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8: Welcome back to the program, 133 882. 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You know, poor Birdie does step outside of the weekends, Saturday and Sunday morning, 6 o'clock here on 4BC. Great show. If you're looking for ideas to get outside, not just fishing, but boating, there's all sorts of stuff. Covers a lot of great topics. And on the program on the weekends, one of his listeners and one of my listeners, Ian from Raceview, rang into Birdie and dropped my name.
9: You want to convince me that soccer's not boring, Ian? What's going on there, mate?
8: Oh, we don't have the audio. We'll get it in just a moment. But I thought it was really interesting. I was copying it. I was copying it from Ian in Raceview. He's on the line now. Hello, Ian.
10: Yes, good morning, Jason. How are you this morning?
8: I'm very good. So you rang Birdie to say that I'm a... Did you call me a numpty?
10: I did indeed.
8: That's a bit unfair.
10: And a numpty is somebody who... knows a lot about things, but in actual fact, really knows nothing.
8: Do we have the audio now? I definitely want to share this with our listeners. Do we? Yes, I've got the. Have a listen to this.
9: You want to convince me that soccer's not boring, Ian? What's going on there, mate?
10: Absolutely, Paul. Good morning. Love your show, but I need to re-educate yourself and that other numpty from New South Wales, Jason Matthews. That yes. There are boring 0-0 draws, but there are also boring 0-0 draws in rugby league.
8: What? Name the last nil or draw in rugby league, Ian. Are we going back to the 40s, 50s, 60s? When are we going?
10: Well, no, okay. I'll take the point. There's not been very many rugby league games where there's been no points scored at all, but this is the downfall of rugby league, AFL and rugby union is that when you score a try, which in my code of football is equivalent to a goal, you get 4 points, 5 points, or 6 points.
8: Yeah.
10: So there's always something on the scoreboard other than the score nil.
8: Yeah. All right. I'm not going into this today. You call me a numpty. All right. That's actually a badge of honour because you're thinking about me on the weekends. What did you think of the Socceroos' performance?

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7: Welcome back to the program. 133-882 is our open line for Watch Smoke Alarms. I see Paul has said the Fire the Liar campaign just hit 4 million. 4,017,802. And these donations have come in from 65,500 Australians. That's incredible. How much did the Labor Party raise? With their camp, they don't have to do an audit, do they? Jason, poor old Cam Smith has only earned an estimated $200 million. Are we talking about the same Cam Smith? I'm talking about the rugby league player, Helen. I can understand the confusion there. But yeah, Cam Smith, oh, he probably has. You know what? Smithy probably has earned $200 million. He's pretty tight with his money, I can tell you that much. Anyway, Scott, reason we're talking about Cam Smith, Scott Sattler, the man who played one origin for Queensland, replaced by a young bloke by the name of Cam Smith. Well, he's coming up after 11 o'clock this morning because I want to get Origin back into our everyday discussion because everyone's on the World Cup. We've got a State of Origin game Wednesday night. I've also got a select a food. At the moment, I'm going with buffalo wings, and they're not really from a buffalo. Anyway, that's coming up after 11 o'clock this morning. That's after Chloe updates the news for us on 4BC.
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9: It's 11 o'clock. Good morning. I'm Chloe Affleck. Experts are warning the peace deal reached between the US and Iran is fragile and light on details. The agreement, mediated by officials from Pakistan, Turkey and Qatar, is reported to include an immediate ceasefire. But Intelligent Risk's Chief Executive Neil Fergus says several key issues have been glossed over.
10: We don't know whether this will include the Lebanese-Hezbollah-Israel conflict. We don't know if it will put brakes on Iran's funding and direction of regional terrorist groups. We don't know what it means for its ballistic missile program. And most importantly, we don't yet know what it says about their nuclear program.
9: One Nation leader Pauline Hanson claims the Prime Minister's lies have caught up with him. A new opinion poll shows One Nation continues to surge ahead of Labor and the Coalition. The survey also reveals for the first time more voters would prefer Senator Hanson as Prime Minister. Commenting briefly as she arrived at Sydney Airport, Senator Hanson claims people are sick and tired of the status quo.
11: It's got a lot to do with leadership. They don't like the way this current government under Albanese, the way it's gone. And as I said, fire the liar. And that's what people see him as, a liar.
9: The opposition is seeking an alliance with the Greens to force the government to extend an inquiry into its tax reforms. Labor's changes to capital gains tax and negative gearing are currently being subjected to 2 days of public hearings. The coalition says it would back the Greens' push for a longer inquiry into NDIS cuts in exchange for an extended review of the tax changes. Liberal leader Angus Taylor argues the reforms should be rigorously examined.
12: If the Greens capitulate on this, if they roll over on this 2-day inquiry, then it says that what they're talking about with the NDIS is phony politics. They're not for real. They need to step up and say, let's put this subject to the proper scrutiny.
9: Detectives have arrested a Gold Coast nurse accused of using his role to offend against teenage girls. The 58-year-old man has been charged with 12 offences, including stalking, sexual assault and creating child exploitation material. He was refused bail and will appear in court today. 2.3 million passengers are expected to pass through Brisbane Airport in the upcoming winter school holiday period. Starting this Friday, demand for international travel is set to surge, with families looking across the Tasman to New Zealand. And the Great Barrier Reef will be bolstered by more than $300 million in government funding in the upcoming state budget. Funds aim to improve water quality and reduce sediment in the reef while backing new research and innovation. The reef supports nearly 80,000 jobs and contributes $9 billion to Australia's economy each year. To finance, the All Ords are up 133 points at 9,139. One Australian dollar is buying 70.7 US cents.
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9: Former Socceroo and World Cup commentator Tommy Orr has warned US pundits not to underestimate their World Cup rivals. Local pundits have rubbished Australia's chances against the tournament hosts, claiming they have no chance in Saturday's clash. Orr has told Jason Matthews the US should know better than to trash talk.
13: If you're only going off the names in the paper, then why even play the game? So Turkey was the same. They had a much more fancy team than us. We won. I have no doubt Tony Popovich will be putting up quotes like that. And there's been a lot from the US on the dressing room wall and just saying, well, I don't think you need much more motivation than that.
9: Live at the World Cup, Ivory Coast lead Ecuador 1-0. And Brisbane have jumped to seventh on the AFL ladder after Sunday's round 14 win over Richmond. It's 11:04.
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7: Mostly sunny today as we head for a top of 27 degrees for Rocky, Yeppoon 23, Gladstone 25, and Pilliwilla expecting a top of 26. Tomorrow for Rockhampton, top at 25, possible shower.
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7: Welcome back to the program. 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
7: There's Robbie coming up this hour. Scotty Sattler, veteran of State of Origin. Well, he played his one game. He's also the director of football, by the way, at the Gold Coast Titans. Well, we'll talk Origin. We've had all this talk about the World Cup, but I want to quickly talk Origin. Actually, just on the World Cup. Sam, who did a sports update before the 11 o'clock news, left me with this little nugget of gold from the Americans. This is their chant or song they're using to fire them up.
27: Because we support the U.S., U.S., U.S. That's the way we like it. We like it. We love it.
7: Oh, what is that? That is pretty ordinary, isn't it? There's some drums. It's very, what's that cheerleader movie that, it wasn't High School Musical. Anyway, it sounds ordinary. 133-882 is our open line. Is that what they're using to motivate themselves? Well, you know what? They're not going to beat Australia, if that. Marianne from Nunda. Hello, Marianne. She says, Jason, I'm with you on Nick Kyrgios. He's an embarrassment to Australia. I haven't watched a game with him in it for years. And none of my friends do either. I don't get why some people still support him, but I guess it speaks volumes about those persons, those types of people. Yeah, have a nice day, says Marianne. And I've got a text here from Livingston Shire Council rates in Yeppoon for 6 months at $2,500 for 6 months. No, can't be. $2,300 with a discount for payment on top. That's $5,000. No way. You don't know how lucky you are with the better services down there. However, I do enjoy living on the coastal central Queensland, so I prefer to be anonymous. Keep up the good work. Wow, that's incredible. Absolutely incredible. $2,300 every 6 months. That's a lot of money. 133-882 is our open line. This bloke is an absolute legend. And he's got a week to go. He's been running slash walking from Brisbane to Alice Springs. Robbie Curtis is the founder of Emmanuel City Mission, and we've been catching up with him every Monday here on 4BC as he took on this 60-day walk slash run. It's an incredible effort. Robbie has less than a week left with less than 200Ks to go. Let's get on the legend on the line now. Robbie, hello, mate.
28: Jason, how are you?
7: Yeah, I'm good. More importantly, how are you?
28: Yeah, very good, Jason. Coming to you from the Bins track, coming into Altunga, which is on the outskirts of Alice Springs. We're less than 200Ks to go.
7: Wow, you can almost smell it, can't you?
28: Oh, I can taste it, mate. I can see the red dirt and it's all over my shoes and my toes. It just goes everywhere, all through the truck. But no, we're doing really well. Myself and Jeff, who's walked with me the whole way, we're in good spirits. I think we're excited.
7: When you talk about your toes, how are the feet?
28: They're pretty good. They're pretty good, Jason. We've just stuck to the plan, mate. If I could recommend one thing, it's all about toe socks. So get yourself a pair of toe socks if you plan on walking out of Springs, and you'll be right, mate.
7: All right. I'll keep that in mind if I even decide to walk to the shops, Robbie. Now, last week we talked about we're raising money, and there is a serious message behind all of this. We're raising money for Emmanuel City Mission to help the growing homelessness situation we have in Brisbane and all over Queensland, to be honest.
28: Yeah.
7: So far, it's $741,814. Mate, that is, on its own is an incredible effort. Well done to you. But, mate, wouldn't it be nice to get another couple hundred thousand before you finish?
28: Jason, it's just been such a generous time. I believe that, you know, in the heat of a good you know, seat time in the calendar where people want to be generous with their foundations, their businesses, you know, tax time's closing in, so we know that you know, we're going to see a lot of generosity in these next week or two. Your listeners have been phenomenal. The Queensland people, the Northern Territory folk, the Fink Desert race people, everyone's been amazing. So we're so stoked to be at the 740 mark. We really do believe the million is possible, and we know that it goes towards getting people off the streets at night in Brisbane. It's good for the community. It's good for the person themselves going through that fight of their life. So yeah, mate, it's really stoked to know that it is literally going to nights off the street.
7: All right. Oh, mate, I reckon it's absolutely brilliant. And I want to talk to you more when you get back as well. So it's robbieswalk.com.au. That's R-O-B-Y-S walk.com.au. Mate, when do you want to cross the finish line? When is it, next Monday or Sunday? When's it happening?
28: Mate, I'll be finishing at 9:30 a.m. this Sunday, Northern Territory time. So, yeah, we're half an hour behind. So, 9:30 this Sunday, the 21st of June. We'll be crossing the official finish line, which is 2,709 Ks.
7: Wow. You're not running back, are you? You're going to get a flight or something like that?
28: Yeah, there was a student in Longreach at the primary school asked me that. They said, are you planning on running back? And I looked at Jeff and I said, what do you reckon? And he assured me that we're not.
7: So, all right, mate.
28: I'll be driving. Yeah, thanks, mate. Driving back with the convoy. Yeah.
7: Beautiful. Mate, keep it up. Well, I'm going to promote us every week. All week, I should say, until you raise that $1 million, mate. Robbieswalk.com.au. Thanks for your time, legend.
28: Thank you, Jason. Bless you, mate. See ya.
7: Cheers, mate. 13 past 11. So much around the World Cup at the moment and the Socceroos. You'd think, isn't there a game of rugby league this Wednesday night we should actually be caring about? Of course there is. And I thought, who better to get on than my old sparring partner, and Queensland origin one-hit wonder, Scott Sattler, joins me now. Satsy, how are you?
1: I'm good, Woogie. How are you?
7: Mate, good. I'm Jason here, by the way. I'm much more professional grown-up type. But, hey, mate, I talked about it on the air, and I know you and I have joked about it for years, but you're still filthy. Cam Smith took your spot in origin.
1: Well, if it wasn't for me, no one know who he is. So that's my answer. No, it is an exciting time, and you did touch on it in the intro there. It's hard to believe that we're not talking about Origin that much because of the excitement around the World Cup. But as we always know, tomorrow night and Wednesday will be about Origin, and such an important game at a place where, you know, Queensland haven't had much success over the years.
7: So, what are your thoughts? I mean, you're a Queenslander. Are you nervous going into Game 2?
1: I think you're always nervous going to Origin because Origin's a format that just throws up all these anomalies, things you don't usually see in week-to-week NRL. So you've always got to be nervous, and you've probably got to be more nervous that as a supporter that you're 1-0 down. Now, as a playing group, they'll be nervous generally about the game, but they'll be pretty clear about what Billy wants them to do. But as a fan, you get nervous when you're 1-0 down and coming up against a side that has brought in Payne Huss into the side. So there's every reason to be nervous as a Queenslander, but yeah, well, we've been in this situation before plenty of times.
7: And of course you'll have Ashley Klein on your side on Wednesday night because you'll have to make up for the send-off. Can you just give me the final word on that, Sats? It wasn't a send-off, was it?
1: You know, they've always said that they're going to judge Origin a little bit differently over the last couple of years, and especially when it comes to suspensions. And Carlton Ponga, as we know, got a fine from his match fee. I think in Origin you probably need the players to dictate the outcome. And I'm not saying Ashley Klein did, but I just think you need 13 on 13 to... And I agree with the Joseph Suoliti one as well. I probably feel as though even though that was direct contact to the head, there were mitigating circumstances. And maybe 10 minutes in the sin bin and allow him to come back on the field and 13 players finish it off. So I'll probably feel the same way when it comes to Caelan Ponga in game one. So, I think game two will be adjudicated a little differently. I think from the fallout of game one, I think we'll see that game two will probably be a little bit more free-flowing.
7: Mate, of course, Tino Fasua Malawi will play despite the death of his dad. I know you know his parents. They passed away over the weekend. He passed away after a lengthy...
1: Finish it off. So I'll probably feel the same way when it comes to Caelan Ponga in game one. So,

0: 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It does sound good and just in time for the school holidays. If you'd like a family pass to go and see dinosaurs alive. 133. It's just dinos alive. 133-882. This is a very low budget show. 4BC Mornings, 21 past 11.
1: Got something on the tip of your tongue? 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
0: Past 11, I've got a family pass to give away to Dinos Alive. 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Have we found a better dinosaur? That was better, wasn't it? Oh, it's the same. Oh, it sounds awful. It's a Chasmosdosaurus. Yeah, that's what it is. The racing car driver as a dinosaur. Helen is in Alex Hills. Hello, Helen. Hello, Helen. Are you there?
12: Hello.
0: Hello.
12: I'm here.
0: We're here. I'm here too, Helen. Hello. How's things?
12: Good, thank you.
0: Now, tell us about your grandkids. How old are they?
12: 5, 10, and 13.
0: And they love their dinosaurs?
12: They do.
0: Is Jurassic Park too scary for them?
12: Maybe for the little one it is.
0: Yeah. Oh, you got to teach them at young age.
12: Yep, that's right.
0: You know. But listen, guess what? I've given you that family pass to go to Dinos Alive.
12: Thank you so much.
0: Well done. Hope you enjoy that.
12: I will. Thank you.
0: See, there goes, Helen, another chance to win a family pass tomorrow. You can get yourself face-to-face with Fearsome and spectacular dinosaurs that dominated the animal world for 140 years. 140 million years, not 140 years. There you have it. I'm scared of the velociraptors. They're the ones I don't want to come face to face with. Those little buggers will chew your ankles off. 133-882, your chance to win tomorrow. 26 past 11, you're right. You have a big stretch over there.
13: Just getting warmed up.
0: Carla Binaska, how are you today?
13: First show of the week. I'm great. How are you?
0: You had that lob. Good. Made a great weekend. I didn't go camping, of course, but you know what I did?
13: Yeah, it was soft because you thought it was going to rain.
0: Yeah, that's true. So you know what I did?
13: Beef and black bean sauce in your undies on the couch.
0: No.
13: Watching the Socceroos.
0: Didn't have any beef and black bean over the week. You know what I did do on Saturday? God, I felt like a man.
13: What did you do?
0: I high pressure washed the front path, the driveway and the front of the townhouse.
13: Wow.
0: I was being a man's man.
13: Okay.
0: Mind you, I was when the drips were dropping on me, I was like, oh, get off me, it's cold. But apart from that,
13: It was raining while you're using water on your front path?
0: Yeah.
13: Okay.
0: And then the drops from the actual house coming down hit me on the head. But, mate, I was, Eddie Bloke, back me up on this, fellas. 133-882 for what smoke alarms. There's nothing more manly than high pressure hosing.
13: Listen, I hose the lichen off our patio roof when I was like 6 months pregnant. So it's not a man's job.
0: Oh.
13: It's an any person's job. Because you know why? Because my husband was too scared to go up on the ladder.
0: Oh, let's not use Maddie as the, you know, the man test.
13: He's afraid of heights.
0: Oh, is he?
13: Yeah, there's photos of me up there. I love it. There's nothing more satisfying. I love in a wormhole on social media watching those people.
0: Yes.
13: In time lapse, clean, like.
0: Yes.
13: 100 centuries year old.
0: That was me.
13: Sandstone. Yeah.
0: That was me. I'm going to do the back deck on this weekend because I didn't want to use all of my fun up in the one weekend.
13: Okay.
0: Back deck.
13: Right.
0: And it's the snake superhighway because we just got snakes going between us and the neighbours because they just go on. Yeah. They're everywhere, mate.
13: Ew.
0: I'm basically. I don't know. I'm a wildlife park operator.
13: Okay. So who's paying to go to your zoo?
0: No one.
13: Is it full of dogs? What type of dogs is it?
0: Oh, I don't even know what she is. She's just got buck teeth and wobbly eyes. That's all she's got.
13: That sounds like a shih tzu.
0: What? No, that's a zoo with one animal.
13: Yeah, that's right.
0: Boom tish. What's coming up on your show?
13: Well, it is Men's Health Week. And I think it's important that we have this conversation because you blokes, you strike me as the type of guy who would just put off going to the GP until something bad happens. You have health issues. You don't have health issues.
0: Do you want to reveal it all?
13: No, I don't.
0: Okay.
13: I don't. I don't. But you are a perfect example of that. You've put your health on the back burner because you're so busy doing stuff like carting your front path.
0: I am meant to have an operation in 2 weeks.
13: I'm concerned for
0: and
13: you.
0: And now, happily, we've delayed it now.
13: Why? Why?
0: Oh, I can't be bothered.
13: This is the problem, and this is why we're having the conversation about Men's Health Week. It shouldn't just be Men's Health
0: Why
13: Week.
0: Why are you having the discussion?
13: Because you're not. And if you're not advocating for yourself and other people like you, then I'm going to step up.
0: Why are you yelling?
13: I don't know. I got really angry about this.
0: Don't yell at us. This is the reason we don't go to the doctors.
13: Okay, sorry.
0: Because you ladies yell at us and we go, I'm not going.
13: No, okay. Jason, I'd really like it if you put your health first.
0: My wife would still yell.
13: Okay.
0: What else?
13: The King Charles celebrated his birthday, even though his birthday's not at the end of the year. Why not? Why do you reckon?
0: Didn't Catherine get booed and the kids got booed in a carriage?
13: Yeah, but that again, that's like...
0: Why?
13: What part? Well, I don't know.
0: Why would you boo Catherine and the kids?
13: Well, it's her first official duty back as a royal.
0: But why would you boo her?
13: I don't know. We'll get to the bottom of that. Plus Princess Anne riding in the Trooping of the Colours. Look badass, if you ask me. And Michael Usher will be on the show as well. He did a deep
0: dive. Princess Anne what? She rode what?
13: A horse in the Trooping of the Colours.
0: Right.
13: She's not the horse. Is that what you're saying?
0: No, okay. Not at all.
13: Okay.
0: And Michael Usher.
13: And Michael Usher's going to join us. I know you've been speaking about the tobacco tax. And he has some pretty strong words. He was embedded with our border force and with our police for months in this investigation. If you missed it, you should
0: watch it
13: on Spotlight. It aired last night, but it is available online. And he has some pretty strong words for our government. I know you've been speaking about it this morning, so we'll pick that ball up and run with it.
0: Yeah, I'm going to look at that when I get home today. Well, after the UFC. How good is sport on a Monday? I'm going to go home and watch the UFC live from the White House.
13: Is it even going to happen? Wasn't it blown away by a storm?
0: Ah, it's all right. It's okay.
13: Hot.
0: It's fine.
13: Messy blood sport in the rain. That's hot.
0: One double. It's like me. High pressure hose.
13: Oh, exactly.
0: 133-882. Carla Binarski coming up after midday today. Go well, my friends. Is playing down a new opinion poll which reveals party leader Pauline Hanson is now preferred PM. Here's Georgia Condek with the latest.
14: Yeah, good morning, Jason. The latest Resolve poll shows the Minor Party continues to lead Labor and the Coalition. 33% of people surveyed would also like to see Senator Hanson as the nation's leader, compared to 29% for Anthony Albanese. Australia has welcomed a ceasefire deal between Iran and the United States. Fighting between the US and Iran will end after the two nations brokered a peace deal 107 days after the war began. An Australian study has found using a drug that delivers copper to the brain can improve long-term memory among Alzheimer patients. And three men are believed to have been arrested after the death of a woman during a planned bungee jump in Brazil. It's believed staff did not attach the safety cord to the 21-year-old before they threw her off the bridge. In sport, the Broncos NRLW side have appointed Tamika Upton as captain for the 2026 season as the team continue building towards their round one clash with the Cowboys next month. And Jason, I'll have more news at midday.
1: Like bacon and eggs, steak and chips, sausages and mash. 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
15: Aaron, how are you today, mate?
16: Fantastic. What about yourself?
15: Still got a bit of a runny nose. I was crooked last week in Parliament.
16: You know Nigel Hutton blames you for him getting it.
15: 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The end of the day, you always got to blame someone else, haven't you?
1: The Boodles Big Breakfast. 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
0: Oh, Daniel, I got your text about Up the Maroons. We don't care.
3: Up the Maroons.
0: And it's not even Rai Rai pushing the button. She's off this week. It's actually Sam still here. I don't even know what he's doing here. He's pushing it. He's a Blues supporter. I get it. Ben says local council rates are $4,500 a year down here at Logan Reserve. 365 square metre property. No public transport. No parks. Rubbish everywhere. I guess Raven needs the money to fund his shameless self-promotion, says Ben. I read out the Nick Kyrgios text, didn't I? Chris says from 2013 to 2022, federal LNP took our debt from 250 mil to a trillion. That is fact. When faced with that, of course, tough decisions are made. I don't let any government determine my financial situation, blue, red or orange. There you go. Chris says that. 133-882, if you want to have your say this morning. This report came out last week in realestate.com and I finally caught up with it over the weekend and I thought, wow, this is interesting because there's a Queensland region that's going absolutely boonta at the moment. Can you guess where? It's the Goldie, the Gold Coast. Quarterly sales surge by as much as 120% as buyers snap up properties in just weeks. The Gold Coast suburb of Tallaght recorded the biggest jump in house sales. Miami, Mullendina and Ashmore also emerged as major hotspots. So is this just another property cycle or are we seeing a fundamental shift in where Australians want to live and work? Joining us now is demographer Bernard Sott. He's the best in the business. Bernard, good morning to you.
4: Hi, Jason.
0: Are you surprised by these findings?
4: Not really. I mean, the story of the Gold Coast has been an upward trajectory for the last 40 or 50 years. It's, you know, it has surges, if you like, and then it slows down a bit and then it surges again. I think that it's certainly surging at the moment. There's a number of drivers behind it. It's not just the ageing of the baby boomers and retirees, but it's also the all of the infrastructure spending on the Brisbane 2032 Olympics, attracting labour and skills, generally hyping up the economy in that part of Queensland. And also, you'd have to say, bad news down south encourages interstate migration up north. So all of these factors are pushing in the direction of southeast Queensland and especially the Gold Coast at the moment.
0: Yeah, and at a time when we're starting to see clearance rates at auctions down a little bit in Brisbane, the Gold Coast doesn't seem to be turning off at all. The reports suggest the Gold Coast has evolved from a holiday town, which was true. Its number one source of revenue was tourism, which normally meant wages were down a little bit. They weren't too strong, but that is completely flipped now. Construction, over $5 billion a year. Healthcare, which really surprised me, $4.5 billion, have overtaken tourism as the main economic engines.
4: Well, there was a point at which a retirement town, retirement community, and that's, let's face it, that's how the Gold Coast evolved from the 1960s as a retirement destination. But there is a point in a city's evolution where it has critical mass and it starts to take on the characteristics of a major capital city. So the Gold Coast now has almost, it's heading towards 800,000 people. If you go to Adelaide, you know, it's like 1.3, 1.4 million. It's actually closing the gap on Adelaide. So my expectation is the Gold Coast, the greater Gold Coast, will top a million people at some point in the late 2030s. And at that, you can't have a million people all focused on tourism. It's got to have all of the infrastructure and all of the business activity that you'd start to see in a capital city. So it becomes self-fulfilling after a while, that it just attracts more skilled workers who then compete for residential property on the Gold Coast.
0: I don't know, but I also read in this report, Bernard, which is incredible, 400 new residents every single week. Now, I have a fair idea where they're moving into. Around my house at Runaway Bay, traffic's a bloody nightmare, but how much longer can a place like the Gold Coast sustain that? Because there's just not enough properties.
4: Well, it's not just the issue of enough properties for sale or residential land being developed. It's also the configuration of the Gold Coast. If you have a long, thin strip then you can't get away from the fact that people need to get up and down that long, thin strip. Whereas if it was a circular, you know, like a, you know, a blob with you could access in every direction, it makes it easier. So it's always going to be a challenge. So you need these north-south roads and railways and tramways and whatever. That's always going to be a challenge. In 100 years' time, people will still be complaining about the traffic congestion on the Gold Coast.
0: Yeah, true. I mean, I think I've been complaining about it since God knows when. So that's I've touched on the negatives, right? The traffic and all that sort of stuff. I mean, what are the positives that come with this growth for areas like the Goldie? And is it outstripping Brisbane in the way of growth?
4: Well, in fact, I think the Gold Coast and Brisbane are both heading broadly in the same direction. Now, one might be doing a little better at the moment. Sure. But when you look at the mega trends underpinning both of those cities, and in fact the whole of southeast Queensland, you can't get away from the fact that the 2032 Olympics is going to attract and generate extraordinary levels of infrastructure development that will attract skilled labour into the area. The other point is that even beyond the Olympics, and this is I've been making this point recently in various articles, that beyond the Olympics, sometimes cities go through a bit of a slowdown, a bit of a funk, if you like. And that happened to Sydney in the early 2000s. After the Olympics, there was this this slowdown. But I'm not entirely sure that's going to happen in southeast Queensland, because by the mid-2030s and beyond, you'll start to see what I'm calling the great wealth transfer as baby boomers start to pass on their generational wealth to the next generation. And I suspect that next generation is going to say, where in Australia would we like to live? And if it's not the Gold Coast, then it could well be somewhere in southeast Queensland or, to be fair, the northern reaches of northern rivers, of course, of New South Wales. Australians are obsessed with lifestyle. You can see it in their demography. You can see it in the choices they make. Give Australians half a chance, they'll take the lifestyle option every time. And you'd have to say the Gold Coast is, and area, is the first choice in terms of lifestyle in Australia.
0: Well, if you've got a choice of Melbourne or the Gold Coast, I know what I'd be choosing, Bernard.
4: Well, I'm based in Melbourne, and lifestyle has
0: no offence, Bernard.
4: Not everyone is focused just on that. People could say, "Well, I want the lifestyle of the, you know, sophisticated city, and, you know, culture and arts and sports and whatever."
0: Is that Melbourne?
4: To their own, and each to their own. Yes. And you know that's to be fair to every capital city. You could argue that they each have their different versions of lifestyle, but in an aggregate sense, in a national sense, yep, you'd have to say the Gold Coast. That's why it has come from nothing to 750,000 people in 70 years.
0: Yeah, good call. Bernard Salt, appreciate your time this morning.
4: My pleasure. Thank
0: you. There you go. So the Goldie's on the, well, it's heading the same way as Brisbane. Everyone wants to live here. Next time I should check to see where Bernard's living too, by the way, before I bag the town he's living in. At least they've got crime stitched up down there in Melbourne. That's their thing, isn't it? That's their wonderful way. Anyway, what do you think? Have you moved to our area recently? What's great about it for you? Have you moved from interstate? I mean, nearly everyone here is from somewhere else, right? But have you moved here from somewhere else recently? And what do you think? 133-882. I'd love your thoughts on that this morning here on 4BC. Thanks to Watch Smoke Alarms. It's 11:45.
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0: Welcome back to the program, 133-882 for What's Smoke Alarms. If you want to have your say this morning, Daniel sent through a text. It's about his 100th for today. He says, scientists came out with a more realistic T-Rex sound. It's like a low bass rumble. It's terrifying. Can you look it up on YouTube? All right, so I've got two sounds here. Right, which one is... which one's the real sound? Let's go with sound number one. All right, that sounds like, can I say it without being rude? Sounds like my wife of a nighttime snoring. Can I say that? I won't say it. This is the second one. What is that mean? That's Ross from France. Oh, because he was the dinosaur bloke, wasn't he? So it's number one. How do we know, Daniel, that that's the real dinosaur? Like, seriously, who was around 140 million years ago to know? Has anyone were there recording? We didn't have iPhones back then. We don't know, right? We're just making this up. Wouldn't it be funny if a T-Rex had like a real squeaky voice? You're like, "Now I'm going to get you." I mean, I don't know. 133-882. If you're around in the dinosaur years, can you let us know? What about this? A groundbreaking drug that delivers copper directly to the brain has emerged as a highly potential treatment for Alzheimer's disease after a 5-year study by Monash University. Published in the journal ACS Chemical Neuroscience, the research found that the copper compound successfully repairs vital brain pumps that function as an internal waste removal system. This is good. In Alzheimer's patients, this system breaks down, allowing toxic proteins to accumulate and cause severe cognitive decline. Lead author, Dr. Jay Pian, explained that the drug effectively switches this disposal network back on, allowing the brain to clear out the debilitating proteins on its own. This is incredible. While the discovery is yet to progress to human clinical trials, the treatment has already been praised as a significantly cheaper and much easier alternative to existing Alzheimer's pharmaceuticals available. Researchers are hopeful that this cost-effective self-clearing methodology could ultimately help reverse cognitive decline on a global scale. Let's hope this heads towards its next round of research. Some possible good news ahead for Alzheimer's sufferers. Tasmanian Senator and Shadow Home Affairs Minister John O'Dunne, and one of the good ones, has announced he will quit politics ahead of the 2028 federal election, reflecting on a demanding 25-year career, including a decade of that in the Senate. Dunham shared that the tough decision was motivated by a desire to prioritise family. Dunham acknowledged his departure comes at a challenging time for the coalition as One Nation targets their former Ireland strong home. Now, the Tasmanian Senator expressed absolute confidence in the current leadership path, specifically naming Angus Taylor and Matt Canavan as the most equipped figures to lead the nation back to success. Shadow Treasurer Angus Taylor publicly lamented the departure, describing Dunham's upcoming exit as a great loss to both the Liberal Party and the national interest. Taylor went on to praise his colleague as an intelligent, articulate and deeply capable leader who has made an enormous contribution to the Senate. Dunham's retirement closely follows that of fellow Tasmanian Liberal Senator Wendy Askew, who also announced her departure earlier in the week, signalling a major shake-up and a loss of experienced Conservative voices for the state's political landscape. Can they see the writing on the wall? That's the question being asked today. 133-882 is our open line for What Smoke Alarms. Of course I'd get to this. A new Macca's is coming to Morayfield South. The construction on the new Macca's will start today, injecting more than $6 million into the local economy and creating over 220 jobs across construction once operational. Set to open later this year, that's quick. Why does it take less than 6 months to open a Macca's but 2 years to build a house? Got an idea. Let's get the people building Macca's restaurants to build homes. Just an idea. Set to open later this year, this restaurant will operate 24/7, offering added convenience for the Morayfield South community. It will feature a modern restaurant design, dual lane drive through, McCafe, pay place. You got to have that play place. Got to have that. And a dedicated delivery partner room as well. That's it's good to know. It's good to know somewhere for the Uber drivers to go. So there you have it. Morayfield, get excited. You got a new Macca's coming soon, later this year. It's 6 to 12, 4BC Mornings.
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0: We're about to get out of here. Carla Binarska coming in after midday today. You can keep the feedback coming through. 133-882 is our open line for What's Smoke Alarms, or you can shoot an email through. Oh, no, don't shoot an email through because it'll go to me. What about text? 0499-880-882. Just on the text, Tony says, Jason, they had tablets when dinosaurs were around. They just happened to be stone ones. Go the Blues. Tony, that's ridiculous. Some people could believe Tony. Russ says, been living on the Gold Coast 35 years, nearest neighbour 8 clicks away. About 20 cars a week come past our house. Everything we need is 15 minutes away, 30 minutes to Brisbane on a good day. All we see is a few kangaroos, scrub turkeys and a few different animal and bird life, so won't be moving. Good on you, Russ. Everyone seems to be moving into my neighbourhood. Hearing Melbourneites defend Melbourne is always funny. Chrissy says, geez, chubby cheeks, all the talk about Pauline being Prime Minister has given me a real headache. Imagine all the Prime Ministers and dignitaries from around the world discussing all-out war on some poor country and Pauline piping up and saying, please explain. You have to be careful what you wish for, says Chrissy. I gather from that Chrissy's not a fan of Prime Minister Pauline Hanson. Maybe not. Hey, thanks again for all your texts. Thanks for all your phone calls today. We'll be back again tomorrow morning from 9. Don't forget you can catch the podcast of the show. If you've missed anything, just download the 4BC app. Press on the catch-up button and it's all there. Carla's next. Gary will drive you home from 3 here on 4BC. Have a good day.
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16: In this bulletin, an end to the Iran war, Hanson as preferred Prime Minister, and a funding boost for the Great Barrier Reef. It's midday. Good afternoon. I'm Georgia Kondek. The Albanese government is hoping the ceasefire between the US and Iran will help push down energy prices. Federal politics reporter Nelson Scott.
17: The United States and Iran have brokered a peace deal, ending a war which has seen at least 7,000 people killed and upended the global economy. A formal signing is due to take place in Switzerland on Friday, with both sides agreeing to reopen the Strait of Hormuz. US Vice President J.D. Vance has told Fox News The deal marks a new era for the region and should prevent Iran from acquiring a nuclear weapon.
3: It is going to fundamentally transform the Middle East for the next 50 years.
17: Australia has welcomed the deal, emphasizing it has long called for a resolution to the conflict. In a statement, the Prime Minister argues restraint and constructive dialogue remain essential to achieving lasting peace. He believes the agreement should help stabilise energy prices, meaning the lower fuel excise is unlikely to continue. Nelson Scott, Canberra.
16: A new survey shows most voters would now prefer Pauline Hanson to run the country as One Nation continues to surge. Federal politics editor Michael Packey.
4: The latest Resolve poll shows support for One Nation is not wavering, with the minor party ahead of Labor and thrashing the coalition. But for the first time, Resolve has One Nation leader Pauline Hanson as preferred Prime Minister, with 33% of those surveyed believing she should run the country, ahead of Anthony Albanese on 29% and opposition leader Angus Taylor way behind on 16%. Senator Hanson is playing down the result, but argues people are sick and tired of the government.
7: And as I said, fire the liar.
4: Mr Taylor says his focus is not on One Nation, but fighting Labor.
9: I'm concerned about people all over this country who bust their ass every single day.
4: The government admits it's facing a tough time in the polls, but is confident its policies will deliver results. Michael Packey reporting.
16: Police have arrested a Gold Coast nurse accused of using his role to offend against teenage girls. Chloe Affleck has the details.
18: The 58-year-old man was taken into custody by detectives from the Gold Coast Child Protection Unit following an extensive investigation into his alleged offending. Police say the man used his role as a nurse to offend six teenage girls between November 2020 and May 2024. The Robina local has been charged with a dozen offences, including six counts of stalking and two counts of indecent treatment of a child, as well as one count each of sexual assault, abuse of office, and the possession and creation of child exploitation material. He's been refused bail and will appear in court today. Anyone with further information is asked to contact police. Chloe Affleck reporting.
16: A driver has had his licence suspended after allegedly being caught driving double the speed limit in Moreton Bay. During routine patrols, officers clocked the motorcycle travelling at 119 kilometres an hour in a 60 zone. The 39-year-old faces a $2,000 fine and six-month licence suspension. The Great Barrier Reef is in for a record funding boost in the upcoming state budget, Georgina Winter reports.
19: More than $330 million has been set aside for the world's largest reef system for generations to come. The funds will help deliver the Reef 2050 catchment strategy, cutting sediment, nutrient and pesticide runoff by 2032. Treasurer David Janetsky says the plan will preserve the icon, while Environment and Tourism Minister Andrew Powell says it backs farmers and industries relying on it. It's a massive win for both the environment and economy, protecting nearly 80,000 jobs and a $9 billion industry. Georgina Winter reporting.
16: Brisbane Airport is expected to see a record number of passengers between June and July as Queenslanders prepare to head abroad. Lachlan Gray reports.
20: Thousands of school kids are set to head off on holidays from this Friday, with the winter break expected to fuel a surge in domestic and international travel. As a result, Brisbane Airport is anticipating 2.3 million passengers to pass through its terminals over the course of a month. A European summer remains highly sought after despite conflict in the Middle East, with around 1,000 Queenslanders travelling to the United Kingdom and mainland Europe every day. Spokesman Peter Doherty says the numbers are staggering.
21: Around about 1,000 Queenslanders a day.
20: But a trip across the ditch remains Brisbane's biggest two-way international market, flights to New Zealand drawing 1.3 million passengers in the past 12 months. Lachlan Gray, Brisbane.
16: To finance, your Lords are up 134 points at 9,140. Gold is trading at $4,316 an ounce, and one Australian dollar buying 70.7 US cents.
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16: Rhys Walsh has already made his mark on Maroons camp ahead of Wednesday's must-win clash in Melbourne. The Broncos fullback is tipped to play an impact role off the bench after being recalled for Game 2. Queensland teammate Kurt Capewell says he'll be a handful.
22: It's bloody good to have him here, I'll tell you that much. He's
5: he's a live wire around the camp. Brings a good energy to the joint, and talk about training with and against the best. That's Reesey.
16: Gold Coast coach Josh Hannay says his side continues to improve despite last night's loss to the West Tigers. The Titans gave up a halftime lead and fell 36-28 at Leichhardt Oval. Hannay says he's still proud of how far his side has come this season.
6: Yeah, we're really frustrated about the outcome, but really proud of the performance and the growth. Seeing it just about every week from these guys.
16: The Broncos have unveiled star fullback Tamika Upton as their NRLW skipper for 2026. Upton replaces club legend Ali Brigginshaw. In tennis, Alex de Minaur has given up a chance to crack into the world's top five, but the Aussie is still ranked a career-high sixth in the world after an overnight loss to Kamel Maciek. And at the FIFA World Cup, action has continued this morning after Australia's historic 2-0 win over Turkey. Germany thumped Curacao 7-1, Japan and the Netherlands drew 2-2. It's 7 past 12. That's the very latest in news and in sport.
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20: Mostly sunny today as we head for a top of 27 degrees for Rocky. Yeppoon 23, Gladstone 25 and Pilliwilla expecting a top of 26. Tomorrow for Rockhampton, top of 25, possible shower.
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31: Hello and welcome along to the Afternoons program here at 4BC in Brisbane, 4RO in Rockhampton. Did you have a wonderful weekend? Did you get up to much? I don't even know what happened. It was so busy on the weekend. I did everything from an amazing function for Women in Media Lunch. That was great to be surrounded by some movers and shakers. Very industry thing, though. Very in. Lunch, though, superb. I love Greek food. and it was a Greek-inspired menu. So that was good. As a Thai Italian person, and listen, contrary to popular belief, I'm mainly looking at you, David, who texts in all the time saying I'm fussy. I'm not the fussy one. It's not me that doesn't like capsicum. That's Sophie for Micah. I'll literally eat anything, particularly if you've cooked it and prepared it for me. I'm not fussy at all. I'll put anything in my mouth. So don't ring in or text in, David, and tell me I'm fussy. But lunch, you know, you know when you're at a function and there's lots of people, there's, you know, over 100 people in this function, and it's really hard, having worked in hospitality, it's really hard to prepare and serve food where every dish is exactly the same but served at a really high standard, because you're just pumping out food en masse, right? So the food was really good. It was at the Schaafsen. I really enjoyed it. It was a great afternoon. And then I rolled that into Stradbroke Day. I went straight from that to the races at Eagle Farm. I took the little one. No, I wasn't getting on it, Ash. The inference is that I was drinking a few, working out my sort of elbow to mouth sort of coordination. I wasn't. I was driving. I was responsible. I picked up the little one who was hanging out with his cousins, watching the races, to go to Stradbroke Day. I just caught the last race. And then we were there really to watch Hot Dub Time Machine, which is a DJ who I've spoken about before, I really love. And it was awesome. I've been lucky enough to be at Melbourne Cup in the Birdcage. No atmosphere there. No atmosphere. It's just full of posers. You can't even see the track from the Birdcage at Melbourne Cup. It's that bad. It's just full of posers wanting to get their photo in society pages, right? There's only one marquee that you can see the track, one or two. And they way too above my pay grade for me to have been invited into. I did talk my way into one once. but then I've been trackside for the Everest with Race in New South Wales. It's incredible. Amazing atmosphere. People get amongst it. It's incredible. And then this weekend I went to Stradbroke Day, the last race, and then they had this entertainment at the end. And where people would normally just go home, the atmosphere was incredible. There was people of all ages, there's kids and parents and young people, all singing and dancing. And it rained too, like it showered, it sprinkled. It didn't dampen anyone's spirits. It was great. So I took my little one along and I stayed towards the back because, you know, I don't want him too overwhelmed. But he loved it. They had the, you know, when the pyrotechnics go up, but it's the fireballs. Oh my gosh, his eyes lit up, not literally, just figuratively. And then about 10 minutes in, I reckon, said, I want a hot dog. I was like, okay, let's go have a hot dog. So then he's eating the hot dog and then he immediately had sort of post-races late night hot dog regret. He goes, I want to go back and play with my cousins. So I took him back to play with his cousins and he just had the best night. It was such a great family atmosphere for me. It was so cool. And then that was that. And then yesterday I rolled that into going to the Wiggles at QPAC at the brand new, it was my first event at the Glasshouse Theatre there. It's a beautiful venue. The acoustics are just spot on. They've done that right. and it's an incredible venue. And the show was so much fun. And I thought that my 3.5-year-old was, I thought maybe, because I took him to his first Wiggles concert when he was 18 months old. So I thought perhaps that he had outgrown the Wiggles. Turns out he's very much in his Wiggles era. And he had so much fun and they worked the crowd, they went through the crowd and it was just fabulous to see so many kids and families enjoying the day, carers and parents and grandparents and aunts and uncles. It was really cool. And then after that, we went to the live site and watched the Socceroos take on Turkey. It was such a wonderful afternoon and the city came alive and the sun was out and shining and it was so great to see so many people, but there are a lot of people as well who are waiting to get into the live site who are left a little frustrated. But either way, we all got into the spirit of things and it was such a great weekend. I wonder what you got up to as well. 0499 880 882. Nicholas has been quick on the text. He's saying, I hope you had a lovely weekend. I went to the RACQ manifest at the Ecker Showgrounds. That was a car festival, wasn't it? That was happening at the Ecker Showgrounds. Thank you, Nicholas. I'm sure you had fun there. I do like a car show. I like a show and shine. I like a cars and coffee event as well, if I'm going to be honest. Chrissy has texted in, hi, Carla. I think Sophie would be fussy with everything. She's not. She just has certain things, Chrissy, that she doesn't like eating. Capsicum is definitely one of them. It makes her physically recoil, even the thought of capsicum. There's something else that she doesn't like as well, and I can't put my finger on it. She can share it with you, Chrissy. Is it coriander she doesn't like? No, I don't think it's coriander. It's definitely capsicum, though. But not me, Chrissy, I'm not fussy. Share with me what you got up to on the weekend as well. 0499 880 882, or you can call through on the 4BC open line. Thanks to Watch Smoke Alarms, 133 882. Plenty to get through on today's program. Reporter Michael Usher joins us after his eye-opening 7 News spotlight investigation into Australia's illegal tobacco wars. I know that Jason's been speaking about it this morning, about a tobacco tax. Can we be taxed anymore? And if you missed this spotlight investigation last night, I really go online and find it. You can. It's easy to just Google 7 and spotlight, 7 News spotlight. And Michael Usher will join us because the figures are staggering. The violence is escalating, and authorities say that organised crime is cashing in to the tune of billions of dollars every year. And Michael embedded himself with the border force and with local police across several states. And what he unearthed is just staggering. So we'll catch up with Michael. Go online and find it. You can. It's easy to just Google 7

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1: They are looking a little old. Your carpet, tiles, Mandy. 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
0: Really?
1: Focus, Mandy. There's also window coverings.
0: Curtains?
1: Mandy, the neighbours. They also do carpet, vinyl and tiles, both ceramic and vinyl. Timber, it's a big showroom, or they can come to you.
0: Really?
1: Watts Brothers Carpet One on Elphinstone Street.
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0: to afternoons on the Talk of Central Queensland, 994RO. 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
1: Welcome back to 4BC Afternoons program here in Brisbane, 4RO in Rockhampton. Thank you so much for your company. I look to my text messages here, 0499 880 882. Glenn has texted in, trooping the colour over the weekend. It was in celebration of King Charles's birthday, despite the fact his birthday is not till the end of the year, but it's, you know, the official celebration. Glenn has said, watching particularly Prince George holding in his sneeze until the national anthem finishes, hilarious. That happens to Ash, our in-studio extraordinaire. You sneeze quite a bit, I've noticed, Ash, and you're so professional. You try and hold it in, but I'm worried you're going to burst a blood vessel or something in your eyes or your brains are going to explode out your ears because that's a lot of force. Isn't it like 60 kilometres per hour force generated with a sneeze? I don't know if I remember that correctly, if I've just made up a statistic, but either way, it sounds impressive and it sounds like it would be quite painful. But yes, it was very sweet watching the kids of the royal family. It always is great watching the kids of the royal family when they're at a function, an official function. Loretta has texted in, Carla, will you please ask Michael Usher about what happens to all the impounded tobacco products? Yes, we're talking to Michael Usher from Spotlight after the 12:30 news about this war on the tobacco that's just out of control. And his program was amazing last night. Let's go to the phones now, 133-882. Jenny from Brussels called. Hello, Jenny.
2: Hi, good afternoon. How are you?
1: I'm wonderful. Now, you're a bit of a bargain hunter, are you?
2: Yeah, so on the weekend we went to a garage sale and I love a garage sale.
1: Me too.
2: You never know what you're going to get.
1: Mm.
2: And for $2 I got a outdoor camping, it's I call it a clam, so you cook like a fillet of fish in it or some toast or something. So you basically, it closes shut and keeps the food, you know, inside it.
1: Right.
2: And so I went, got that for $2, went home and thought, my partner's like, what are you going to use that for? And I'm like, you wait and see. Like, so I decided that I'm going to spatchcock a chicken. So got on YouTube and watched the video. So I spatchcocked the chicken, marinated it, and then did on the fire, cooked it on fire with Hasselback potato bake.
1: Yum.
2: And tender stem broccolini, and we feasted. It was amazing. So
1: wow. Jenny, when you say you spatchcocked a chicken, because a spatchcock is a small fowl, do you mean deboned a whole chicken?
2: No, so you're butterflying it.
1: Oh, you flattened it.
2: Cut out the backbone, and then you've got to sort of bend it over in half to take out there's like a sternum sort of a...
1: where the wishbone is.
2: Yeah, that sort of thing. So you take out that and then you crack through the back of the rib so that it all just lies flat and then, marinated it for like 3-4 hours in fridge and put it in this clam thing. And, it was amazing. Like, it's the best chicken I've ever had. So
1: whack-a-doo. And so, Jenny, this clam thing that you've bought, your other half now is approving of your purchase, I'm imagining, because the meal sounds amazing.
2: He was like, yep, you can make that again. Like, so I'm like, okay,
1: good.
2: Fantastic.
1: Purchasing.
2: Yeah, I'm like, for $2, that's a win, like, you know.
1: Well done. Oh, you've given me inspiration. Maybe I should do a roast chook tonight. Thank you, Jenny. Thanks for sharing your good news. There's nothing more satisfying than getting a bargain at a garage sale. Even Marketplace. I'll go on Facebook Marketplace and do the same thing. Thank you for sharing. 133-882 is the open line. Thanks to Watch Smoke Alarm. See, the good news doesn't have to be groundbreaking. It can be something that you've shared with your family over the weekend. I love that. We're going to speak with Michael Usher after the news just about this tobacco wars. His report on 7 News Spotlight was staggering and we'll catch up with him shortly after the 12:30 news where Georgia Kondek is standing by.
3: In the
1: 4BC Newsroom. Now, the opposition is seeking to work with the Greens to extend an inquiry into the federal government's tax reforms. You've got all the details.
3: Yeah, good afternoon, Carla. Labor's changes to capital gains tax and negative gearing are currently being examined by a parliamentary committee. A separate inquiry into proposed NDIS cuts is also underway, which the Greens are hoping to extend. A new survey shows most voters would now prefer Pauline Hanson to run the country as One Nation continues its surge. Australia has welcomed the peace deal between the US and Iran, which will see the Strait of Hormuz reopened. Prime Minister Anthony Albanese says the agreement will help ease pressure on energy prices. And a 15-year-old boy is appearing in court today, accused of multiple property and vehicle offences across the southeast. In sport, Queensland won't buy into any hoodoo chat ahead of Wednesday's must-win State of Origin clash. The Maroons haven't tasted victory at the MCG since Fatty Vaughan's legendary side in 1995. And Carla, I'll have more news at 1.
0: The Talk of Central Queensland, 994RO, with afternoons thanks to the Heritage Hotel. Premium cuts 7 days a week. Back soon with everything happening across Queensland.
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0: This is the Talk of Central Queensland, 994RO. With everything happening in Queensland, thanks to the Heritage Hotel, the beef capital's home of steak.
1: Well, 7 News reporter Michael Usher has spent months investigating Australia's booming illegal tobacco trade. And what he uncovered in last night's 7 News Spotlight is staggering. With billions of illegal cigarettes flooding through our ports, hundreds of firebombings linked to tobacco turf wars across the country, and law enforcement agencies warning that they're being overwhelmed, the program has asked a pretty confronting question. Has Australia lost control of its nicotine market? Michael Usher joins us on the afternoon's program now. Thank you so much for joining us today.
11: You're welcome, Carla. Good to be on.
1: Michael, you spent months on this story and it was incredible, can I just say?
11: Thank you. Thank you. It was extraordinary. And I tell you what, there's an easy way to answer the question you just posed there. Yeah, it's out of control and we have lost control of the illicit tobacco market in Australia. Simple as that, as sad as that is.
1: The thing that astounds me is, like, you've covered everything from wars, terrorism, organised crime around the world. Have you been shocked at all at the scale of what you found happening here in Australia?
11: Yeah, absolutely, because the scale is staggering. I mean, I put it to the experts that we interviewed in the story, particularly the law enforcement bosses the Deputy Commissioner of the Australian Border Force, who was a key interview. And I just said, look, just help me understand the scale and size, because I can't get my head around these numbers, and I don't think Australians can generally. Like you said, they're billions. Just boil it down to the first 5 months of this year alone. I mean, everyone was talking about this being a problem and peaking last year. It hasn't even peaked yet. 982 million illegal cigarettes have arrived in our ports, 395 tons of loose leaf tobacco, 5.5 million vapes. We're meant to have a lid on vapes, right? With this pharmacy-only model and whatever they introduced in 2024. The black market is booming. Mm. The criminal networks are earning $6 billion plus a year out of this, and that's going into then feeding their other criminal enterprises. It's stretching way beyond tobacco. This is a really well-resourced army now that our law enforcement officials at every level across Australia, Carla, cannot get on top of.
1: Yeah, I mean, the fact that it's worth over, you know, $6 billion a year. And for me, it's so, the trade is so visible in all our suburbs across the country. This is the thing that I don't understand.
11: These tobacconists, and you know, it's not anecdotal. They have sprung up on virtually every street and every corner and every suburb and our country towns as well.
1: Yeah.
11: And I think there's now 14,000 listed tobacconists across Australia. It was a low few thousand only 3 and 4 years ago.
1: Wow.
11: And as one of the Australia's chief financial investigator, it's an organisation called AUSTRAC, the government CEO of that area, he tries to find the money of Mr. Big Right.
1: Yeah.
11: He said, look, and this really stuck with me, and I think it will stick with all of our listeners and viewers. If a cocaine dealer opened up a shop in a mall or on your corner and sold it, there would be outrage and you'd be shut down and in court and everything like that.
1: Yeah.
11: But we're happy to have these tobacconists everywhere because they put a couple of bottles of, you know, sugary drinks and a packet of chips in the corner and pretend they're a convenience store. But behind the counter, they are peddling cigarettes and vapes and loose leaf tobacco like they are drugs. And they're classified as a drug the way they're illegally imported, mostly coming out of China, Indonesia, some out of the Middle East as well.
1: Yeah.
11: Where in those parts of the world, these things are legal, right? But they come into Australia dressed up, as we found down at the, we were at Sydney Port Botany, because that's currently being smashed.
1: Yeah.
11: And they dressed it up as, what was the box I opened? Baby furniture.
1: Yeah.
11: Like a cot. And inside, full of cigarettes. You know, it's crazy. And those law enforcement guys are saying, look, we are doing our best, and they're really hardworking. But we are having to divert resources after resources, trying to, you know, we should be looking for the cocaine, the heroines, the everything else, the really other bad stuff coming into the country. But because we're being overwhelmed by tobacco, we have to divert so many resources into that. And we didn't create the problem. The government created the problem because good policy went bad, and it's as simple as that. And it's going to take a strong government to go, okay, guess what? We tried to do the right thing, and it's stuffed up, and we've got to change our way, but they will not. They're sticking to a really strict public health. We've got this amazing policy in Australia where we tax, you know, the living daylights out of cigarettes.
1: Yeah.
11: We have plain packaging, and aren't we awesome? Well, guess what? At a point, yes, right now, it's failed.
1: Yeah.
11: It's as simple as that.
1: Yeah. And this is a thing. Well-intentioned policies around tobacco, excise and vaping, you know, aside, it is what has created this huge black market. I love that you spoke with New Zealand because they've taken a completely different approach. They've, you know, almost wound back some of the tougher tobacco restriction because they saw that this was a possibility. They saw that black market violence would happen as a result of what we're doing here. There is a lesson for our government to be learned.
11: Well, you know, it's just a common sense approach that we found in New Zealand. And they gave some advice, which I didn't end up being able to put in the story because we had so much. But they just said, look, Australia's just got to remember what its priorities is, right? If it's to save lives and stop people smoking rolled cigarettes, then you went too hard on vapes because you didn't give addicted smokers an alternative. And there's evidence around the world that says you've got to give them a bridge to get off. You know, smoking, go to vapes. The aim is to get them to zero. Now, they've got their smoking rate down. They've reduced the black market. They've reduced the violence. They're doing something right.
1: Yeah.
11: We seem to take the view at a government level, public health policy level in Australia, oh, well, they don't know what they're talking about. We're going to stick with what we're doing and we'll have a look at it in different ways and we'll get tough on law enforcement. Law enforcement chiefs are saying we cannot arrest our way out of this problem. It's now too big. And it's violence, and it's spilling into the streets, and it's affecting everyday people, because this is in suburban areas, those firebombings. And it's not just at night, it's broad daylight as well.
1: Yeah.
11: It's a bad problem. Our government took a view years ago that they wouldn't listen to any other policy about vapes because they thought Big Tobacco was going to try and bring in other product trading. If they couldn't sell you cigarettes, they'd sell you vapes.
1: Yeah.
11: New Zealand took the view of, well, okay, well, if Big Tobacco are behind some of that, guess what? They're selling a less harmful product. Alcohol companies went to zero alcohol beer, right?
1: Yeah.
11: What, we didn't condemn them. We didn't have a crack at them.
1: Mm.
11: Why aren't we sort of considering it differently? But we seem to have taken absolute, you know, rock solid policy that they will not budge, that it's creating such a big problem. There's got to be a tipping point. And given the state of federal politics at the moment, you know, I wonder what One Nation or the Coalition are thinking about this kind of policy, because Labor's not budging on it. And it's going to take some sort of pressure to have a look that there's been a policy failure. No one's saying, you know, you did it bad in the first place. It just turned bad. But that's when you get all grown up, don't you? And go, okay, yeah, we've got a problem. We've got to help our law enforcement officers.
1: Correct.
11: We've got to stop violence in our streets and think about something different.
1: Yeah, and you know, without, no pun intended, you know, you're just adding fuel to fire to the people that are disenfranchised, the ones that are in the polls going, well, we will vote for One Nation, because you can't, there's no accountability and there's no going back on policies that have been rolled out like this, like tobacco.
11: Correct.
1: That is not working.
11: And doesn't it, Carla, it just feeds into that, you know, what everyone's saying, dumb government.
1: Yeah.
11: Like, dumb government mood that's not listening. Come on, aren't you listening to us right now? There's a problem here.
1: Yeah.
11: They're certainly not listening to Border Force, Federal Police, State Police, looking in New South Wales, South Australia. I'm sure it's starting to happen in Queensland as well. You've now got state Labor leaders saying, it's gone wrong. Can we fix it here?
1: Yeah.
11: But you will not get that out of the Prime Minister at the moment. He's just rock steady on, no, we've got a good policy here and we're going to persist with it. I'll put money on this changing. I think there's just too much pressure. And I think the Labor leader's breaking ranks. Border Force did a submission. I put it in the story last night. But
1: yeah,
11: the first time they said, you know, it was carefully worded, but it was still stepping out of line with the government policy line.
1: Yeah.
11: They're starting to say, help us here.
1: My guest right now is Michael Usher. He has done an amazing job investigating Australia's booming illegal tobacco trade. If you didn't catch it last night on Spotlight, it is available online through the Seven app. I implore you to go and watch it, because, Michael, you spent so long delving into this, and it's such a key issue for us, for not only for our health and safety, well-being, but, you know, it's spilling into our suburban areas next to daycare centres and schools and, like you said, in broad daylight. The other thing that struck me was when you sat down with Border Force, he was literally brought to tears by the frustration and the crisis that this has become. Like, we're talking about some of the most hardened, you know, authorities in our country brought to tears by this.
11: The Deputy Commissioner there, I mean, Tim Fitzgerald, he's done this a long time. He's caught a lot of bad stuff at our borders. You know, he's a hard-ass Border Force guy.
1: Mm.
11: He's got a good team. But as he said to me, he cried because, you know, when I pressed him a little bit on, have you actually got the resources to do this or not? And he knows that they don't, but his teams are working overtime to try and get it done. You know, they have people spy on their facilities. He's worried about staff going out to their cars at night because the criminal gangs behind the cigarettes want to know where their containers are with their goods in it.
1: Right.
11: You know, he's worried about his own staff safety, and he knows that they're being particularly bombarded. You know, it's Sydney this week, could be Brisbane next week where they try and get cigarettes through. They'll pick the weak link in the chain and go for it. But he was brought to tears, and that was just a level of frustration because he's really proud of his team, really proud of them. But he knows, you know, they're fighting an uphill battle.
1: Well, I mean, like, when your organised crime are more, you know, a well-resourced, better resource than our own Border Force, you know, more resource than our own authorities, that says something, you know, like $6 billion a year this illegal tobacco is worth. Okay, so, Michael, after months embedded with police, with Border Force, with crime experts, what's, I guess, the one change that they believe could make the biggest difference right now?
11: You have to disrupt, and soon. So you've got to do one of a couple of things. You need to hear a message from the government that they are completely revising the tobacco tax, the tobacco excise policy.
1: Mm.
11: And look, even if they bring it down, cheap cigarettes are still going to be way cheaper, right? But the criminal networks here and around the world need to know that Australia's looking at them and they're getting tough. Either that, or you've got to take $6 to $8 billion and boost law enforcement around Australia at our borders. And that's not going to happen overnight.
1: No.
11: And we know it's not going to happen from the financial point of view anyway.
1: Yeah.
11: So that bit's not going to happen. There are legitimate good operating tobacconists out there, so we don't want to smear all of them. But one of the suggestions was, and this is a bit radical, shut down the tobacconists now. And that comes from at the shop front, at a local council level. If you hear another tobacconist is getting a lease, it comes from a real estate point of view. Shut down the tobacconist and give all legal tobacco sales back to the supermarkets, because they were generally regarded as being good operators of tobacco sales, right? Mm. Just put them back there for a while until we can work it out. Complex, really hard, but it's one solution. But it's got to be, someone in the criminal world's got to hear that Australia's about to get tough on tobacco excise altogether, and not make it as expensive. You've got to reduce the black market. It's profit and gain, you know, here.
1: Yeah.
11: If they can make a profit out of it, they'll keep trying to rig it in. If they know Australia's going to start getting really difficult, they'll take it to another part of the world and make their money out of it.
1: Yeah.
11: You know, but there's got to be a disruptor somewhere, and it's not going to be mass arrests because it's too hard. And also, it's not at these local levels. Like in every state of Australia, it's been handed over to health departments to go and regulate the tobacconist. I mean, it's not going to inspect a dodgy kitchen in a restaurant, right?
1: Yeah.
11: You're sending health officials into a tobacconist that's a front for organised crime.
1: Yeah.
11: It's dangerous. They don't want to do it. They don't have the resources to do it. They've got to take police with them. That takes another 2 to 4 police officers off the beat when they could be responding to a domestic violence threat, right?
1: Yeah.
11: So it's an impossible policing scenario. Unless you come up with a whole new law enforcement agency, and we know they're not going to spend the money on that to target this problem. But the crims have got to know that Australia is addressing the problem. And right now the government's going, we're not touching it.
1: Yeah.
11: So they think, okay, it's a free-for-all.
1: Exactly. They're sitting on their hands. And then we haven't even spoken about the fact that you can get this so easily as well digitally. Like, it's on a quick Facebook marketplace search and you can pick them up.
11: Liberty Home.
1: Yeah. Which, you know, I guess I was a bit naive because I was like, oh, I'm just looking out for those convenience stores or whatever. But someone said, go on Facebook Marketplace and have a look. Bang. Now every second ad I'm getting on Facebook Marketplace is for cigarettes I don't want.
11: No, look, there's a lot of it. And I mean, I was really mindful in the story not to have a crack at smokers. But, you know, I spoke to a couple along everywhere I went. I'd speak to smokers and go, look, you know, what's going on here? And they said, we're not mugs. Why would we go and pay 55, 60 bucks a packet of cigarettes, which is just a bad government idea. And I'm an addicted smoker and I shouldn't be smoking and I know I shouldn't be and all that kind of stuff.
1: But
11: we're mugs if we go and do that.
1: Yeah.
11: And when I can walk in with no penalty, no fuss, no nothing into one of these tobacconists and get a $15 packet of cigarettes, and that's just economics.
1: Yeah. Right?
11: We're not part of the problem. We didn't create the problem. It's government policy failure.
1: Yeah. And I think that's, I hope that they have watched this, have heard you and listened to this as well. Michael Ush, I really appreciate your time. It's such an important job that you do. It's important work that you've done here. And like I said, if anyone hasn't seen it, they should go and check it out online, because it's eye-opening. It's eye-watering.
11: Well, yeah. Much appreciated, Carla. Thank you. Yeah, look, we just hope that the government listens.
1: Yeah.
11: Start helping out the law enforcement officers. You know, it's a bad scenario, really bad scenario.
1: Exactly.
11: Yeah.
1: Excellent. All right. Thanks, Michael. Really appreciate your time.
0: It's the biggest secret in town, but don't keep it to yourself. 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It's the 4RO Perry's IGA Secret Sound. And right now, it sounds like this. Yes, the 4RO Perry's IGA Secret Sound. 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Thanks to Perry's IGA, Wandle Dean Street and Yeppoon. On the talk of Central Queensland, 990 4RO.
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0: This is Afternoons. Back now on the Talk of Central Queensland. 994RO. 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
1: We've been keeping our eye on the current game that's been played. It's Sweden versus Tunisia. And Sweden has scored in the 7th and 30th minute. It's halftime currently. The score is at 2-1. Tunisia managed to get one in just before halftime at the 43rd minute. So the current score between Sweden and Tunisia are 2-1. It's 2-1 with another half, obviously, of the game to play. Jake is on the case. He's thoroughly distracted by the world game. He's been having a great weekend watching all the games. And I, like I said before, I was at the live site in on South Bank after walking out of the Wiggles concert to that. It was pretty amazing, but it was a bit of a shambles. There were people everywhere and the queue went all the way through, you know, like that Bougainvillea archway. So it was set up right in the forecourt there where the big Brisbane sign is on the river. And amazing, giant inflatable screen, and there were so many people around, but there were people outside of the fence standing around watching it, because they couldn't get into the live site and you're told to turn up early. And then these people, these poor people with families and that, weren't even told whether they would get in or not. And they were just stood in this queue. So there wasn't much communication going on with the crowd. But it was an amazing atmosphere, if hopefully they eventually got in. But it was 20 minutes into the game and there was still people lined up for over 100 metres easily. So that would have been somewhat disappointing for them. But I'll give you a bit of information later on in the program, because this live site is going to continue. I hope that it gets organized a little better, because the atmosphere is amazing. And, you know, we all want to be able to enjoy that live event for free. And it's meant, it's, you know, it's family friendly and it was beautiful afternoon. Perhaps they'll, yeah, expand the area, because it was a little dangerous. I wouldn't have gone in there with my little one. But there were certainly a lot of families around and out and about, because it was a beautiful weekend. So we'll get an official word from the South Bank Corporation as well. There's been a lot of organisations that are involved in putting that life site on. And, you know, I fully appreciate the logistics that must go on into it. But when you think about the fact that we've got an Olympics on the cards in a few short years, and we can't even get a live site right, does remain to be a lot of questions to be asked. Now, the text line for some feedback, 0499 880 882. Anthony has texted through, hi Carla, Michael Usher suggesting the Labor government admitting to getting something wrong. He's funny. Thanks, Anthony. Terry from Westlake has texted, morning Carla, or afternoon as it were. Afternoon to you, Terry. The problem is, to avoid all these taxes, everyone will find a way to avoid paying high taxes. This is, of course, about the illegal tobacco trade that's going on, the war. And if you haven't seen the Spotlight episode, please go and seek it out. Jason has texted through, hey, Carla, I saw two allegedly illegal cigarette sales at two separate stores in a particular area in Brisbane, in Stones Corner, as the locals call it. I told four police officers standing outside a coffee shop nearby. I told them what I saw. They said all that they could do, all I could do, was call Crime Stoppers. I just walked away very disappointed and disillusioned. Cheers, Jason. Look, I don't quite understand, you know, what, I guess there's official channels and whatever else that needs to happen, but it's interesting that I think we can all see it all anecdotally. We can all see it, but it's a really something that has gotten away from our law enforcement agencies, and that's certainly what came out in that spotlight investigation.
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0: now from Afternoons, thanks to the Heritage Hotel, the exclusive home of the tender Kidman beef and the talk of Central Queensland. 994.0.
1: Welcome back to the Afternoons program. Simon has texted in, great getting Michael Usher on, Carla. Thanks, Simon. I just thought it was such a fascinating chat. After the 1 o'clock news, it's Men's Health Week. We're going to find out why men don't see their GP often enough with an expert on after 1:30. The news is up next.
0: Calca Bait and Tackle is closing down. Everything must go now. 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
2: It's 1 o'clock. Good afternoon. I'm Georgia Kontek. The opposition is seeking to work with the Greens to extend an inquiry into the federal government's tax reforms. Labor's changes to capital gains tax and negative gearing are currently being examined by a parliamentary committee. A separate inquiry into proposed NDIS cuts is also underway, with the Greens hoping to extend. The coalition says it would back the minor party's push in exchange for its support on a longer review into the tax changes. One Nation leader Pauline Hanson is playing down a new opinion poll showing voters believe she would be Prime Minister. The latest Resolve survey reveals 33% of people would like Senator Hanson to run the country, eclipsing Anthony Albanese on 29%. It's the latest poll which shows One Nation is continuing its surge against Labor and the Coalition. Senator Hanson says voters no longer trust the major parties and are looking for an alternative.
3: The Prime Minister has had a wake-up call, especially with Fire the Liar Fund. You had over 60,000 Australians that have donated to that fund. These are people that possibly can least afford it, but they want to get rid of this Albanese Labor government.
2: Australia has welcomed the peace deal between the US and Iran, which will see the Strait of Hormuz reopened. Prime Minister Anthony Albanese says the agreement will help ease pressure on energy prices, but says continued restraint and constructive engagement will be essential to ensure a lasting agreement. A 15-year-old boy is appearing in court today, accused of multiple property and vehicle offences across the southeast. Police allege he was part of a group armed with machetes who broke into 11 properties and stole 3 cars last week. In total, 4 teenagers have been arrested, with 3 of the co-accused facing court on Wednesday. More than 2.3 million passengers are expected to pass through Brisbane Airport over the winter school holiday period. It follows a spike in demand for international travel, particularly across the Tasman to New Zealand. Spokesperson Peter Doherty says the industry has been assured Australia's aviation fuel supply is in good condition.
4: The Commonwealth Government tells us there is 30 days of supply, and that supply continues to arrive in Australia. So fuel is not really an issue.
2: Also making news, researchers are working to determine if a compound found in some mushrooms will help with concussion symptoms. And Facebook and Instagram owner Meta is due to appear before the Royal Commission into Anti-Semitism. To finance, the All Ords are up 128 points at 9,134 and one Australian dollar buying 70.8 US cents.
0: Denture Solutions. Dentures so comfortable, you'll forget you even have them. 994.0. Your sport now.
2: Queensland hooker Harry Grant is confident Sam Walker can go another level in Wednesday's Origin 2 blockbuster. The Maroons head to the MCG needing a win to square the series. Grant says he's building a strong combination with the young halfback.
5: Off the back of game one, camp one, you know, we understand each other's games a little bit better, and fingers crossed we can continue to grow that combo. And yeah, I think Sammy had a really good game. In game one, he prepared really well. He took charge of the team, and that's what we want him to do again.
2: The Broncos have appointed Tamika Upton to lead the women's side for the 2026 season. The 29-year-old shared the captaincy with Ali Brigginshaw last year and brings a wealth of experience and leadership to the role. At the FIFA World Cup earlier today, Ivory Coast beat Ecuador 1-0 and Japan and the Netherlands drew 2-2. And Lewis Hamilton has his first Formula One victory since joining Ferrari, taking the checkered flag in Barcelona. Australians Oscar Piastri finished 5th. It's 1:04. That's the latest news and sport. Do you know or are you a woman making a significant difference towards mitigating climate change who could put $10,000 to good use? Zonta clubs throughout Queensland and northern New South Wales are offering a special award for a leading female climate change maker. Applications close on June 26, so for full details visit bit.ly/Women in Climate Action Award.
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7: 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I'm Glenn Kelly and I'm standing up for Mereny.

0: don't get too carried away.
1: Yeah.
0: Cautiously optimistic might be the best way to describe it. So I hope it is the case. We'd love the oil price to keep coming down because that's been a really significant contributor to inflation.
1: Yeah.
0: Frankly, that's probably economically, speaking of economics and geopolitics, again, not the markets necessarily, but the economy. We've talked about before, if the oil price stayed high for an extended period of time, it's getting incredibly hard to avoid a recession globally and locally. If the war is over finally, if we do have oil prices go back to or even towards those low prices before the war broke out, it really takes one of those bigger risks off the table.
1: Well, I mean, we are being told that we should brace for more petrol pain. And this is despite the fact that, you know, Trump has said with this peace deal that the oil will flow, quote unquote. Mm-hmm. We're looking at the excise, coming off at the end of this month. There's a backlog of oil in the Strait of Hormuz that's going to take months to clear. So I guess the question is, if oil prices continue to ease, but we here at the Bowser in Australia, the prices stay high, what's driving the cost that we're paying at the pump, if that is the case?
0: So a couple of things. When we talk about the price of oil, we're talking about oil futures. And no one wants to talk about the details of oil futures on the radio because it's really boring, other than to say it is people betting, speculating, gambling on where a future price might be based on what they think is going to happen. And that's kind of different, it's definitely different from the price we're actually buying oil for and having it arrive in the country, process into fuel over here or overseas, and then put in the tanks. So there's a bit of a difference there. Directionally, they're roughly the same. They did tend to lag a little bit, but directionally they're the same. It depends, for example, on what contracts were written at what prices. So part of securing Australia's oil supply was, and I don't know this, we don't have the details as far as I'm aware, but the government did a whole lot of deals and some of the petrol companies a whole lot of deals to say how much do I have to pay to secure the supply for, guess what, June, July, August, which is when we thought we might have issues.
1: Mm.
0: So we've probably paid overs, I would suspect, for the oil that we knew we needed. Now, I don't think it's a bad thing, by the way. If I knew I could pay an extra 10 cents a litre and guarantee I'd have fuel versus saying I won't pay extra and I'll take the chance,
1: yeah.
0: We don't know what the war was going to do. So it's possible that because we bought that oil at times when prices were higher, we kind of locked in that delivery price, if that makes sense. So that's not going to help. The other thing is the Australian dollar. And we know that when the Australian dollar is higher, it makes imports more expensive, and that's problematic as well. So you've kind of got these two things happening at the same time. We've got to be a little bit careful in the combination of the oil price, the currency. There are things like refining capacity and margins and stuff. They're not generally super important. And then we've talked before about the petrol price cycle. There's some commentary that maybe the price cycle actually got killed off by the war. Now, whether it starts up again, we'll have to wait and see. So average prices likely to keep coming down over time. I will say the price of West Texas Intermediate crude, so one of the most widely quoted, about $80 a barrel. It was 67 before the war. So we're now, I mean, it's still higher, but we're getting pretty close to even before.
1: Yeah.
0: Right? So we should see it come down over time. On average, it doesn't mean we won't go back into the price cycle where there's high and low prices and that kind of stuff.
1: Yeah.
0: Diesel's still much more expensive than a lead it is around the country. So thinking about the impact on inflation for freight and other things, a lot of tradies are driving diesel trucks. There's a lot of moving parts, but that's one way to think about why there's not a one-to-one correlation between the price we talk about, which I just mentioned, you see a report on the nightly news, and the rest of the market, the actual physical price we pay at the pump.
1: Yeah, but also because the flow-on effect to things like plastics and fertilizer and that sort of thing as well, which, we haven't even spoken about, but we know that there has been, there's a pinch point for lots of people around as a result of this. I might ask you then, given this US-Iran peace deal had an impact immediately on our markets, how are we looking right now?
0: Good, very well. The market is up quite strongly. We actually closed when the ASX futures closed. The US had a good day on Friday. So our futures are up about 0.5%. We're actually up now 1.4%. 127 points for the oil at 9,133. Now, that's actually over the past 5 days, the oil is up 4.3%. It's been a really, really good last 5 trading days. And that is because of increased confidence. It's gone up as the oil price has come down effectively. And then think about the dollar. The Aussie dollar tends to be stronger when the economy is in a good place. And that normally is because US investors, when they get nervous, they sell their foreign assets and foreign currencies and bring all their money home just in case. And as we see things start to settle,

0: they then go back and kind of go back tendle into the waters. And so we see more demand for foreign currencies. That's the case today. The Australian dollar up 0.5% against the US dollar, 70.79 US cents.
1: Thank you, Scott. I appreciate your advice as always. Have a great afternoon.
0: Always a great chat. Thanks, Carla.
1: And you can find out more advice from The Motley Fool at fool.com.au.
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5: Welcome back to the Afternoons program, 4BC Brisbane here, 4RO in Rockhampton. It is officially Men's Health Week. It runs right through until June 21st. It is a crucial reminder to encourage the men, the boys in your life to prioritise their health and start conversations that can literally save lives. But let's be honest, blokes can be pretty stubborn when it comes to even just seeing a GP, just a regular doctor. Shockingly, 2 in 3 Australian men wait too long to seek help when something changes. Now, to tackle this, a new campaign called 101 Reasons to See Your GP has been launched. And it's there to help remind men to take proactive steps and make a booking, an appointment, so it feels less like a big deal to talk about why men avoid the doctor and how we can change that mindset. We're joined by men's health expert, Associate Professor Emma George. Emma, welcome to the Afternoons program.
6: Thanks so much for having me.
5: Those statistics are pretty alarming. 2 in 3 men waiting way too long to see a GP when symptoms pop up and, you know, before it's too late.
6: Yeah, it is really concerning. We do know that men are going to see their GP, but a lot of men do delay going and actually checking in with their GP when they first notice symptoms. And that delay can mean that health issues that are maybe a little minor at the moment can become a lot more serious by the time they actually get along to see their GP.
5: And there are, you know, some practical things like out-of-pocket expenses that is holding not just men back, but holding people back. But with men particularly, is it more about that sort of stubborn stigma of asking for help?
6: Yeah, look, you touched on a couple of really important barriers that a lot of people report when it comes to going and seeing their GP. But when it comes to men's engagement with health services, we know that there are some really complex barriers. So those traditional masculine norms like stoicism and self-reliance can be big barriers for a lot of men actually reaching out, seeking help, seeking health advice. We are starting to see a bit of a shift there, but that can be a really huge influence on men's decision to engage with health services. We find that a lot of men tend to put other people first, whether it's their family, their loved ones, and tend to sort of put their health on the back burner rather than prioritising their health. But we also often hear a lot of men talking about the fear that they have of finding something if they go for a health check.
5: Yeah.
6: And that's something we really want to try and overcome.
5: I mean, I think that is a normal human reaction with everyone. But if you keep delaying it, you know, a small problem initially could end up being bigger. I love the idea, Professor, that this year's campaign highlights, you know, even minor changes, things like creeping the TV volume up or relying heavily on energy drinks as valid reasons to see a doctor. I guess what are some of the other subtle symptoms that men tend to just brush off?
6: There are a lot, and it varies for everybody. Mm-hmm. I think one of the most important things to think about for yourself is if there's been something that has changed, whether it's been a slow, progressive change over time, whether it's something to do with your hearing or your mood or whatever it might be, or something that's sort of popped up like a rash or a tightness in your chest or something like that that's kind of popped up that seems a little unusual. It's important not to ignore that. If you know that something has changed for your health, it's important to prioritise that, seek advice early, because catching health issues early can lead to better health outcomes. And sometimes just getting it checked can also just give you peace of mind that it's nothing bigger.
5: And I guess for that reason, like a lot of men think that, you know, only going to the clinic when something is clearly broken or, you know, hurting beyond belief. How do you shift that mindset to get men in for preventative checks, like, you know, simple things like keeping an eye on their blood pressure?
6: Yeah, it's a really great question. Preventative health is such a critical part of our overall health and well-being. And what's really important, I guess a lot of people do tend to try and find a GP when they've noticed that something's changed and they think to themselves, I should probably go and get this checked, but I actually don't know where to go. So having a regular GP means that you've got someone who's a trusted health professional in your corner, someone who knows your medical and your family history. They know your health goals, maybe some of the concerns that you might have had in the past. They can give you advice on the sorts of health checks that you might need for your age, for example. And so if it's been a little while since you've seen a GP or you can't remember the last time you've had even something like a blood pressure check, for example, that's probably a pretty good indicator that maybe it's time to actually find a GP. And it's also really important to remember that not every GP is going to be the right fit for you. So go along, get some advice on, you know, from family and friends about who they might be seeing. Go and have a look, have a chat. And if it's not the right fit, it's important to make sure that you find another GP that you have a good relationship with.
5: My guest right now is Associate Professor from WSU, Emma George, who's a men's health expert. Of course, we're talking about Men's Health Week. It's kicked off today. And Associate Professor Emma, I was just thinking about the emphasis on not just men's physical health in this Men's Health Week, but also their mental health and well-being. And Anthony has sent us a message to the same thing. You know, due to the stigma attached to, you know, the mental health and well-being is just as important because men tend to not show vulnerability for fear of appearing weak to their friends and family or partner. It's all under this umbrella that, you know, you should seek help and you should seek advice. Doesn't matter if it's your physical health and well-being, but also your mental health.
6: Yeah, that is absolutely correct. And I think one of the most important things that everybody can do, really, because we all have a role to play in supporting the health and well-being of men and boys in our families and our communities. I think by normalizing conversations about things like mental health, about, you know, preventive health checks, going and seeing your GP, we can all sort of role model those positive behaviors, which will hopefully also encourage others, because a lot of people are dealing with issues that you may not know about. But by being open and honest about these things, hopefully you'll inspire somebody else to also go and see their GP or have that really important conversation.
5: It's interesting. It's how do you, you know, find those touch points to engage with the men that you want to speak with directly to? I guess I think of middle-aged men in particular who might not be as open, as Anthony was saying, you know, to show their vulnerability or their fear. You do some incredible work alongside community groups like the Bulldogs. It's so important that you take your health message directly into the community to try and help those, you know, engage those that may otherwise feel sort of reticent to seek help or want advice.
6: Absolutely. We are big believers at the Centre for Male Health in meeting men where they are. And that's true for a lot of people working in the men's health sector. By going into workplaces, community groups, sporting organisations where people already have a connection, we're hoping to reduce some of the barriers men may face with engaging with health services. There are also really strong relationships in a lot of these existing organisations or, you know, community groups that we can really leverage for positive change. And I think that by leading by example, you know, sporting organisations, workplaces, community groups can really shift the dial when it comes to men's health in Australia.
5: I just want to quickly touch on a message that I've received here from Don from Goldie, and I appreciate any feedback, 0499 880 882. He said, "Hi, Carla, just imagine two men talking about women's health. No idea about men's health. That is the most ignorant thing I think I've ever read via text, because I think it's important that it doesn't matter who you are or what conversation you're having if about anyone's health. The fact that we're actually talking about it is going to just erase that kind of ignorance and stigma."
6: Yeah, unfortunately, I think that there's a bit of a belief that if you're, you know, if you're supporting men's health, then you don't really care about women's health and vice versa.
5: Yeah.
6: And look, I take the person's point. But I also agree with you. I think that everybody has a role to play when it comes to talking about men's health, normalizing those conversations. And, you know, I've got a deep personal connection to men's health. And I think that if we have healthier men, that filters on into our families, into our communities, in our workplaces. Everybody benefits when men are living longer, healthier, more fulfilled lives. And, you know, I'm proud of the work that we do. Yeah. And I'll continue to have the conversation about men's health because I believe it's incredibly important.
5: Well, I think what you're doing is amazing. I think, you know, just being advocates for our own health and well-being, whether it be physical or mental, it doesn't matter who you are, what stage of life you're in. I think it's important to have advocates like yourself. You're obviously way smarter than me and know a lot more about it. But if we can, you know, just help the men in our lives, the boys, our sons, our uncles, whoever it might be, to have a conversation, I think is so important. I really appreciate the work that you're doing in this space and keep going. Don't worry about, obviously you don't really care, neither do I, about Dom from the Goldie, but it's important that everyone has their opinion.
6: Yeah, and thank you for your support of Men's Health Week as well. We really appreciate it. And the more of these conversations we can have, you know, hopefully the broader the message will be.
5: Absolutely. Associate Professor there from WSU, Emma George, just reminding us about the fact that it is Men's Health Week and that we should all be, you know, doing yourself a favour this week. Perhaps make that appointment that you've been putting off. Put your health first. It's important for all the men in our lives. And, you know, anyone in general, if you've been doing that for those reasons that we've outlined, maybe it might be stigma or because you don't want to ask for help or, you know, there are practical things. And I totally get that about out-of-pocket costs. But if you remember, upon his election, we had the Medicare card that was meant to be our card that would do everything for us. So there's meant to be more bulk billing centres that have opened across greater Southeast Queensland. So there should be no barrier to entry, but I do appreciate your feedback as well. 0499 880 882.
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4: This is the talk of Central Queensland, 994RO. With everything happening in Queensland, thanks to the Heritage Hotel, the beef capital's home of steak.
5: to the phone lines now, thanks to Watch Smoke Alarms 133882. Roscoe from Townsville has called through. Hello, Roscoe.
14: Hello, Carly. How are you doing?
5: I'm well. How are you, more importantly?
14: Oh, look, 55, you know, not bad for an old fossil, but Saturday, that quarter to 11, eh? Hey, bloody, finished mowing the lawn.
5: Yep.
14: And the wife said, oh, God, you're awfully red in the face. You feel okay? I said, oh, I don't know, really. Anyway, bang, down I went. Just hit the deck.
5: Wow.
14: She called the ambulance.
5: Yep.
14: Blood pressure 245 over 190.
5: Whoa. That's high.
14: Yeah.
5: Yeah. Okay.
14: Yeah. Heart attack in progress.
5: Oh my Lord.
14: Yeah.
5: And how, and you're out of hospital this morning?
14: Yeah, about an hour ago. And cardiac appointments start in the morning.
5: Yeah. Okay, Roscoe, there's a point where you feel invincible.
14: Yeah, well, that's the thing. I was the big advocate of this mumbo-jumbo you were talking about until Saturday, but I promote it now because, holy hell, what a fright, mate. I thought the pearly gates, I was going to see him, you know.
5: Yeah. It is one of those things. It's a wake-up call that you don't wish you have, because you're right. Like, you don't think about this. Why do you need Men's Health Week, all this sort of stuff, until it actually happens to you or someone that you know that you love. So I'm glad that you're feeling better.
14: So yeah, now there goes the dozen tins a night and packets of cigarettes a day.
5: So I should hope so. I should hope so. I think that's the first thing your cardiac surgeon or GP will tell you, specialist will tell you. Roscoe, you get better. You stay in touch, all right?
14: Will do. See you, mate.
5: All right. See you, Roscoe.
15: On 4BC Afternoons, time to find out what happened on this day. It's a beautiful day.
5: Well, today is Monday, the 15th of June. It officially marks World Elder Abuse Awareness Day. It's an important reminder to check in on protect the older generations in our community. Let's have a look at what else has happened on this day in over history. In 1955, Australia scored their highest ever total in Test cricket. The Aussies managed to rack up 758 runs against the West Indies in Kingston. Five players scored a century in the innings, including the legendary Richie Beno. In 1971, Daddy Cool was sitting on top of the Aussie charts.

0: alright. I got a beat from Kim, and she could do it all night. Called up the homies and I'm asking y'all.
1: I'm nervous if we're playing Ice Cube that something's going to happen. We need to hit dump on. Is Ice Cube also the actor from SVU? Is that Ice Cube? I can't believe Ice-T. Getting my rappers mixed up. It all happened on this day, the 15th of June.
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1: All right, Sweden has got the job done against Tunisia. They've won the match 5-1, was it? Jeez. I mean, they let Tunisia have one in just before halftime and then they just really kicked it home, didn't they? 5-1. Sweden now top the Group F table with 3 points, followed by Japan and the Netherlands, who are 1 each. And they played this morning and drew 2-2, that's why. But the Netherlands, that's interesting to me because the Netherlands are the sort of smokies for the World Cup. Well, at least that's what Ed Cavalli was saying on Friday. He said, keep an eye out for the Dutch, right?
10: They're a very strong nation. They usually always perform well. They previously went to the final nearly all the way back in 2010 against Spain. Mm-hmm. Since then, they've always been a strong, stable nation in the World Cup.
1: Well, speaking of Spain, they're the tournament favourites and they start their campaign tomorrow morning. Sorry, though, it's going to happen at 2 o'clock in the morning. So you're either setting your alarm to wake up early or you're going to pull an all-nighter. But Spain are against Cabo Verde. Is that Cape Verde? Cape Verde. Small African island nation, yeah. What are their chances?
10: I wouldn't hold my breath for a victory for them against Spain. They got a pretty tough group as well.
1: Yeah, but that's pretty good they got in. Italy aren't even there. It's a sore point. Don't talk to my dad about that. Don't talk to my dad about that at all. All right, well, there's your World Cup update. Sweden have won against Tunisia 5-1, and they advance to the top of their Group F table. Coming up after the 2 o'clock news, we're going to have a chat to Nat Oliveri, who's a royal expert. Did you see the trooping of the colours on the weekend? It's all in celebration of King Charles's birthday, the official birthday. His actual birthday is not until November, so we'll catch up with her after the 2 o'clock news.
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11: It's 2 o'clock. Good afternoon. I'm Georgia Kondek. The opposition has cautiously welcomed the ceasefire between the US and Iran, arguing the precise details will matter. The coalition says the agreement must be lasting, enforceable and backed by action to keep the Strait of Hormuz open. Liberal leader Angus Taylor has also condemned Iran's strikes on its Gulf neighbours, targeting of civilians and use of state-backed terrorism. Three teenagers will appear in court today accused of stealing a car in Ipswich earlier this year. The group allegedly stole the vehicle from a unit complex in Redbank Plains before officers tracked and arrested them a short time later. A fourth co-accused, an 18-year-old woman, will face court this time next month. A key housing group claims the government's tax reforms will help make the property market more equitable. A two-day parliamentary inquiry is underway examining Labor's changes to negative gearing and capital gains tax. The Housing Supply and Affordability Council has also been questioned over whether the reforms will reduce new home builds. But the organisation's chairperson, Susan Lloyd-Hertzwitz, has told the inquiry this is a small compromise for a fairer market.
12: The trade-off between a modest decrease in expected supply is the trade-off of better equality for all Australians, and reducing the widening gap of housing wealth versus non-housing wealth is a trade-off that is worth making.
11: The opposition is playing down the results of a new opinion poll which shows support for the coalition continues to nosedive. The latest Resolve survey reveals One Nation is still more popular than both Labor and the coalition. It also shows Pauline Hanson is preferred Prime Minister. Liberal leader Angus Taylor says he's not worried about One Nation that is focused on finding the government.
13: I'm concerned about people all over this country who bust their ass every single day to get ahead, to support their families, their communities, their customers, their employees. That's what I'm concerned about.
11: The Great Barrier Reef will be bolstered by more than $300 million in government funding in the upcoming state budget. Funds aim to improve water quality and reduce sediment in the reef while backing new research and innovation. The reef supports nearly 80,000 jobs and contributes $9 billion to Australia's economy each year. And an Ugg boot retailer has paid almost $40,000 in penalties over misleading pricing on its websites. The consumer watchdog took action, saying the apparent discount on the Uggs Originals and Uggs Australia Classic websites were misleading. To finance, the All Ords are up 128 points at 9,135, and one Australian dollar buying 70.8 US cents.
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0: Queensland have thrown their support behind Tino Fasuamalaawi ahead of Origin 2. The star prop has been with family following the death of his father, but has indicated he wants to play on Wednesday night. Maroons teammate Kurt Capewell says they'll back him either way.
1: You know, Tino's a bloke that does anything for his teammates, so if he chooses to play and wants to play, and you know, we'll handle all that when he comes. But yeah, first of all, just obviously giving him his space and his family the respect and time they need to process things.
0: At the FIFA World Cup, Sweden has defeated Tunisia 5-1 in the earlier games. Ivory Coast beat Ecuador 1-0. Japan and the Netherlands drew 2-2. And Cooper Connolly's made an international century, has helped Australia avoid an embarrassing one-day series whitewash against Bangladesh. The tourists limping home in game 3 by 1 wicket, thanks to Connolly's knockout of 149 from 134. That's news and sport.
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2: 4RO weather for Rockhampton and Central Queensland. 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
3: Remaining mostly sunny this afternoon. Tomorrow, partly cloudy with a slight chance of a shower here and there. Rocky getting to a top of 25 tomorrow. Gladstone also 25. Yeppoon 23 and Billawheeler 26.
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5: Welcome back to the final hour of the Afternoons program here for your Monday afternoon. 4BC, Brisbane, 4RO in Rockhampton. Did you catch the troop in the colour on the weekend? It's once again put the royal family on centre stage. But not just with cheers, there were anti-monarchists protesting, booing Princess Catherine and her children during the parade. We'll chat to royal reporter Natalie Oliveri to have a look at the significance of King Charles's official birthday celebration and what she makes of that booing as well. Terrible stuff. I still have a family pass to Dino's Alive. It's this immersive experience. It's happening out near the DFO, near the Brisbane Airport, where you get to go face-to-face with these dinosaurs. So if you want those tickets, make sure you give me a call on the open line, thanks to Watch Smoke Alarms, 133882. The text line as well, if you want to have your say in anything we've been speaking about, 0499 880 882, or email us afternoons@4bc.com.au. Here's a great way to finish the financial year on a high. Next week, we're putting the fund back into tax time with 4BC's end of financial year bonus. There's $5,000 cash to be won, and we want to put some of that straight into your pocket. 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Then join Dean and Sophie for breakfast on Monday and you could win instantly $1,000 cash. Think of it as an early tax return minus the paperwork, minus, well, in my case, the accountant literally falling asleep. Well, I thought doing tax was boring. My tax accountant fell asleep during our meeting. Imagine that. It won't be boring here. 4BC's end of financial year bonus. It's all happening in Brisbane's 4BC.
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5: Well, if you spend any time out on our local waterways, you might want to keep your toes out of the water. Some Queensland fishers and jet skis are warning that bull shark numbers are getting completely out of control. The fear is getting so bad that petitions have been lodged with the state government demanding that our strict fishing limits be relaxed and calls for population control measures like a cull. All right, what's really lurking in our rivers? Is it really that bad? I think I need to ask our very own fishing and outdoors expert, none other than your host of 4BC's weekend show, Step Outside with Paul Burt. Paul Burt, thank you for joining us on Afternoons.
7: Hey, Carla, thanks for having me.
5: Bertie, are these just sort of anecdotal claims right now from locals saying they're terrified of falling off their jet skis, or are our rivers teeming with bull sharks?
7: No, look, they've always been teeming with bull sharks, but we're seeing an increase in numbers because of the new laws. Well, they're not new laws. They've been around for quite some time now in Queensland that sees a no-take of over any fish that's 1.5 metres. There are protected species out there, tiger sharks, white pointers, et cetera. You just can't touch them. But, yeah, the bull shark in particular throughout our rivers and systems, they've been there for eons. They're going to be there for a long time to come, but when you've got limits on them, people they do start to take a lot more fish, and they are seen a lot more than what we usually would have seen, particularly during the warmer months of the year when they are more active.
5: Well, that's the thing, right? The rule as it stands is that you can only catch one bull shark per day. Why does it have to be smaller than 1.5 metres?
7: Well, anything over that, they get into their breeding cycle.
5: Isn't that why you want to catch them? So you can stop doing that?
7: That's the stupid part. It comes down to scientific data, and that's what we've got to look at. Everything the Queensland government does when it comes to marines is in science. It comes down to science, whether it's a mackerel or a snapper or a pearl perch, which are closed seasons that we have on those particular species. It comes down to the data of whether that fish is in a troublesome state, so we put them into a protected zone for a month. Therefore, it allows that fish, and mackerel is actually 2 by 3 week periods in Jan, Feb. But as we do see those fish come through, or Feb, March, sorry, but as we see those fish, growing back in numbers, you'll find the laws are a little bit lapsed a touch. But with the sharks, it's a total different ball game. In Victoria, flake or gummy shark is a known staple food source that people can go and buy at the local fish and chip shop. Whereas up here,
5: yeah,
7: I mean, flake is shark in general, so it could be a shovel nose ray or a banjo shark. It could be anything. But, anything over 1.5 has got to go back.
5: That was the question that Ash, our in-studio extraordinaire, is asking. Are they good eating? Does anyone catch a bull shark to eat?
7: I went to the Logan River a few months ago now, probably back in February or March when it was warm, and I was up there for literally 10 minutes and I caught myself a bull shark pretty easy.
5: Huh.
7: And the way you clean them up, they taste beautiful, I kept this fish. It was probably a meter or something, but you've got to gut, gill and keep the trunk when you're at home. You don't do it out in the boat. And you keep the trunk in the fridge and let it cool and rest and relax. The muscles got to relax. And when you clean it up, I did some beer battered bites, and it was stunning. It was absolutely gorgeous. Could have had a lot more of it, but the size of the fish we had was enough for a couple of families. So they do taste well, providing you look after them just like you should do on every fish, and that's keep them on ice and keep them cool till they get home.
5: So many questions. Are there lots of bones?
7: No, they're cartilage.
5: Oh, yeah. I'm sorry. It's a shark.
7: You're trying to stop me.
5: No, I'm just, I'm sorry, Bertie. I'm having one of these moments when we first discussed the idea of a bull shark cull.
7: Yeah. Yeah.
5: The thought went through my mind. I was like, don't say this out loud because it's the stupidest question. But it did pop into my mind. I wonder if bull sharks are an introduced species. And then I thought, that is the dumbest question I've ever thought of. But I'm full of them, but I happen to catch myself before they come out.
7: No, look, a question like that is a question mark, but a question like that is not too bad. Look, there's no dumb questions out there.
5: There is. People, that's
7: some
5: up people there.
7: Just, need a little bit. Some people are more educated in different areas than I am. But when it comes to sharks, the balance is an important thing here as well. And I know there's been scientific data and researchers, particularly people out there who are probably more on the green side, saying, look, you can't overbalance the systems. And what that means, if you take too much shark out from a cull, is that you will end up with an overbalance of fish sharks. Well, at the moment, we've got a lot more fishermen. We're the highest rate, maybe a million people fish in Queensland regularly. There's more boat licenses here per capita than anywhere in the Southern Hemisphere, and boat registered boats. So people going out there, and even though you've got bag limits of fish, there are more fish being taken out of the system. More sharks have come into the system. So it's an outweighed balance right now.
5: Yeah.
7: And this is the reason why people who are fishing out on reefs, wherever you go around the country, particularly Queensland, is that the shark is taking your catch when you catch your fish, because there's more sharks out there. They know boats. They're smart. You can have a boat that pull-ups up on a reef and they know when they see the bait come down, it's only a matter of time before a fish comes up that they're going to go and eat. So a lot of anglers are actually choosing not to go fishing in a lot of areas because of the sharks. Therefore, it does affect the local economy. It does affect people. I used to go to Harvey Bay to catch cold trout and red emperor at the top of Rooney Point.
5: Yeah.
7: But the last time, or two times, I came back with one fish.
5: Wow.
7: But each time that trip would cost me thousands of dollars in fuel, time to get there, etc. If for one fish, it's not worth it. And a lot of people are coming back with the same reasons.
5: For that reason alone, then, Paul, are you suggesting perhaps that a cull of the bull sharks, or at least a relaxing of the laws that we currently have in Queensland, might actually help the situation?
7: Absolutely. I'm a firm believer. I don't believe in cull and just going out there for some stupid reason of taking a fish and knocking on the head because it's a shark. It's not its fault. It's a shark. However, if we utilise it properly, and you look at food banks, for example, there are a lot of starving people out there. There's a lot of people, homeless people. Why can't they? And fish and chips in a shop these days, I can assure you, is not cheap. So why can't we have that fish? Why can't we put that into shops there and have, you know, cheap chippy Tuesdays or whatever it is, where people can actually afford with their family, go and have some good quality fish and chips, providing it's been cared for and looked after, and people can enjoy good old wholesome fish and chips again. There's no reason why we can't do that. And there's no reason why, and I'm not saying for commercial operators to, you know, lower your prices because it's expensive for the job they do. However, when you've got a lot of that species out there, Logan River just is testament of how many are out there. There's thousands of things. But, you know, if you can take a few more, and particularly if they allow commercial fishing and that, you'll probably find you might see a cheaper staple night on the seafood market, and at the same time, people might get a fish actually back to the boat in time. It won't happen in the next year. It'll take some time.
5: Take some time. Okay. Well, again, excuse my ignorance. This is why we have you on, Paul Burke, because you are the expert. I've basically just gone fishing for flathead with my pop down in Southwest Rocks about 30 years ago, and that's my extent of my fishing knowledge. I love fish.
7: Okay.
5: I like it when people cook me seafood. If you could cook me dinner, you know, of seafood catch, I would love that. So, Paul, I'm going to ask you this. The bull shark is amazing because of their adaptability, right? The reason they can survive in salt water, in brackish water, in fresh water, right? Because they have different insides, like kidneys or whatever. They breathe differently. They can process the water. They can transition between all those waters, right? That's what I know. But for those sharks, those bull sharks that get caught in our river systems where we tend to think that they're sort of, you know, polluted inland sort of waterways and estuaries, that they might be exposed to high levels of mercury or pollutants or whatever they might be. Is there a danger that if we do this and we allow commercial fishers or just, you know, someone there to make a buck off catching these bull shark and then selling them to shops, that we might, you know, come across a meat that's full of those sorts of pollutants and mercury and whatever else in numbers that is dangerous? Is that, would that ever happen?
7: Look, you know, and that's a good thing. You're never going to eat a fish out of a golf course, you know, anything that comes out of golf course because of the pollutants that go or the chemicals that are used in grasses, even if they are not harmful chemicals, they're still chemicals. But you're going to find
5: catching these bull shark and then selling them to shops, that we might, you know,

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6: Welcome back to the Afternoons program here at 4BC Brisbane, 4RO in Rockhampton. 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
8: Hey, Carla.
6: Hello, Gary Hargrave.
8: You know, some people like to disparage me and say, Gary, you're a dinosaur. And I say, but the dinosaurs have been missing for 150 million years and they're still talking about it. I don't mind that.
6: I like that.
8: You like that?
6: I do
8: it's yours. It's yours.
6: I'll keep that when someone's referring to me as a dinosaur.
8: Well, you're not. Now, let me talk about one of our favourite critters of all time.
6: What's that?
8: Well, kangaroos. Americans are fascinated by kangaroos. You know, one got out in North America a couple of weeks ago.
6: I love when that
8: happens. All the 6 o'clock news has just stopped. Oh, we're chasing kangaroos. And I've got to tell you, if they ever get into breeding out in, it'll be everywhere. But
6: yeah.
8: Despite that, Kenny the kangaroo, of course, the world's most famous kangaroo. You would have seen him on the soccer.
6: Yes.
8: The football yesterday. We're talking to the people who are behind Kenny the kangaroo, Brisbane blokes. And there is a much more, there's a bigger story to it than just waving a couple of stuffed critters around at a football match. So they're
6: really?
8: raising funds, making a difference.
6: That's good.
8: And it grew organically, so therefore it must be nice, over the last 20 years. There's five blokes. How would you like this as a lark? Look, boss, I'm going to go away for a couple of weeks. I'm going to go to the football and take a stuffed critter with me, but it's for a good cause. Anyway, we'll talk to one of them.
6: That's cool.
8: This afternoon. I love it. I love it as a story, but what's really nice about it is what they're doing while they're seemingly having a great time. So we're going to cross over to Vancouver.
6: I love that.
8: They witnessed the match. How good was Sweden a little while earlier? Because I've got Sweden in the sweep. So,
6: oh, well, then you're barracking.
8: Yeah, they were wearing their IKEA colours.
6: the top of the their group.
8: Yeah.
6: Their group F, I think it is.
8: Yeah, their main scorer, Billy Bookcase, did so.
6: Oh, stop.
8: Well.
6: Stop it.
8: No, and the Allen key to their game was they got five goals. Anyway, they've done really, really well. Now, at the other end of the scale, terrific work being done in the local community. We've spoken to them before, but an update of where they've got to. The war graves that have been left unmarked, including Gallipoli veterans. We'll talk to a couple of the women who are making sure that Australia does actually remember the fallen, and we're marking our graves properly. If we forget our history, we're doomed to repeat it. So there's a lot of nice synergy there. Plus, Carla, Elio, your son, you wouldn't post a lot of pictures on him on unfettered internet and things like that because there's a warning.
6: Right.
8: That schools should stop publishing photos of kids because of what nasty people with artificial intelligence are doing.
6: That is always a concern.
8: It is always a concern. It's been a concern for a long time, but you add AI into the mix on top of the common sense that, oh, you know, school badge, face, might be a marriage breakdown, split, easy to find, somebody searching the web. AI now makes it easier to facial recognise that person. And so we're going to deal with the sort of hard reality of kids should not have their photos on the interweb. Sorry, that's just how it is. Or you tidy up your interweb so it's only people you trust see those photos. So
6: that is something that I have weighed up over the last couple of years of his life. And there are certainly people that have posted photos of him that didn't ask for permission or anything that I sort of let slide, but I'm not like, I'd like to think I wouldn't be stupid enough to put him in an identifiable either setting near his house or at his school or whatever, a uniform on. We're not at that stage yet. But I have posted photos of him, including up on the weekend, but he's, I guess, there is, I don't know.
8: It's an interesting debate, isn't it? So we're getting into that a bit this afternoon.
6: Do you know what my thing is? I'm waiting for the first sort of, maybe it's going to be a celebrity offspring or someone of notoriety whose child brings about a case against their parents for like overexposure or, you know, even a social influencer, a social media influencer who uses their child as fodder to, you know, get free collagen powder or whatever crap they get from, you know, posting about their kids. It happens.
8: I hadn't thought of that.
6: Mumfluencers, do you want, you can take photos of me if you like and post them if you want for your own personal gain.
8: Well, there you go. But, I mean, you're always trying to marry your mother off, and I know you're trying to marry off Elio as well.
6: Like, no, I am not. I would never do that. So, no.
8: I've been listening to your program. You talk about this stuff all the time.
6: I mean, exploiting him in one way on air is different to, like, having his image online.
8: Exactly. That's why it's quite a discussion. We're going to get into that and a whole lot more this afternoon.
6: Gary, I like it. I look forward to your program from 3 o'clock this afternoon.
8: Thank you, Carla.
6: All right, Gary, off you hop. Okay. Georgia Kondek is standing by. Now, GK, a Pakistani police officer has been charged over the death of a 9-year-old Australian girl who was mistakenly shot following an armed robbery. You've got all the details here.
9: Yeah, good afternoon, Carla. Hania Ahmed and her family were getting into a rental car when they were confronted by the thieves. Their vehicle was then mistaken as a getaway vehicle and shot at. The opposition has cautiously welcomed the ceasefire deal between the US and Iran, arguing the precise details will matter. The coalition says the agreement must be lasting, enforceable and backed by action to keep the Strait of Hormuz open. The opposition is seeking to work with the Greens to extend their inquiry into the federal government's tax reforms. And a humpback whale has been rescued off the New South Wales south coast after becoming entangled in 46 metres of trawling line. In sport, Australia is turning its attention to its next fixture at the FIFA World Cup after a perfect start against Turkey. The Socceroos won their opening match 2-0 and will next face the US on Saturday morning. And Carla, Georgina Winter will have more news at 3.
5: Back to afternoons in a moment on the Talk of Central Queensland, 994RO. Thanks to the Heritage Hotel, the exclusive home of the tender Kidman beef.
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6: Welcome back to the afternoon's program here at 4BC 4RO in Rockhampton. Some breaking news. Iran has confirmed that it will cease hostilities with the US and Israel tonight. Of course, this would bring about an end to months of war in the Middle East. So this has been reported by the BBC and the SBS here in Australia. The US President Donald Trump, of course, we know, has announced that the strategic Strait of Hormuz will reopen once a peace deal is signed in Switzerland on Friday. Iran says the ceasefire begins tonight with formal negotiations to follow over the next 60 days. 60 days. And as part of the agreement, frozen Iranian assets worth billions of dollars will also be released. Our government has welcomed the deal. Great. Saying Australia has long called for de-escalation. The government also says the reopening of the Strait of Hormuz is essential to easing pressure on energy prices. That's cute. And that Australia now holds more fuel in reserves than ever before. Awesome. Put that one on your CV, Albo. Obviously, it matters. Yes, of course it does, because we hope that we've spoken about this in finance, that, you know, fuel prices that are elevated throughout the conflict, driven by disruptions to global supply chains through the Strait. And we've spoken about, you know, what this is, what this has, I guess, as ongoing cost of living pressures linked to the war, that perhaps we could see some relief at the Bowser, but that will be remain to be seen. So, of course, the 4BC newsroom will cross the situation and bring you more information as it comes to hand. All right. Well, King Charles has marked his official birthday in London with all the colour and ceremony of trooping the colour, although his actual birthday will be his 78th birthday on the 14th of November later this year. But from the open carriages down the Mall to the Buckingham Palace balcony and the red arrows flying past, King and Queen Camilla led the celebrations. They were joined by William, Catherine and their children. But there were also anti-monarchy protests and plenty of talk about a slimmed-down royal family. And I don't mean like of the Ozempic variety. I mean, there weren't that many royals there. And a lot of the attention was also on Catherine's return to the spotlight. I'd like to bring in Nat Oliveri, our royal reporter at 9.com.au. Good afternoon to you, Natalie.
18: Good afternoon, Carla.
6: All right, for those of us who only just saw a few photos or whatever, what was the overall feeling of the trooping of the colour this year?
18: Well, look, this is one of the biggest royal events on the calendar. I would actually say the biggest royal event of the year because it is the official celebration of the sovereign's birthday. So this has been dating back for about 300 years now. As you mentioned, King Charles, his actual birthday is not in June. It's in November, November 14. That's when His Majesty will celebrate his 78th birthday. But every year for the past 300 or so years, the British sovereign has been celebrated in June. Now, that's because it's much better weather at that time of the year in the UK. So it's the official birthday of the king or queen. And that's exactly what has happened over the past weekend. We have seen the biggest military parade of the year, a huge spectacle of horses and soldiers and the Red Arrows aircraft flying over Buckingham Palace. It is such a spectacle. And when you think of the royal family, you think of pomp and ceremony, and this really is the epitome of all of that. And it's such a happy day. We see the king riding on horseback sometimes, but this year he's opted to ride in a carriage. Mm. Actually, he's only ridden on horseback just once, and that was the year after his coronation. And since then, he's been in a carriage because of his cancer diagnosis. He's right. Still receiving treatment for that. And after the carriage procession, the royal family then go back to Buckingham Palace. They appear on the balcony. The Red Arrows fly past, and there's a huge celebration. That is trooping the colour.
6: Because I was going to ask, Natalie, the fact that King Charles was in a carriage rather than on horseback, How much is his health still shaping his big royal appearances these days?
18: Well, look, I think Princess Anne, she's 75, and she was really the oldest member of the royal family to get on horseback. She's been doing so every year. And I have to say, it's pretty remarkable that she was back on a horse this year, because last year she actually was in an accident, and we don't really know the full details of this accident because she herself cannot remember. We understand she had some sort of incident with a horse. We believe she was kicked in the head, and she ended up in hospital for about 5 days with concussion. Now, the fact that she's back on horseback this year is pretty amazing considering her age and also, you know, her history with horses. She is an equestrian. She was an equestrian at the Olympics. But King Charles, well, he was on horseback the year after his coronation, but since then he's decided to ride in a carriage. Now, that's because he is still undergoing cancer treatment. And Buckingham Palace, they've never actually said what type of cancer the monarch has, but he is still having treatment, although in December last year, the palace did say that the monarch was able to wind back his treatment somewhat. But look, they still have been quite secretive, I guess, as to the full nature of the king's treatment and diagnosis, which, you know, they should be. He is entitled to privacy. But definitely, he's still battling cancer of some form. And it is remarkable that he's, he's incredibly busy. He's out and about nearly every single day. So for a 77-year-old, most people at that age would be enjoying retirement, Carla. But the king, well, he's on duty.
6: Well, he didn't get
18: his people.
6: He didn't get handed the crown, so to speak, until much later in life. So I think he's trying to enjoy it to its fullest. Just on Princess Anne, she looked absolutely amazing. She's wearing full mounted ceremonial uniform. I don't think age is an issue. When you're a horse girl from way back, you're always a horse girl, speaking from experience.
18: I think so. Well, look, I can't really speak to experience there, but you can see that this is something that Princess Anne enjoyed doing. Yeah, absolutely loved it. And same with her daughter, Zara. Zara actually wasn't at Trooping the Colour. This has very much been an event for working members of the royal family.
6: Sure.
18: King Charles became king. He has slimmed down the event to really feature only those working in service of the crown. If you did see the pictures from Saturday night, you'll see that the balcony appearance really is much smaller than what it was during the reign of Queen Elizabeth II. There's only about 10, I think there were about 9 members of the royal family on the balcony this year. Now, if you look back 10 years ago, just in comparison, there were around 36 members of the royal family on the balcony. And look, that's because the king has really wanted to just put up those working in service of the crown, the working members of the family only, and really, I guess, excluding all the hangers-on, you might say.
6: Yeah.
18: But I think it is nice. It shows, those who are out there every day doing the duty that the people sort of expect of them.
6: Well, I like that. And also I think it speaks to what's happening, not just in the UK, but around the world with the cost of living and being a bit more cognizant and aware of the sentiment, which I think is really appropriate. Very much in the spotlight as well this year and returning to full royal duties was Princess Catherine. What did you make of her appearance, the reaction of being there with her kids? You know, there was those anti-monarchy protesters that were booing at them during the procession. What do you make about that? Is it sparking debate in the UK, or is everyone just sort of like ignoring them?
18: Well, it's interesting because the Princess of Wales, she was diagnosed with cancer the same year that King Charles was diagnosed with cancer, and this was back in 2023. So she's actually been at Trooping the Colour 2 years since then, and it really is one of the biggest events of the royal calendar, and it just shows how important it is that she is there every year, also with her children. And you can just see how at ease she is with being in the spotlight. I mean, her first year at Trooping the Colour was back in 2011. Now, that was the year that she married Prince William and she married into the royal family. So it is such an important event for her and also the King. And we saw Catherine this year riding in the carriage. She was sitting next to Prince Louis with Prince George and Princess Charlotte. And yes, they did have to pass by those anti-monarchist protesters and sort of see Kate sort of glare at them at one particular moment. And also Princess Anne, she was caught on camera giving them a rather filthy look, one might say. But I think the royals sort of have to expect that these protesters will be out and about. And there's always been protests wherever the royal family has been. But I think this year and also last year, they have increased because of the attention that the Andrew Mountbatten Windsor story has sort of brought on the royal family.
6: Sure.
18: And also, I guess, the issue of the royal family's finances and who lives where and who pays for what. So there is intense scrutiny on the royals and their finances at the moment. And I guess that's sort of what brings these protesters out.
6: My guest right now is Natalie Oliveri, royal expert at nine.com.au. Very quickly, you saw Prince George, Princess Charlotte and Prince Louis. They're all growing up in the spotlight. It's an interesting conversation that Gary Hardgrave is going to have on his program on Drive, just about taking photos of your kids and putting them online. Here are these three very famous children who are out there front and centre. It would seem that their sort of image and their public roles are being very carefully managed by their parents in William and Catherine, but also it's so great to see them because there's things that, like, you know, they're trying to stifle sneezes during national anthems and that sort of thing. It's very cute and very human.
18: It's funny because Trooping the Colour is one of the events that you can chart, I guess, the growth of the royal children, because the children appear on the balcony pretty much from when they're around 6 months old to about a year, and then every year since.
6: Yeah.
18: So we can see George, Charlotte and Louis grow up through the years. And it's interesting because we know Trooping the Colour because of Prince Louis's, you know, humorous facial expressions, the looks he gives as the aircraft fly over the palace and, you know, picking his nose and making all these funny faces. But I guess as they're getting older, Trooping the Colour is becoming, say, a little bit dull because the kids are getting older and they're not being as silly as, you know, little children are. But I guess you can still see how much they have grown and how they are growing up in the spotlight. Princess Charlotte in particular, she's very aware of the cameras. And you can see, if you look at the photos and the vision of her from the weekend, you can see she knows exactly where the cameras are. She knows where to look. So it is quite interesting to see her in contrast with her brothers. But look, I have to say, we love looking at the royal children. William and Kate are very, very guarded of their children.
6: Yeah.
18: They only appear at select events throughout the year. So we actually don't see a whole lot of the Wales children. And in just a few months, Prince George, well, he'll be going to high school in September. He'll be starting at a new school. And he'll also be turning 13 next month. So we don't really know what school he'll be going to yet. The Prince and Princess of Wales haven't quite announced that yet. But look, it's going to be a whole new chapter for George very soon as he embarks on those teenage years. It's hard to imagine, isn't it? You sort of still think of him as a baby.
6: Yeah, it is weird how quickly time has flown, but also I can't even imagine William and Kate having those conversations about get off Minecraft, you're not allowed on social media, those sorts of things with Prince George. But I'm sure, like every other teenage families with teenage kids in them. I'm sure they're having those conversations. Natalie Oliveira, it's always fantastic to catch up with you. I really appreciate it. It is important, this Troop in the Colour. Like you said, it's the biggest royal engagement, the biggest royal event that we can all watch. And it's so good that you're always across this. I really appreciate your time.
18: And look, this week we have Royal Ascot, so that's another big royal event. So we can expect to see the King and hopefully the Prince and Princess of Wales, because last year Kate had to pull out at the very last minute.
6: That's right.
18: Illness. So hopefully we'll be seeing Catherine there this year, because it is always such an amazing fashion spectacle too.
6: Oh, yes. If anything, for just the purely fashion point of view, I'll be watching for the races as well. Natalie, you have a wonderful week.
18: Thank you. You too. Thanks, Carla.
6: All right, Natalie Oliveira there, royal reporter for 9.com.au. All right, we'll take a quick break, back with your feedback after this.
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6: All right, let's have a quick look at the weather right now in Brisbane. It's 23 degrees. It's partly cloudy. Slight chance of showers. Cloudy in Ipswich, a top of 23 as well. Currently it's 23 and partly cloudy on the Sunny and Gold Coast in Rockhampton. It's 27 degrees and mostly sunny. Tomorrow in Brisbane, you can expect it will be cloudy with a chance of rain, a low of 15, a high of 23, much the same as today. On the Gold and the Sunshine Coast, cloudy with a chance of showers, a low of 15, a high of 23 degrees. In Ipswich, let's have a look. It'll be cloudy with a chance of rain throughout the day, a low of 12 degrees and a high of 24. And in Rockhampton tomorrow, it'll be partly cloudy with a slight chance of a shower, a low of 16 degrees and a high of 26 degrees. Well, yesterday I said at the start of the show that I had been at the Wiggles concert at the Glasshouse Theatres there, and then walked out of that concert, that gig, to the live site, this amazing live site that was put up there near the big Brisbane sign along the river at South Bank. And it was this big inflatable sign, and there had been, you know, a lot of information around it saying, you know, arrive early so you can avoid disappointment. It's not a ticketed event. It's a free event. And it was amazing how many families were out. The sun was shining. It was a beautiful afternoon. And of course, we all cheered the Socceroos beating Turkey in that opening match. So their FIFA World Cup campaign is off to a great start. But I did notice that there was quite a bit of chaos if you were there attending the live site and weren't able to actually access the site itself. There were a lot of people left waiting outside, lining up forever. And I can appreciate what the logistics might be like in an event like this, but don't put on an event and not expect people to turn up, especially particularly because it's free. The weather was a lot nicer than it had been in the week leading up to it. And, you know, it's billed as being a family-friendly event, which it was. But there were people lining up for quite some time, and it snaked all the way through. If you're familiar with South Bank, in particular near the Glasshouse Theatre there on the corner, there's that Bougainvillea Archway, and I'm sure it's got a special name, special walkway name, but it doesn't come to me right now. But there were people lined up for over 100 metres. It just went forever, and they were just standing there, and it just occurred to me that 20 minutes into the game, no official-looking person, no official or no one from that site managing that site were walking along that line to tell those people, look, it's probably futile you standing here. You're not going to get in. But South Bank Corporation, they've released a statement to us and have said this: we've prioritised Socceroos matches within the live site program to drive strong local engagement, ensure a safe, well-managed and enjoyable experience for fans. While we recognise the appeal of a permanent live site operating one for the full duration of the World Cup, it involves a range of planning and safety considerations. A targeted approach allows us to focus resources where demand is highest and deliver the best possible experience, blah, blah, blah, blah, blah. Basically, you know, the strong turnout and atmosphere at the recent live site has been very encouraging. We look forward to welcoming fans back for upcoming Socceroos matches later this month. It's also because we're not sure whether we're going to get passed through to the round of 16. So they've only committed to the Socceroos matches, the rounds for this pool. I assume that that's what's going on. Of course, this Saturday at 3:30, the live site will open, as in 3:30 a.m., because the match of Australia v. the USA, it doesn't happen until 5 a.m. And so if you're a Socceroos fan, you want to go see the Australians play, that will be happening at 5 o'clock in the morning. Entry is free. It's first come, first serve basis. And there's, you know, food trucks and things and coffee and food vendors that, you know, are going alongside this big screen experience. But I hope that they've learned from the weekend, whether there were really large crowds and they, you know, didn't expect them to be that loud, large perhaps. They were certainly very loud. But, you know, I hope that they iron out all those details, because there will be a lot of people out and about. It is worth going along to. I just hope that there won't be the logistics sort of nightmare that they had with all the people standing around unable to get in quickly and efficiently. All right, we'll take a quick break. Back after this.
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20: 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With everything happening in Queensland, thanks to the Heritage Hotel, the Beef Capital's home of steak.
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9: Hello, I'm Monique Crichton. A Middle East peace deal is expected to be officially signed in Switzerland on Friday. Iran has now confirmed the details of the Memorandum of Understanding have been finalised, which will see an immediate reopening of the Strait of Hormuz. US Vice President J.D. Vance has told Fox News they'll continue to ensure the region is no longer a basket case.
10: Finally, and most importantly, celebrate the fact that I think we can say with confidence Iran will never have a nuclear weapon. We got a lot of work to do, but a big win tonight.
9: Pauline Hanson has put forward a different approach to negative gearing as Labor's proposal to abolish it, except for new builds and existing investment properties, goes under the microscope in Canberra. The One Nation leader telling the ABC it should be limited to two homes.
11: Keep it on two houses by all means. You've got to encourage those young ones who can still live at home, helped by the parents, to invest in their house. The rental will actually help pay off the mortgage. Then they'll eventually move into themselves.
9: The surge in illicit tobacco will force Aussie taxpayers to spend almost $3 billion on healthcare for smokers, with the tobacco excise only covering a fraction of the full $6.8 billion cost. And Brad Pitt and Angelina Jolie's son Knox has dropped Pitt from his last name on his high school diploma. Knox Jolie was reportedly on the certificate issued by Fusion Academy in LA earlier this month. It's the latest snub for the A-lister.
20: Harvey Norman Computers, best range and cheapest prices in CQ. 994RO, your sport now.
9: In sport, Blues 5'8", Mitch Moses has declared his right to play in NRL's State of Origin 2 on Wednesday night. He's had limited preparation as he continues to recover from a hamstring injury that ruled him out of Game 1. He says he gets the interest in his hamstring.
12: Fully expected, I guess, obviously coming off what happened, so... Yeah, I'm ready to go.
13: Are you okay? Yeah,
12: I'm good. Ready to go.
9: And Alex de Minaur has suffered an upset 3-set loss in the final of the ATP event in the Netherlands. That's the latest in news and sport.
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14: Another lovely winter's day. I was I joked last week saying, oh, we've just had winter and now it's kind of gone again. I feel like I was just joking. I didn't think it would actually happen. But it's been another relatively nice day today. Gorgeous winter weather here in CQ. With a top of 26 for Rockhampton, that was the hottest place around Central Queensland. Billawilla got to 25, Gladstone 25, and Yeppoon 23 degrees. And it's going to stay like that for the next few days. Tomorrow, see a partly cloudy day. Slight chance of a shower, most likely in the late morning. And the rest of the week is might see a little bit of cloud about, possibly a couple of spots of rain, but not really expecting anything more than a mill if we do get anything at all. Heading into 25 tomorrow for Rocky, Poon 23, Gladstone 25 and Billawilla. Also getting to 26 tomorrow for Billawilla. Currently, it is 23 in Billow. Gladstone is 23. Yeppoon is 22. And Rockhampton right now is 25 degrees.
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afternoon. It's 11 past three on this Monday, the 15th of June, halfway point of the month, only a few weeks ago until tax time, end of the financial year, which as I always refer to it as accountant Christmas. Maybe. How you doing? Well, have a good weekend. It's all very exciting stuff. Lots of things happen, lots of things happening, and lots of things going to happen, including today's drive show. I will be catching up with Phil Hoare for after 5 o'clock for a bit of history chat. Usually on a Monday, we do a particularly location. What location will we do? We'll find out after five. Awesome Foursome, Secret Sound, all that stuff. And I'd certainly love to hear from you anytime you like. 4922 7990 is my number. My name is Luke. Let's play some music. This is Meatloaf.

It's Luke here driving you home on this Monday afternoon on 994 RO. Let's talk news. Plenty of news about, and we're starting with the NRL. The NRL has officially refused to release the bunker audio behind Caelan Ponga's controversial State of Origin send-off. Referee Ashley Klein's game-changing decision forced Queensland to play a man down, allowing the Blues to snatch a 22-20 victory. It remains a crucial piece of evidence behind the biggest calls in Origin history, or one of the biggest calls. Despite demands for transparency over the heavily debated ruling, the league has keeping the crucial conversation strictly confidential, which is not a good sign, guys. It really does make you look like you're trying to hide something. I don't even care what if they both came out, the audio said that, oh, they both thought it was a send-off, or one thought it was and the other one did, or what, doesn't really matter what's in there. Ultimately, but when you try and say, no, we're not going to tell you, it's like, what else happened? What else is going on there? Anyway, nothing sus. Nothing to see here, people. Also in the news today, migration opponents are being warned that big cuts to Australia's intake numbers would cause havoc for the economy and impact housing targets. Immigration Minister Tony Burke said immigration and housing numbers were out of balance with each other, but dramatic cuts to intake numbers were not the solution. Appearing on Sky News on Sunday ahead of the release of net overseas migration numbers on Thursday, Burke said the government had decreased net migration by 45%, saying, "We're continuing to cut it. We're continuing to make sure it's tailored to the needs of the nation. But we will not do is create a situation where the people building houses can't get workers, or a situation where your local community, particularly in the regions, can't get a doctor." The federal government is targeting a net overseas migration level of 225,000 people each year in the next 3 years after numbers spiked following COVID-19. The figures, the 24-25 financial year, 306 down from 429,000 the year before. Burke said the figures needed to be finely tuned to have the best impact on housing numbers, saying we need to keep doing what we can do to increase housing supply, and we need to make sure migration is tailored to what we can do there. It is such a hot topic at the moment, but I find a lot of the conversations aren't talking about the nuances, if that makes sense. And finally, I was so happy yesterday. I really was, because Socceroos coach Tony Popovich has called on all Australians to get behind his giant-killing young team when they take on the might of the United States next week after they delivered a biggest shock of the World Cup so far, stunning 2-0 win over Turkey. No matter which footy code or other sport follows, the one team in gold that always unites a country every 4 years is Socceroos when they get to the World Cup. And when they get

0: hot as they did against Turkey, everyone wants to jump on the bandwagon. Popovich says he'll accommodate them all, saying it's pleasing to hear that elite athletes from other codes would want to watch the Socceroos. That's what the World Cup and the Socceroos can do for all Australians. I do love it. World Cup's already one of my favourite sport events, and I'm so... I mean, I was on the bandwagon before it started, but I'm all in now. Go the Socceroos. It's like 5 a.m. kickoff on Saturday morning when we take on the United States. So looking forward to that. And, of course, it's a big week. State of Origin on Wednesday night too. How am I going to get sleep in all this? That's some of the things that are catching my attention this afternoon. What about you? 4922 7990, if there's anything you want to say.
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Hey, how you doing? 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And I realise I did not tell you the Cash Track song for today. 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

0: probably the most well-known song from Nick Lowe, That's Cruel to Be Kind, although he's an artist that is just one of those incredibly talented people that has done a lot of things. And a lot of times you may not even be aware of the things he's done, like he, as a producer, as a songwriter. And he was once married to Carlene Carter, who is the daughter of a couple of country singers, Carl Smith and June Carter Cash, who is, of course, stepdaughter to Johnny Cash. And he actually knew Johnny Cash reasonably well. And this is what he said about the knowing the legendary country singer.
1: You know, fairly often. And I mean, he's a very awe-inspiring guy. You know, he's very kind to me. I mean, extremely kind, but he's very awe-inspiring. I get a bit sort of tongue-tied, you know, and although I've recorded with him, and there's talk of us doing an album together as well, which I think would be quite
2: good fun. That sounds pretty exciting.
1: Yeah, I think it'd be good fun.
0: That's Nick Lowe talking about how intimidating the man in black, Johnny Cash, was. This is Luke here, driving home on 994RO. How you doing this afternoon? Coming up later on, we got the 4RO Awesome Foursome, thanks to Galactic Donuts for a chance to win a full pack of Galactic Donuts. You just got to guess the theme. There is a clue right now up on our Facebook page if you want to have a go at that. But it's relatively straightforward today, so listen out after four. And if you get the answer right, let us know. And you could win yourself a four-pack of Galactic Donuts. Coming up in a moment, though, we got On This Day, thanks to Move Mobility.
3: 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Thanks to Perry's IGA, Wandle, Dean Street and Yeppoon. 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
10: Hi, turning back the clock on June 15 to the day in 1878 when the first moving pictures were created.
11: Edward Muybridge changed everything. He set up 24 cameras linked to tripwires to take photographs of a horse galloping.
10: To 1983 when the hit comedy Blackadder premiered, rated as the second best British comedy series of all time. It was a joint production between the BBC and Australia's Seven Network.
12: As I shall be known from now on, the Black Vegetable.
10: It was in 1994 that the movie that became the highest grossing animated film of all time premiered, The Lion King. Hakuna Matata. Mick Jagger was knighted on this day in 2002, which upset bandmate Keith Richards.
2: I was surprised, actually. Here's a guy who went to London School of Economics, for Christ's sake. 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
10: To the birthdays, Russell Hitchcock, singer with Air Supply, tops today's list. He's 77. Comedy actor James Belushi turns 72, went from the big screen to the sitcom, according to Jim.
12: Ruby's going through one of those difficult times that all girls go through, you know, between the ages of 14 and 80.
10: Actress Helen Hunt is 63, was in the series Mad About You, and won an Oscar for As Good As It Gets.
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10: 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One of only three players to win the Norm Smith medal twice.
19: Hodge has done it from nowhere.
10: And NRL journeyman James Maloney is 40. Played for five clubs, winning premierships with two.
19: Maloney gets one for himself.
10: Finally, Harry Nilsson was also born on this day. Died age 52 in 1994.
20: Everybody's talking at me. I don't hear words saying.
10: Remembering Harry Nilsson on June 15.
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0: Lionel Richie is telling us he's dancing on the ceiling, which is a mean feat. Well done to Lionel Richie. But we're also looking out for Phil Collins, or listening out for Phil Collins this afternoon, telling us that he can't dance. Because when I play that, give me a call on 49227990 for a chance to get on that standby list for the 4RO Cash Tracks. $10,000 up for grab, which we'll be giving away later on this month. Speaking of giving away, speaking of, stuff, easy things to enter, tomorrow morning is another chance for the 4RO Wonder Wheel. 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Have your two numbers ready, and if you get through, give Aaron those numbers during the Boodles Big Breakfast. 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So the 4RO Wonder Wheel, back tomorrow morning just after 7 o'clock here on 994RO. Latest news update next, then into the 4RO Awesome Foursome.
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7: Hello, I'm Monique Crichton. The Prime Minister hasn't ruled out extending the fuel excise discount beyond June 30, despite revelations the crucial oil route, the Strait of Hormuz, is going to reopen. It comes as the US and Iran have reached a peace deal, which has already caused oil prices to tumble globally. Anthony Albanese says the fuel excise has provided a lot of relief at the bowser.
8: We'll make our assessment over coming days. We obviously need to make a decision prior to June 30, and we need to do that in advance, obviously, of June 30, so people have appropriate notice.
7: A police officer in Pakistan has been arrested and is being questioned over the shooting of a 9-year-old Perth girl. The young girl was with family in a car when they were robbed. Attending police opened fire on their vehicle, killing the child. Foreign Affairs is providing consular assistance to the family. South Australia is celebrating the success of LIV Golf in Adelaide. This year's tournament reportedly injecting a record $97.1 million into the state's economy, but there's still some doubt over its future. Tributes are flowing for Californian musician Oliver Tree after he was killed in a chopper crash in Brazil. The 32-year-old singer was on tour in Rio when the aircraft he was travelling in collided with another chopper. And Donald Trump is celebrating his 80th birthday with a UFC fight at the White House. The claw has been built on the South Lawn, with government officials joining over 4,000 spectators to watch the cage fight.
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7: In sports, Sweden has come out on top in its World Cup match against Tunisia, finishing 5-1 winners. Earlier, the Netherlands and Japan managed a 2-2 draw, and Germany thrashed Curacao 7-1. A win for Aussie cricket fans. The MCG's infamous Bay 13 will be handed back to them at this year's Boxing Day Test. It was allocated to the Barmy Army during the Ashes last summer. That's the latest in news and sport.
1: 4RO weather for Rockhampton and Central Queensland. 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
9: It's been a mostly sunny day today. A little bit of cloud about, but not experiencing any kind of shower activity. Although, Byfield may have got like 0.2 of a mil in the gauge since 9 a.m. this morning. And, you know, it's going to be much like that for the rest of the week. There could be a couple of slight chances of showers for the rest of the week, but, you know, we're talking less than a mil here. Hottest place around Central Queensland today. Rockhampton got to 26 degrees. Billabilla got to 25. Gladstone 25. And Yeppoon 23. For tomorrow, it's going to see partly cloudy. And tops around the same. 25 for Rocky, Gladstone. Billabilla getting to 26. Whereas in Yeppoon, it'll be a couple of degrees cooler, topping out at 23 degrees. Currently, it is 24 and below. Gladstone is 22. Yeppoon is 22. And Rocky is 24.
1: This is 4RO's Awesome Foursome. These songs are all linked. Let us know when you've solved the mystery on Facebook, The Talk of Central Queensland, 990 4RO.

Bay on the road.

halfway point of the awesome foursome this afternoon for a chance to win a four-pack of Galactic Donuts. You just got to guess the theme. Have you worked it out yet? I think we're on our way. If you think you know, 4922 7990. Give me a call. Next song, Diana Ross and the Supremes and the Temptations.

0: final song of the 4RO Awesome Foursome this afternoon, DeBarge. Rhythm of the Night. We had Diana Ross with Rhythm of the Life. Rod Stewart, Rhythm of My Heart. Hit Me With Your Rhythm Stick, which for me is still a Samboy's chip commercial song from when I was growing up. And the clue on Facebook was the picture of a metronome. I think you've worked it out. It, of course, is Rhythm. Well done to everyone who got that right. And most of you did. Good work. From everything I saw, you were 100% spot on. That was a pretty straightforward one this afternoon in Kickstarter week. Well done to Chris, who picked himself up the four-pack of Galactic Donuts. And we'll do it again tomorrow, just after 4 o'clock.
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Hey!

0: coming through on 4922 7990 is Katrina. How are you, Katrina?
1: I'm good. Yourself?
0: Oh, not too bad. It's the weekends. I feel refreshed after a weekend. Socceroos won yesterday, which I'm happy about. You know, life is, broadly speaking, pretty good right now.
1: Nice.
0: Yeah,
1: nice.
0: How about yourself? How's things?
1: Yeah, good. Just,
0: good.
1: You know, the norm, working.
0: Yeah, doing all the stuff, you know, between the, you know, the things, doing the things you have to do between the things you want to do.
1: That's correct.
0: Katrina, you have heard a song, I imagine. Would you like to go onto the standby list for a chance to win $10,000?
1: I would love to.
0: All right, Katrina, you are on that standby list. Good work and good luck.
1: Thank you.
0: Could be the easiest way to win $10,000 in Central Queensland. So listen out tomorrow for another chance to get onto that standby list. We'll be doing that tomorrow morning during the Boodles Big Breakfast and again with me in the afternoon as we drive you home here on 994RO. Coming up, going to play some music from Status Quo. Also later on this afternoon, I'll catch up with Phil Hall from Time Safari Walking Tours to talk history. On top of that, Secret Sound is up to $370 today. So we'll see if we can give that away as well.
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0: 94 RO, status quo, whatever you want here on this afternoon. Anyone else watching the FIFA World Cup? I'm one of those weirdos that gets up at stupid o'clock and watches all the games. And because last night also, as a Formula One fan, there was a Grand Prix on last night in Spain, so I'm basically running on zero sleep at the moment. But hey, what is life if you can't enjoy it? One of my favourite stories to come out so far, other than obviously the Socceroos yesterday, is something that happened earlier today, your Australian time. Japanese fans left the stands spotless after their World Cup opener against the Netherlands on earlier today. Because they tidied up themselves. Spectators stayed behind after a 2-2 draw to make sure they left the stadium as they found it, meticulously picking up litter and stuffing it into blue plastic bags. With one of the fans being asked, you know, what are they doing? And they said, Japanese people think that when we use a certain place, we were told that you have to make the place look tidier when you leave it than it was when you arrived. That's amazing. I love that. I love that. I love that culture of just cleaning up after yourselves. It's such a simple idea, such a simple concept. But sometimes I don't know if people, I was driving behind someone the other day and all of a sudden I just see a Macca's bag flying out the window. It's like, come on, man. Come on. Anyway, we'll see. I wonder if that will happen after Wednesday night, if the Melbourne fans will clean up the MCG after it. I'm not hopeful, but you never know. Because, of course, Wednesday night, State of Origin night. And if you are wanting to hear the game, you can catch it all right here on 4RO with the Katiba school team. They're back with State of Origin Game 2. Go the Mighty Maroons. They'll take on the Blues live from the MCG. And it's a full round of footy this weekend. On Friday night, the NRL continues. Newcastle going head-to-head with the St. George Illawarra Dragons. Saturday is huge as well. Tigers up against the Dolphins for a doubleheader. The Titans take on the Panthers, followed by the Bulldogs up against the Sea Eagles. And Sunday, we'll wrap things up with the Warriors facing the mighty Cowboys, plus the Storm taking on the Raiders. And all your scores and updates are right across the day with the best call team in the country, the Fun, the Banner, the Katiba school team, thanks to NRG Industrial, Coco Brew, ARB Rockhampton, the Home Property Network, Swell Finance, Flamingo, and Century 21 Solutions.
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0: It's Luke here, driving home on 994 RO. How are you doing this afternoon? On this 15th of June, halfway point of the month, only 15 days ago until the end of the financial year, which is certainly a busy time of the year for some people. Coming up after 5 o'clock, the 4RO Perry's IGA Secret Sandwich is up, and I cannot believe it's still going. $370 to spend at Perry's IGA. And, I mean, that's a decent shop right there. I mean, there's certain caveats, depending on how much you and your family eat and what you buy. But broadly speaking, I think that's a decent shop, $370 to spend at Perry's IGA. So you just got to quite simply, I say that knowing if it was simple, it would have gone off by now, what this is. The only way is the clue. How does that relate to this? The only way. So that we'll do that after 5 o'clock. The 4RO Perry's IGA Secret Sound. Don't call yet. We'll do it after 5. And also Phil Hall from Tyne Safari Walking Tours. Have a chat with him. Talk history. And on a Monday, he usually takes us to a specific location. So he'll come up after 5.
1: There's nothing better than a quick shot of coffee in the morning. And nothing gets you thinking like 4RO's Gus's Quick Shots. 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The catch is, this is all you get of each song. Identify one song to win coffee for two at Gus's. 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For the record, it was everyone's a winner. 4RO's Gus's Quick Shots. Weekday mornings after 7:30. Thanks to Gus's. A shot above the rest on the talk of Central Queensland. 990 4RO.
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6: Hello, I'm Monique Crichton. Well, we could know within days whether the cut to the fuel excise will be extended beyond June 30. The federal government's considering what's next after the US and Iran agreed to a ceasefire deal, which includes the reopening of the Strait of Hormuz. Liberal leader Angus Taylor watching with interest.
7: The crude oil price at least has come down overnight, and we'd expect that to flow through to the Bowser, but let's see if it's sustained. I mean, I think this is the big question everyone's got. No one knows the answers yet, but we'll see in the next little while.
6: Households are also sweating on the latest Reserve Bank board meeting. We'll find out tomorrow whether the experts are right to think they'll sit tight when it comes to the cash rate this month. It's sitting at 4.35%. Victorian state politics is under the spotlight on the eve of Parliament resuming, but Premier Jacinta Allen and Deputy Ben Carroll are adamant there'll be no leadership challenge tomorrow. Labor's been on the slide in the polls 5 months out from the next state election there. We're being reminded to look out for red flags as AI scams become more advanced. It's reported scammers are using AI deepfake technology to alter their voice and impersonate authority figures. Former Carlton and Port Adelaide footballer Nick Stevens has been sentenced to 9 months jail. He was convicted of defrauding a number of Victorian families while running an unlicensed pool installation business. He'll do 2 years of community service after being released. And a Queensland woman is looking at retirement after more than 60 years on the job. That's because the Mackay resident secured a $3 million lotto win on the weekend.
1: Calca Bait and Tackle is closing down. Everything must go now. 994RO, your sport now.
6: In sport, a boost for the Blues ahead of State of Origin 2 in Melbourne on Wednesday night. Mitch Moses has recovered from a hamstring injury. New South Wales has a 1-0 lead in the three-match series. In cricket, Australia managed to beat Bangladesh by a wicket to avoid a one-day series whitewash. Cooper Connolly, the top scorer, with 149 runs. And Alex de Minaur has missed a chance to move into the world's top five for the first time, losing the final ATP Tour event in the Netherlands. That's the latest in news and sport.
1: 4RO weather for Rockhampton and Central Queensland. A man's toy shop. 750 mil dual controlled industrial fans for just $189.
0: Mostly clear tonight. Maybe a little bit of cloud about. Not really expecting any kind of shower activity. Getting down to an overnight low and rocky of 15 degrees. Yeppoon, a little bit warmer. 17 to the overnight low. Gladstone 17 as well. And Billabilla getting down to 11. Next few days, it's pretty much going to stay the same. Kind of tops in the mid-20s and lows around the mid-teens. And it's going to be like that for at least the next few days in leading into the weekend. Currently in Billabilla, it's 22 degrees. Gladstone is 21, Yeppoon 21, and Rocky right now is 23 degrees.
1: Driving Your Home is another of those great songs you can sing along to on 4RO.

You may very well be sending in an SOS on the Perry's IGA Secret Sound because there's up to $370 today, and that's presuming it goes off. $370 would be yours if you can guess what this is. I say simply guess what this is, but it's clearly not simple. But you got to think, why did I not guess that? The only way is the clue. It's a slightly abstract clue in a way, but I think it's on the way, because the only way is to guess what the secret sound is. Okay, serious talk. What do you think it is? For a chance to win $370 to spend at Perry's IGA, 4922-7990. Have a go, because you never know. 4922-7990.

0: back and sounding better than ever. The 4RO Perry's IGA Secret Sound. Thanks to Perry's IGA, Dean Street, Wandle and Yeppoon.
1: We're up to $370 for the Perry's IGA Secret Sound. This is the sound. Let's see if we can give it away. Hey, Maria, how are you today?
2: I'm pretty darn good. How are you?
1: Pretty darn good as well. I like that. That's good. I like that a lot. Did you have a good weekend?
2: Yeah, I'm down to Sunshine Coast where we've had 2 days of rain in 3 weeks.
1: Nice. So
2: I mean, 2 days of sunshine. Yeah. 2 days of sunshine in 3 weeks. It hasn't stopped raining.
1: So the Sunshine Coast is more of a suggestible title.
2: A wet coast. Oh, I think so. It's fake.
1: Yeah, it's some fake news right there. You should demand your money back and say, this is nonsense. What's going on here?
2: Exactly.
1: Hey, Maria, do you know what this sound is?
2: Look, I think the only way to eat a chocolate ice cream, you know, with the wrapping on, the metal wrapping, is to take it off.
1: I mean, that is advisable. It's very, you know, otherwise you're eating plastic wrapping. It is not
2: right,
1: the secret sound, though, but, you know, I like the idea of eating ice cream, so.
2: Oh, yeah, I've had two today.
1: You must be living the dream. It might be raining, but you're having plenty of ice cream.
2: That's right.
1: No luck, Maria, though. Thanks for your call, though. You take care, and hopefully the sun comes out.
2: That'll be lovely, won't it?
1: Thanks, Maria.
2: Thanks, Luke. Bye.
1: No luck there. No luck there at all. Oh, I wish I was having an ice cream right now, to be honest with you. That sounds really good. I mean, imagine in some countries like in Europe and places like that, it says, yeah, it's winter, but we're going to have ice cream. You'd probably look at like you're some kind of mad person, but not here in Queensland. Not here in Queensland at all. Anyway, that is not the answer. So that means another $20 is added to the jackpot, and we'll do that tomorrow morning just after 8 o'clock. The 4RO Perry's IGA Secret Sound up to $390. And that's thanks to Perry's IGA, Dean Street, Wandle and Yeppoon.
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3: The 9-year-old boy suffered leg injuries and was flown to Rockhampton Hospital in a stable condition.
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0: Absolute Cross here, driving you home with the Pretenders, Brass in Pockets. How you doing? And make sure you're listening out tomorrow morning during the Boodles Big Breakfast. And with me in the afternoons, we're going to give another crack at the 4-hour cash track, where you just got to listen out for the song that we tell you to listen out for. When we play it, you just need to give us a call. And if you get through, and that's the real challenge, that is the real skill of the game. Can you get through? If you do, you go onto the standby list for a chance to win $10,000 in cash. We'll do it again tomorrow morning. I played already this afternoon the song in question, I Can't Dance Genesis. And what will the song be tomorrow morning? We'll listen out during the Boodles Big Breakfast from 5:30 tomorrow, and then with me in the afternoon from 3, and I'll give you another chance to get onto that standby list. Coming up, going to have a chat with Phil Hall from Time Safari Walking Tours to talk a bit of history, thanks to the Oxford Hotel.
1: 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The sun is shining, the temp is perfect. But as we know, there's always something happening with the weather. And no one knows that better than Central Queensland's favourite weatherman, Mike Griffin. 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

0: Queensland is the home of the most fascinating history lessons with Phil Hoare from Time Safari Walking Tours. Thanks to Rocky's Historic Hotel, the Oxford, home of the $20 300 gram rump on the Talk of Central Queensland, 994RO.
1: You're listening to 4RO. It's time to talk history thanks to the Oxford Hotel with Phil Hoare from Time Safari Walking Tours. G'day, mate. How are you?
2: I'm pretty good.
1: And you're taking us to a particular location because it's a Monday. So where are you taking us today?
2: So, you know, you're always looking at names and you're wondering where that name came from. And just, I was researching the river and this name popped up. And because I was thinking river, I suddenly went, wait, that's the weirdest name I've ever heard of. Why is there a Lakes Creek on a river?
1: Oh, yeah. Lakes Creek. Lakes
2: like literally
1: Creek?
2: Lakes Creek on a river.
1: Yeah. It's such a thing we just say. Lakes Creek.
2: Yeah.
1: Okay, yeah, I know what you're talking about. But if you think about it, think, wait, that doesn't make sense.
2: Yeah, because there's no lake.
1: I went to school with the Nathan Lake.
2: Well, maybe.
1: Maybe related. That's connection.
2: Yeah, so it's named after Captain Lake, Captain Thomas A. Lake, and he was the captain of the SS Boomerang. And the SS Boomerang was the big ship that was servicing this whole part of Queensland. It was going from basically Sydney all the way up to Townsville, visiting, you know, bringing all the goods and everything in. And this guy was really well thought of, and the Boomerang was a really important part of the history of this location. So he's so important, they've named the location Lakes Creek after Captain Lake, but also in places like Townsville and Cooktown and all these things, they'd have big ceremonies where they'd give him big piles of money going, thanks for doing this great job. You know, we've got that donation hat around and here you go, here's some cash.
1: Oh, nice.
2: Yeah, because they thought that much of him. And he was doing, and obviously it would have been trying, especially, you know, during cyclone season or some of the weather they were getting at that time, and he'd still chug his ship up here. So Captain Thomas Lake is the reason why it's called Lakes Creek.
1: Now, the real question is, because I know a lot of surnames and that come from, you know, like if your last name is Baker, probably chances are if you go back far enough, you're probably a baker.
2: Yep.
1: Lake. I imagine that he goes, so that's Todd by the lake. So they're called Todd Lake.
2: Well,
1: what lake were they?
2: And you might have to take it further back because lake might be a word for, like, it might be an old Celtic word or something.
1: Yeah, that's true, yeah.
2: For something else that we're not, like, it's just been associated with that thing. The other thing you got to remember is when English has two words for something, so, like, we've got castles, but you've also got a keep. And that's usually because France and England were at war so much, and at one point the French owned England, and at one point England owned France, and so we've picked up so many of each other's words that when you get two words for something, one's usually the French word and the other one's the English word. So maybe lake is one of those words because that does kind of sound French to me. So maybe it's French for water or whatever. I'll have to look up.
1: I can look at you now and think, you're thinking, man, I'm kind of curious. I'm going to go do some research.
2: Welcome to my head because this is literally how this all works. It's like I'll pick up something and go, why is that? When you come at things that are completely new, direction, it's often when you find a completely different thread of history because there might be somebody else involved with that or there might be the reason for that name and that leads you to, like, the Boomerang. And so now we know that the SS Boomerang was such an important part of history and Lakes Creek. So, if you come at things at a different angle, you can often find a new story.
1: Fascinating. What are you going on at the moment?
2: So we're back to, we've got school holidays coming up, of course, so we're going to be doing lots of ghost and murder tours at night, do a couple of cemetery tours, and most of those are kid-friendly. You know, I do say, you know your kids, you know, dark, spooky things. But we're doing the fossil tour of the zoo, so we're going to go through the zoo and pull out T-Rex teeth and all these fossils that you get to hold and get your photo holding a Tasmanian tiger skull, and every kid will get a fossil shark's tooth. But the big thing is we're teamed up with the council and we're doing Living Rockhampton. We're taking over the libraries every Saturday throughout June and July, and we want you to come in. We've got local characters. They're going to come in and tell their history. We want you to ask them questions and just sit in and listen, and we're going to record those histories for prosperity. They'll be held at the library, so we just want you to come in and get involved. So if you're interested in that, just look up Time Safaris Rockhampton and you'll see the Living Rockhampton link.
1: Brilliant. Thanks, Phil. Appreciate it, mate.
2: Thank you very much.
1: Thank you to Phil Hoare from Time Safari Walking Tours. We'll catch up with him again on Wednesday for some more history. Thanks to the Oxford Hotel, home of the $20 300 gram rump steak.
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10: Hi, I'm Rana Hussein. The Women's T20 World Cup is underway in the UK, with India beating Pakistan by 64 runs in last night's clash. Australia is up against Bangladesh on Wednesday, their second match of the tournament. And to the Super Netball, the Giants have claimed their first and only win of the season, beating the New South Wales Swifts by just one goal. The semi-finals get underway this weekend with the Thunderbirds, Vixens, Fever and Mavericks all in contention.
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0: It's 994 RO, the talk of Central Queensland. This is Luke Cross here. We are coming up to 6 o'clock. That means it's nearly time for a bit of news. And then we'll get into our 70s at sunset. It's been good fun this afternoon hanging out with you. I reckon we should do it again tomorrow from 3 o'clock to drive you home, wherever that may be, on this glorious winter's day. And Aaron's back tomorrow morning from 5:30 a.m. for the Boodles Big Breakfast. So I'm going to say thank you to my guests. Thank you, of course, as always, for listening. And I will talk to you at some point in the future, hopefully tomorrow. Okay? Bye-bye.
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7: Hello, I'm Monique Crichton. The PM has welcomed talk of a peace deal between the US and Iran, but he admits we need to wait to see if it actually sticks. It's understood the deal is to be officially signed in Switzerland on Friday. Anthony Albanese says things won't change overnight, especially where the Strait of Hormuz is concerned.
8: We need to remove the sea mines which have been planted there. We need to make sure as well that the ships that are fully laden are able to deliver their cargo. That could be 30 days to their destination.
7: Labor's still considering whether to extend the current fuel excise discount beyond June 30. The victim of Saturday's shark attack in Sydney has been identified as a 35-year-old mother from Coogee. Her family says she's undergone multiple surgeries and remains in a critical condition after damage to her left lower leg and arms after being attacked at her local beach. A sexually transmitted disease that was around in the Victorian era is back. Australia's chief medical officer says the rates of syphilis have tripled over the past decade, now reaching alarming levels among the heterosexual population and is now being passed from pregnant women to babies. History has been made at the White House for the first ever UFC event on the lawn, the big event falling on US President Donald Trump's 80th birthday. Police in Missouri say 11 of the 12 people who've died in a light plane crash south of Kansas City were skydivers. The other victim, the aircraft's pilot.
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7: Today's World Cup action saw Sweden beat Tunisia 5-1. Ivory Coast downed Ecuador 1-0. The Netherlands and Japan played out a 2-2 draw. And Germany thrashed Curacao 7-1. In the AFL, North Melbourne's off to the tribunal tomorrow night to challenge a 3-match ban for Paul Curtis for a tackle that left Eagle Hamish Davis with concussion. And Australia has won the third and final one dayer against Bangladesh by just one wicket to avoid a series whitewash. That's the latest in news and sport.
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9: Calca Bait and Tackle is closing down. Everything must go now.
10: A partly cloudy day tomorrow across Capricornia with a slight chance of a shower here and there. 25 the expected top for Rocky after an overnight low of 15. Gladstone also 25 tomorrow. Yeppoon 23. Billawilla 26.
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0: biggest secret in town. But don't keep it to yourself. If you know what it is, tell us. And you could be spending up big at Perry's IGA, Wandle, Dean Street or Yeppoon. It's the 4RO Perry's IGA Secret Sound. And right now, it sounds like this. Yes, the 4RO Perry's IGA Secret Sound. 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Weekday mornings after 8 and again after 5 each afternoon. Thanks to Perry's IGA, Wandle, Dean Street and Yeppoon. 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
0: 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Abba and the Bee Gees won't let us. 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'70s Sunday night from 6 till midnight on the station doing it all from a beanbag. 994RO.
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8: 4RO weather for Rockhampton and Central Queensland. 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Join the flock at Flamingos.
4: A partly cloudy day tomorrow across Capricornia with a slight chance of a shower here and there. 25, the expected top for Rocky after an overnight low of 15. Gladstone also 25 tomorrow. Yeppoon 23. Billawilla 26.
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0: bacon and eggs, steak and chips, sausages and mash. 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
1: 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I was crook last week in Parliament.
2: You know Nigel Hutton blames you for him getting it.
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0: 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Thanks to Antonio's Express. It's for people who want a slice of the action, for those who work for a crust. It's a competition for listeners who need the challenge. And it's not about the dough. No, it's about the Antonio's Pizza Prize each week. Just vote for the song that's topping the other. So if you want a pizza, the excitement, join 4RO's Clash of the Chords. 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
0: 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Your news now.
8: Good evening, I'm Jamel Wells. The Prime Minister says he'll decide in the next few days whether to maintain the reduction to the fuel excise. Labor halved the excise in March after the Middle East conflict led to higher petrol and diesel prices. The US and Iran have agreed to reopen the Strait of Hormuz, which is expected to stabilise the global energy market. Anthony Albanese says the ceasefire will factor heavily into whether the higher excise is restored.
9: We obviously need to make a decision prior to June 30, and we need to do that in advance, obviously, of June 30, so people have appropriate notice.
8: Victoria's Deputy Premier Ben Carroll has been forced to look his boss in the eye and say he won't challenge her for the top job. Polling suggests Labor will lose the November state election after 12 years in power. Support for Premier Jacinta Allen has been waning as Victoria struggles with debt. In an awkward encounter during a news conference, Mr. Carroll has backed his leader.
10: I supported Jacinta Allen to be a world-class premier and get re-elected in her own right.
11: Are you going to try and get the premier's job tomorrow?
10: No.
11: Are you going to ask her to step aside?
10: No.
11: Can you look her in the eye and say that?
10: I can look you in the eye and say that, Premier.
8: A Pakistani police officer has been charged after the death of a 9-year-old Australian girl mistakenly shot following an armed robbery. Hania Ahmed and her family were getting into a rental car when they were confronted by thieves. Their car was mistaken for a getaway vehicle. A fundraiser for the victim of a Sydney shark attack has raised more than $50,000 in its first 3 hours. Madeline McNeil reports.
12: 35-year-old Leah Stewart remains in a critical condition after being bitten by a suspected great white shark at Coogee Beach on Saturday. In a statement, her family say they're shocked and devastated by the attack, which has resulted in Leah having one arm amputated and will see her undergo further surgeries in coming days. Her brother Josh says all donations to the fundraiser will go towards Leah's extensive ongoing care and rehabilitation and help her look after her baby daughter.
8: Queensland police are searching for a utility stolen in the far north. Georgia Kondek reports.
13: Police allege the black Isuzu D-Max was stopped on a street in Townsville with a baby in the car seat and a woman standing nearby before the unknown offenders stole it and fled the scene. They returned moments later, leaving the baby on the side of the road in the car seat. No one was injured and the baby was assessed by paramedics, but the offenders remain on the run. Police urge anyone who may have seen the ute with Queensland registration 840A4B to come forward. Georgia Kondek reporting.
8: In finance, one Australian dollar buying around 70 US cents.
0: Grace Mere Shopping World. 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
8: Queensland have thrown their support behind Tino Faraza-Malawi, head of Origin 2. The star prop has been with family following the death of his father, but has indicated he wants to play on Wednesday night. Collingwood, Scott Pendlebury, Jordan Degoe and Steele Sidebottom have missed training through illness, but should be fine to play Port Adelaide on Saturday. The Netherlands and Japan have played a 2-2 draw at the FIFA World Cup. And in ice hockey, the Hurricanes are the new Stanley Cup champions. They've beaten the Golden Knights in Game 6. Just repeating, the Prime Minister says he'll decide in coming days whether to maintain the reduction to the fuel excise. That's news and sport.
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24: A partly cloudy day tomorrow across Capricornia with a slight chance of a shower here and there. 25 the expected top for Rocky after an overnight low of 15. Gladstone also 25 tomorrow. Yeppoon 23. Billawheeler 26.
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26: Good evening, everyone. Welcome along. Welcome to Monday, beginning of another week. A lot of sport, of course. We've got the Soccer World Cup over the weekend. A few other bits and pieces that I wanted to mention. State of Origin coming up on Wednesday night as we move through winter. And there's plenty on the news front. Our NewsHour guest is going to give us a bit of a snapshot of some of the conversations that were being held today around the tax changes in particular, because these conversations are what will determine whether there'll be support in the Senate for this stuff to go through soon or whether it'll be delayed further. I note today that the big four banks, they're all lining up now in their predictions of where house prices are going. And remember that we have heard probably for at least maybe 10, maybe 15, even 20 years from our political leaders that we really do need to deal with housing affordability, make houses more affordable, make it easy for people to get into houses. And so now we've got house prices predicted, Sydney and Melbourne, potentially to go down by 8%. There seems to be a general view now, potentially going down by some 8% in Sydney and Melbourne just this year as house prices start to go down. Most of those falls won't make up for what has happened with house prices over the last, even just the last 5 years in terms of house price rises. It just depends when you got in and when you were planning to flip your house, as they put it. So we'll touch on that this afternoon or this evening. And there's also the story, and again, you have to take all of this with a grain of salt, but there does now seem to be an agreement between the US and Iran to end the conflict, open the Strait of Hormuz, and then beyond that, no one's quite sure. And there's conflicting narratives on just what is involved in all of this. It seems they've agreed to end hostilities, open the Strait of Hormuz, and then they'll start having talks about what will happen to the money that's being held, what will happen to the embargo that's been placed on Iran, what will happen with the nuclear arrangements in Iran, whether what will happen with the nuclear material they still have there and what they'll be able to do into the future. And so not a lot seems to have been achieved beyond essentially the decapitation at the top levels of the regime. And there are reports coming through tonight that in Iran there's this anguish over this reported deal. The people who support the regime are saying, well, hang on, you've made a deal with them. And then the people who oppose the regime, which would be the majority, they're thinking, well, so this deal basically takes us back to where we were and not much has changed and the regime's still there and cracking down on any dissent. So there seems to be widespread anguish. Now, you could look at that and think that maybe there's some grounds within that for some sort of unrest within Iran. Who knows? In Israel, they're all protests in Israel over this deal, which essentially hasn't really defanged Iran as they want it. They wanted to go through and finish the job. And whether they're going to stick by the terms of the arrangement, where they wouldn't be attacking the southern part of Lebanon. So again, as I say, you take it with a grain of salt, but it certainly looks like all that's happened over the many months not much has been achieved at all beyond a big burst of inflation, increase upending the international economy, and now there's an attempt to try to bring things back on keel. So we'll see where that goes. And we have heard, of course, today from the Prime Minister that they're still considering what they'll do with the fuel excise, which was cut in half to deal with this. It's due to finish at the end of this month. Now, with this arrangement today, if it's going to hold, and they think it'll hold, maybe there is a case to continue it a bit longer until oil prices start to stabilise. I would guess in the present situation, that's likely the way that they'll go, but that is to come in the days ahead. So they've got a couple of weeks before they make that decision at the end of this month. 131873 is the number. There's also one of these stories where people do line themselves up on one side or the other in relation to sharks. We've had a dreadful shark attack in Sydney at Coogee. My reading of it is that these drones that they have, these are increasingly becoming the way to keep an eye on these things, to monitor these things. But because Coogee is underneath the east-west runway in Sydney, there's a ban on the drones. But my reading also is that if you've got professionals running the drones and they keep them at a certain height, it shouldn't pose a risk to aviation. So it seems like that situation could be addressed in that way. And then I keep reading people who, your instinct is to say, well, we should be running a cull, because you say, where does the line come? We fish, and we go and we breed animals for and we slaughter them. We have abattoirs. So then you've got sharks, which are protected. Now, the experts I see, because the argument would be, you go out there and run a cull, which is essentially almost like retribution. But if the cull is going to make this thing less likely, then there's an argument for it. But most of the experts I read are saying that wouldn't be the case, that we should be focusing on drones. You may have a view on that. 131873 is the number. Before we get into it, we'll talk a bit about politics. There was another poll today which essentially is franking everything we've heard over the last few weeks. There's nothing particularly new about today's poll. It just goes to show this position that One Nation finds itself in. This is the Resolve poll. But I was also fascinated just to hear, because in Victorian politics, you've got the Victorian Premier who looks like she's just wobbling now, and it looks like she may go. The problem is their position's become so bad, it's hard to imagine how it can be turned around. But the Deputy Premier was at a press conference with her today, and he was asked about whether he's going to challenge her. So it became quite an awkward situation. And he actually was asked, will you look her in the face and say you won't challenge? Just have a listen to this. Have a listen to this one.
10: I supported Jacinta Allan to be a world-class Premier and get re-elected in her own right.
11: Are you going to try and get the Premier's job tomorrow?
10: No.
11: Are you going to ask her to step aside?
10: No.
11: Can you look her in the eye and say that?
10: I can look you in the eye and say that, Premier.
26: Yeah, first thing I thought about when I heard that was when Peter Dutton was doing the numbers against Malcolm Turnbull, and he's turned up at a press conference with Scott Morrison. And Scott Morrison, we now know, was moving around in the background, hoping to essentially come through the middle and scoop up the job, which he ultimately did. But this is what they said on that day.
1: Can you rule out having any leadership ambitions?
2: Me?
1: Yeah.
2: This is my leader.
3: There you go.
2: And I'm ambitious for him.
3: Yeah, good on you. Thanks, ScoMo.
26: Yeah. And now we know. Now we know he was behind the scenes getting everything organised. There were people who didn't quite like Peter Dutton. He came through the middle and became Prime Minister Scott Morrison. So it's probably one of the reasons why there's this backlash against politics, because everything you hear these days, you take through a very large grain of salt and you don't take it at face value. 131873 is the number. Plenty to talk about tonight. I've got an expert here who's going to get me through all that's been talked about today in relation to business and the impact of these taxes. So you want to listen to that at 8:15 now. Time.

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9: 131873 is the number. If there's anything you'd like to talk about as we go through this hour, anything at all, please jump on the phone, 131873. Also, lots of text messages. We always get a lot of feedback during our news hour. And just a little line, I was just thinking, we were just chatting during the break about people talk about you can't mix politics and sport. Well, you think about some of the grimness of the stories at the moment, and then you think about where sport has lifted the country. We go back far enough to the America's Cup 1983. The whole place was, and it was a yacht race, but it was the fact that it was Australia taking on the Americans who'd been cheating for years and stopping anyone else from winning, and we won it. The Olympics in Sydney, where there was a magical time. Everyone was being nice. It was just magnificent for a couple of weeks, and then lots more examples. But yesterday, huge numbers of people watching that Australian soccer team perform heroics on the world stage. And then across America, they're staging the World Cup. There's people from all over the world wandering around the place. And I'm seeing plenty of stories of people who are getting on very, very well. So sometimes sport can show the way, and I know I'm being glass half full. But let's go to our Monday night news hour guest, Amanda Rose, who's a political commentator. She's an advocate for small business, and in fact, she's been involved in some of the meetings today in Canberra on small business and tax and the rest. Amanda, good evening to you.
10: Hello, hello.
9: Before we get to anything else, let's just quickly talk about, because ultimately there's polls, and we talk about it every week. It's nothing new about the polls. There have been some developments on the coalition front, which you want to talk about, but let's get to the nuts and bolts, because ultimately what's going to affect people's lives is the meetings today, tomorrow, what's going to happen with the tax arrangements, whether they're going to go through Parliament soon and what impact it's going to have on them. So today there were meetings all day, particularly small business was there as well.
10: There's lots of meetings happening. So there's the two-day select committee Senate inquiry, and the people that were selected to participate and give evidence for that were the big end of town. So small business didn't have a voice in that particular inquiry. Now, mind you, I put in a submission, as did other people advocating for small business, but I think it was more about your property, your housing, your banks and business council and people like that, understandably. But at the same time, I was participating in the small business consultative group, which is what the Minister for Small Business, Ian Ali, had put together. So I'm one of the 10 members there. And we discussed the issues facing small business. And I like the fact that it was 2 hours dedicated to small business. What are your issues? Red tape, procurement access, even the budget was discussed and what needs to happen. And I think, she's got a lot on her plate in the sense of she's fighting Goliath when it comes to the machine that is government to say, hey, everything that you're doing is impacting small business. And I think that's what government, well, she needs to advocate on behalf of small business, but that's what government needs to realise, that whether they like small business or not, or whether they care about

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3: 22 minutes to 9, 131873 is the number. Now, of course, Wednesday night State of Origin is being held and huge audience tunes in. We were tracking last week the what's become known, the shorthand term for it now is the Fire the Liar campaign, where One Nation come up with the idea of appealing for donations so they can run Fire the Liar ads. And Telegraph's been in the vanguard of all of this and has now published, they're saying, a first look at the State of Origin ads. This is where the NRL does it. They do it in the NFL as well. You get free ads from people saying, oh, here's a preview of the ads are going to be run. So the NRL gets lots of free publicity. We give Tui's free publicity by playing the old, you know, how do you feel ads. So the Fire the Liar ad, I haven't seen it, but we're going to have a listen to what it sounds like if we can. So we'll give it a gallop because, I mean, in the end, everyone's been giving this free publicity. It's a phenomenal PR campaign. Here it is.
4: Always been a man of my word.
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5: 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I didn't fall off the stage. The reception was incredibly positive and not a single person heckled. 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
4: My word is my bond.
7: Authorised by P. Hansen for One Nation Brisbane.
3: Yes, and look, you can imagine the images that go with all of that. So you knock that one up, they're going to be running it during the State of Origin. And the fact that they're running it, they get free publicity for it there. And now the numbers that are nations continue to build.
8: Well, do you blame them? I mean, I don't think, a lot of politicians have a history of lying, backflipping, changing their mind, but I would say this one would be top tier, five star, one of the best examples of completely disregarding your community as Australia, and I think it's backfired. I genuinely think that Albanese believed that a majority of Australians voted for him when they didn't, and that they actually aren't suffering the way that he that they are. But knowing that Pauline Hanson has raised $4.2 million for her fundraising campaign in what, a week or something?
3: Yeah, less than a week.
8: Then Albanese said, "Oh, I don't believe that. You know, show me the proof." He must be absolutely panicking, and rightfully so. And the Liberals must be breaking into a sweat, because if they actually built a strong policy and a centralist type policy to cater for both the moderates and the right wing, they would be having that fundraiser, they would be having the votes, but they don't. And I actually don't think they can get that back. So we are absolutely seeing a result of what happens when you lie repeatedly, and especially to a suffering society, and that's exactly what we are.
3: Yeah, because, look, and there are a lot of different versions of why this is happening. There's a whole range of things, but I've been making this point. If you go back to 2022 and you had the argument was, look, cost of living, that was the argument that was constantly being used by Anthony Albanese. We did have the other side putting out ads saying it won't be easy under Albanese, which was the scare campaign. 3 years later, all the qualitative research showed that people, they weren't doing it better. They were actually, it had actually got worse for them. But when it came to the crunch, I thought, you know what? The other side isn't offering me any hope that they can improve the cost of living. So they went with the Labor Party, and things have got worse for a lot of different reasons. But when things get fundamentally worse and your fundamental pledge has been betrayed, and then you get what you've just described, and I've just started to think in my head, the big election promises that cost parties dearly. The John Howard, they actually legislated tax indexation. They legislated it, and then they went back on it, and that was a huge broken promise. And in 1980, Malcolm Fraser, at one stage, looked like he was going to lose the election after the huge win. You go to John Howard when 1998, he did take the GST to an election, but he lost the popular vote, and then there was the core promises, non-core promises stuff.
8: Bit of a trend that politicians lie, isn't there, John?
3: But then when you've got the idea that you haven't told the truth, and then the devastating, there'll be no carbon tax under a government I lead, which is a throwaway line late at night, put up in lights, and then we had the introduction of, it was a emissions trading scheme, effectively a carbon tax. So there it is.
8: What a sad state of affairs that elected officials who were, they were actually supposed to be the epitome of doing the right thing. They were supposed to lead by example. And now, well, there's no law that says that you can't lie in political campaigning. So I think the first thing that needs to happen is that we need to get the crossbench and everyone together to say, well, hang on a minute, in the next election with the campaigns, you cannot lie. And then if you do, we need some serious consequences for this and accountability. You should be locked up if you're lying in a political campaign and then get elected to run.
3: Locked up.
8: Yes, you're running the country. You're spending our money, our taxes on whatever. But if you're lying to the people, deliberately misleading, if you did that in business, you'd be in front of ASIC, you'd be in front of ACCC.
3: Yep.
8: Coles are in front of ACCC for lying. So why isn't our government?
3: Yep. All right. Well, because there have been attempts to have truth in advertising laws extended to politics. That hasn't happened. And then when you talk about going to jail, on the other hand, I think, let's be honest, Pauline Hanson...
8: They won't do it again,
3: will they? Pauline Hanson spent nearly 3 months in jail, and it was really essentially about not dotting the I's and crossing the T's.
8: Yeah, but that's because Abbott hated her.
3: Well, Tony Abbott organised the campaign against her, so that's the whole thing. Let me go to Kim, who's called in. Hello, Kim.
9: Yes, also, with that ad, I think they've left out a big major one because he stood there last election, this little green Medicare card, that's all you need when you go to a doctor. People are more out of pocket than they've ever been because it's just not covering 100%. So many things. And I'd just like to say about the people that have come back from army and that are suffering post-traumatic stress disorder, or they've lost a limb, or they're traumatised. They've put a cap on that now, $1,500 a year.
8: Wow. But you are 100% correct. That Medicare one, and I actually think that was irresponsible and, manipulating the vulnerable, because the people that need to have free healthcare are the most vulnerable in our society. So to use that as a political campaign, and then now, and I know for a fact, myself and other people, you go to the doctor, very rarely you're just walking in, walking out, you're paying. Not everyone can afford that.
3: Yep. Okay. Thank you, Kim, because we talk about universal healthcare. We talk about, there have been a couple
8: of... All the things that make Australia great, we're losing.
3: Yeah. But there have been... People forget. There have been two attempts to have a co-payment for Medicare. One of them, and Terry Barnes is with us regularly, he came up with the plan in the early part of the 2010s, then they didn't do it the way he wanted because pensioners were going to be affected. But they had a crack then, it didn't work. But if you go back far enough, the left-wing health minister, I keep reminding people, the left-wing health minister in Bob Hawke's government proposed a co-payment, and Paul Keating latched onto it and said, I won't do it. In an attempt successfully to get a few extra votes so he could roll Bob Hawke as leader. So it's been proposed a couple of times. 131873 is the number. Have a re-election as punishment for lying politicians like they do in Switzerland. That's the idea of having a recall where you can... They do that in the United States as well, where people are found to have done something. I think the fact we have a three-year term means you do have to face the voters pretty quickly here, don't you? It comes around pretty quickly if you've done the wrong thing.
8: Well, hopefully they've got a good memory.
3: Yeah, and Tim here says, if we're all suffering so much under the Labor Party, then why did it win the federal election and several state elections by a landslide? Well, Tim, the only thing I'd say is that they won that last election with a 32-33% primary vote and preferences that came from other parties. They were the preferred party, but it was because the other side couldn't convince people that they could do any better.
8: Yeah, it wasn't a landslide, and that's disingenuous.
3: Landslide
8: by saying
3: in
8: that,
3: seats, but right. Not in
8: exactly. But also, state and territories are different to federal, and there are some state, like for example, state Labor in New South Wales, are doing really good things in the small business space and helping small business or doing a better job than federal at the moment.
3: Yep.
8: So they are very different.
3: Yep. All right. 131873 is the number. See, Greg says here, you guess being naive, Labor knows how to cover its lies. For example, when they made the $275 average energy promise, they got an expert to write them a report. Well, there was a report which was based on the cost over the ensuing 3 years of what would happen with renewable energy. But you do have to factor in, if you're being fair, the Ukraine war began, which blew gas prices in particular through the roof and energy prices. And they were actually going up before they were elected.
8: Well,
3: and Angus Taylor covered it up. You've got to report all the facts.
8: They might be good at covering it up, but I think being naive is better reflected for those that think One Nation will be any different.
3: Yep. All right. 131873 is the number now. 13 minutes tonight. Lots of feedback. I'll go through the feedback for you, if you don't mind. Coming up in just one moment.
8: I'll have a look.
3: I know you. If you're sending it through, I shouldn't say this, Amanda is looking at all the messages.
8: I look at them all, and I've got a little hit list I'm writing down.
3: No. All right. at 13 to 9 now.
2: 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Thanks to Perry's IGA, Wandle, Dean Street and Yeboon. 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
3: 131-873 is the number. Yeah, look, Jacob says the false promise from Bob Hawke. He did say in 1987. I will say, in fairness, he said his words in his policy speech were, and there was a quite significant change to assistance for single mothers and providing assistance. And it said, our goal, but he said, by 1990, no Australian child will be living in poverty. Now, the speech itself said, our goal is that by 1990, no Australian child need live in poverty. And that's quite a difference. He's saying, well, we're going to set up a situation where no kid needs to live in poverty. And instead, he turned it into, because he got so carried away. So, and that was obviously, at the time, people were going, what was that? So that was the fact. I've got this one here from Tony. Tony is, so we have quite an array of listeners. I think Tony is someone who...
8: Tony's a regular.
3: Yeah, and Tony supports Palestine in the Israeli-Palestinian conflict, and he's asked here, who's Amanda's second World Cup team? My second team is Iran, since John hates that country. Well, before you answer, don't hate Iran. I think Iran's a phenomenal country. Everything I hear from people who've been there, seeing John Lyon's fantastic ABC report on...
8: Who's playing? Who can I pick from?
3: No, but let me say, Iran, but they've got... You know, 80% of the people would like to be free. So I'm not. I don't hate Iran.
8: Same in Australia, buddy.
3: And a second team. Well, I want Australia, but I'm going for England as well.
8: Is Russia playing?
3: No.
8: That's a shame. I'd pick that.
3: You pick why? Just to be perverse?
8: No.
3: Why?
8: Because I was asked and I answered.
3: Okay, Russia.
8: Is Germany playing?
3: Yeah, they're there.
8: Okay.
3: I'm really worried about where you're going with this. Just also, this is Wednesday. Pauline Hanson's at the press club, so she'll give a speech, and then we'll be taking questions from the media there. It's State of Origin, so we won't be on until 10:30 here, so we won't have a proper news hour on Wednesday. We will do a little coverage of that so people can, but it'll be in the news earlier in the afternoon and on drive time, so that's happening. That's Tommy saying that. Also, some news coming through from the UK that they're going to implement the under-16 social media ban.
8: Because it was so successful in Australia. That was sarcastic, by the way.
3: Yeah. Well, a lot of kids are getting around it, as we can see. But
8: of course, it's their skill. You know, the best hackers in the world are usually under 16.
3: Yeah. Can I try and be a little devil's advocate on that one? I know kids are getting around it, but one of the arguments for it was that there are very significant numbers of kids that when they know it's against the law, they won't do it. And so there will be very significant numbers of kids that will not be using social media till they're 16.
8: I'm just not a fan of anything where a parent should be responsible for doing it and then the government comes in and legislates it. Because if you allow the government to legislate one part of your parenting, it will then start legislating all of it. And then you'll lose control of your children.
3: Yeah. All right. Yeah. That's an... And I don't think we'll know how this is working for some years, will we? Will we?
8: No, or it will never work.
3: Okay, right. Well, you're not prepared to keep an open mind on this at all?
8: Well, I think the point is the whole premise, the big picture here is to have everyone to have a digital ID, everyone to be able to log in. Now, to protect the child, all the adults then have to prove their age. They've done it everywhere. There's all these different places now where you have to prove who you are, what you're doing. They're tracking everything you do. There's a reason why we're having so many data centers. That's where all our data will be stored. It's surveillance.
3: I know that.
8: It's not about protection. It's about surveillance. It's scary.
3: And AI. We've got no idea where AI is going. So,
8: straight.
3: Look, very interesting feedback. Do you trust One Nation leader to be in charge of the economy, Shakir? Well, this is where the whole thing's become bizarre. We're focusing, and Greg says...
8: We couldn't do any worse.
3: No, let me say what Greg sent me, quite a few thoughtful texts, and I want to go through them. I'll go through most of them after 9 o'clock. But Greg was saying you've called One Nation supporters naive. And do you think that they all take what Pauline Hanson says as gospel, as opposed to saying, well, I'm supporting a new approach. I'm waiting to see who they're going to be putting up as candidates because I don't like what's there.
8: I know why they're supporting her and I don't blame them. I said they're naive thinking anything's going to change if they get into power because every single party that's gone into power has changed their mind, lied, or done something against, you know, what they've stood for.
3: Yep. All right. Well, let's wait and see, because I think rather than sit and talk about each poll coming out each week, I'm fascinated by because they've been so well organised, One Nation. I'd be really surprised if maybe later in the year they don't wheel out maybe half a dozen high-profile candidates that they'll recruit. And when they bring them out, they'll say, this is going to be our shadow treasurer, this will be our shadow finance minister.
8: Holly Hughes will be one.
3: Yeah, but I'm saying they might find people.
8: She'll run.
3: And those people will then be interviewed by everyone, and that'll just continue the role.
8: Fair enough. And this is what happens. Remember, governments don't get voted in. Governments get voted out. And that's what we're seeing now.
3: And the question is, who's going to then be the beneficiary of that?
8: Not the Liberals at this rate.
3: It's going to be difficult. All right. Thank you.
8: Thank you.
3: We will talk again very soon.
8: Yes.
3: Amanda Rose, our news hour guest at 8:30 to 9:00 now.
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3: I've got a lot of feedback for Amanda. I'll get to that feedback after the news. I've got tech coming up with Stephen Fenwick, and I've got a confession to make. It's really embarrassing. I'll share it with you when Stephen's here. You'll want to hear it. It is embarrassing. I'd love to hear if it's happened to anyone else. That's all coming up.
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0: Good evening, I'm Jamil Wills. Australia has cautiously welcomed a ceasefire in the Middle East, hoping it will lead to lower fuel prices. Federal politics reporter Nelson Scott.
1: Almost 4 months after the conflict began, the US and Iran have agreed to a peace deal, ending a war which has wreaked havoc on the global energy market. The agreement will be formally ratified in Switzerland on Friday, with both sides promising to allow ships to travel freely through the Strait of Hormuz. Prime Minister Anthony Albanese has welcomed the end to hostilities, but warns the war's economic impacts will linger.
22: It will be many months before things return to normal.
1: Opposition leader Angus Taylor says it's crucial the ceasefire holds and vital the strait remains open.
23: It means it will bring down the price of fuel at the bowser.
1: The government will decide in coming days whether to continue with the lower fuel excise.
0: One Nation leader Pauline Hanson is playing down a new opinion poll showing voters think she should be Prime Minister. A Resolve survey claims 33% of people would like Senator Hanson to run the country, eclipsing Anthony Albanese on 29%. It's the latest poll showing One Nation continuing its surge against Labor and the Coalition. Ms Hanson says voters no longer trust the major parties.
24: The Prime Minister has had a wake-up call, especially with Buy the Liar Fund. You've had over 60,000 Australians that have donated to that fund. These are people that possibly can least afford it, but they want to get rid of this Albanese Labor government.
0: British Prime Minister Sir Keir Starmer says he will ban social media sites for the under-16s. He's also promising restrictions on gaming and live streaming platforms. Mr Starmer says he'll introduce sweeping changes to social media regulation to better protect children. Back home, a 38-year-old man remains in custody accused of murdering a woman in WA's Goldfields. The 35-year-old woman was found on the side of a road in Kalgoorlie on Friday. Two men have been charged after a carjacking in Sydney's southwest. Police called to Greenacre this morning after reports of a group arguing saw three men run off. One man at the scene, a 22-year-old French national, has been taken to hospital with facial injuries. Two teenage girls have been charged after an armed robbery in North Queensland. They're accused of forcing a woman out of her car by threatening her with a knife. And the MCG could be set for a major upgrade. Consultants have been appointed to investigate the stadium's future, including the Shane Warne stand. In finance, one Australian dollar buying around 70 US cents.
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0: Australia's turning its attention to its next fixture at the FIFA World Cup after a perfect start against Turkey. The Socceroos won their opening match 2-0 and next face the US on Saturday. Former midfielder Craig Foster says the US has a more skillful squad than Turkey.
25: So we're going to be able to use Iran Kunda. We're going to be able to use Toure in a way because when USA come forward, they take a lot more risk than what Turkey did. So it's going to be a different game.
0: Queensland hooker Harry Grant is confident Sam Walker can go to another level in Wednesday's State of Origin 2. The Maroons need a win to square the series. North Melbourne is off to the tribunal tomorrow night to challenge Paul Curtis' three-match ban for a tackle that left West Coast wingman Hamish Davis concussed. That's news and sport.
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11: A partly cloudy day tomorrow across Capricornia with a slight chance of a shower here and there. 25, the expected top for Rocky after an overnight low of 15. Gladstone also 25 tomorrow. Yeppoon 23. Billawheeler 26.
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4: One of our listeners, what was the embarrassing thing you were going to tell us while Stephen was off? I did mention it earlier where I lost your AirPod.
5: Had
4: one of my AirPods actually dropped out into the toilet and got flushed. But if you really, just before we get on to a serious question, if you really want something that's embarrassing, we know that Amazon can deliver things overnight. I went to a party Saturday night and it was 80s theme. Yeah. And so I thought, well, if you want to look like I did in the 80s, I had my Penfolds Dragons jumper and I ordered on Amazon, it cost me just under $20, a black comb-over wig. Now, because I had a bad comb-over,
6: you've got to put that up on the website.
4: I'm thinking of it. Just have a look at that. That's the black comb-over wig. It's pretty ordinary stuff. There's that. And then
6: That's got to go up on the website.
4: And then the other thing was that they actually did some karaoke.
6: Yep.
4: And there's actually a video of that. But
6: really,
4: but
6: oh, I did it paid with money to see that.
4: Well, I did it with another guy, and the song we chose was actually a little earlier than the '80s, but it was an Angels song.
6: Am I ever going to see your face
4: again? Yes, that's right. So I'm not sure.
6: Did the audience respond in kind?
4: No, well, I was actually getting right into that bit as well. So anyway, so it was it's entertaining. It's a chance to do it.
6: Unreal.
4: So yeah, and look, if you don't know what I'm talking about, just do a quick search and you'll see what the extra lyrics are in that song.
6: Again.
4: Don't. Now, let's just get to this serious question at 11 minutes to 10.
6: Yeah.
4: Drones.
6: Yes.
4: We know that Surf Life Saver is increasingly using drones to spot sharks.
6: Yes.
4: Conversation, I think you and I probably agree. I'm not that fussed about. I think if a cull would work and make people safer and maybe you'd cull them for food, but all the evidence is they can come from long distances, that drones are the way to deal with this, and that drones
6: definitely
4: can't be used at the moment. They're lifting this ban apparently temporarily.
6: Well, in Coogee, I've got my drone licence and I fly my drone very often at Maroubra. So Maroubra, Lurline Bay area, you'll see me there flying drones because that's just outside the 5.5 kilometre limit.
4: Yep.
6: Now, Coogee is also outside that limit, but it's in the flight path.
4: Mm.
6: So there's a flight, as you said, the east-west runway goes right through Coogee.
4: Yep.
6: So maximum height of any drone is 120 metres. So I think even at 120 metres, unless these shark spotting drones require higher altitude to have a wider angle of the beach,
4: but even if they
6: may need that. Yeah.
4: Even if they did, I think you wouldn't
6: hit. They're not that low over Coogee Beach.
4: And look, one of our listeners making a point here, because say you've got they're trained professionals who are looking and watching and seeing what's going on. That even if you had a situation where somebody for some reason turns the knob the wrong way or something, if you have an electronic height limiter for these ones being used there, I would have thought that would work.
6: Absolutely, yeah. And you know what? The camera technology on the drones is even better. They can even fit them with special cameras, whether it's, you know, infrared or some sort of lens to look clearer through the water or a filter or something. So having that would, I think, be a you'd be able to spot them a mile away from even from 120 meters.
4: We're assuming that's the case, because it's just a dreadful story. And it was, I think, just the more we think about it, it's just horrible. Awful. Horrible. Yeah. So with the drones, because there are so many drones out here, and people don't realise if you buy a basic drone that you can fly it yourself, but at what point do you need a licence?
6: Well, you don't need to fly it just casually. You need a licence only if you need to fly it professionally. If you're getting paid to take photos or inspect things, you need a licence. The only way to get fly professionally, you need a insurance. The only way to get insurance is with a license.
4: Mm.
6: But anyone could buy a drone off the shelf, and there's a little yellow piece of paper. You do a little online test to say, okay, no higher than 120 meters. Don't fly over people or buildings. Mm. The basics. But but again, you need to have common sense, and whenever anyone's flying, you need to know the basics, but also, just use your common sense and don't fly too close to people or buildings and things like that.
4: See, we spoke first about drones quite a few years ago.
6: Oh, a long time ago.
4: And I remember Simon Stevenson was talking to us, of course, our resident builder and handyman is actually not, because he's very good, and he says, well, you can put, if you need to check someone's roof, you put the...
6: Depends on where they are. If they're right near the airport, because a lot of the drones, like the DJI drones are the most popular.
4: Yep.
6: They have GPS built in and they know where they are. So if you're in Mascot, for example, and you want to inspect someone's roof, your drone, like at my place, I'm within the thing. If I take my drone off, it'll take off to 2 meters and it'll come straight back down. DNF, a do not fly zone. It says, sorry, can't do it.
4: Yeah. And David says here, use Polaroid lens, eliminates the surface reflections.
6: There you go.
4: That's what you
6: there
4: do.
6: You
4: with
6: go.
4: It.
6: Polarized lens. Yeah.
4: You should be.
6: That's it.
4: I do think that would be the first thing that should be done.
6: Absolutely.
4: And surprised it isn't. Anyway, so that's the situation there. Just a terrible tragedy. And that lady, the news is not in great shape, had lost an arm.
6: I think at this time of year, isn't it unusually warm? Is that why this possibly could have happened? Like, it's unusually warm this time of year?
4: Yeah. They were patrolled there.
6: Yeah,
4: and
6: yeah.
4: So if you can have the drones, then that's something we ought to be doing as a matter of urgency, I would have thought. 131873 is the number now at 7 minutes to 10. Let's go to Laz, who's on the line. Hello, Laz.
5: Hey, Gon.
4: Yes, Laz.
6: Hi there.
5: Hey, Gon.
4: Yes, guys. What can you tell us?
5: Just a quick one, right? I'm from Perth. I live in a suburb called Guildford. It's right at the end of where I live. Is right at the end of the main runway at Perth Airport.
4: Yes,
5: and the police have introduced all these drones to check on everything all around the place.
4: Right,
5: but they can't check on anything where I live, because I'm too close to the airport.
6: There you go.
4: Oh, so the crims have worked out. This is where we won't be.
6: Right.
4: Oh wow, that's unbelievable.
6: Okay.
4: Laz, okay. Well,
6: There's no fly zones, mate. You can't. If a drone hits a plane, anything could happen.
4: Thank you very much, mate. Thank you for doing that, because this is what police are doing at the moment. And look, in the next hour, I'm going to speak with Mark Morey of the Telegraph, because
6: I used to work with Mark Morey at the Telegraph.
4: It is a tech story in a sense, because they've put up a big 4-part video series on the criminal wars in Sydney, which are now being run online by crims overseas who are running an online marketplace for hits, and it goes through two or three different people. So it's very hard to trace, but the police have got...
6: part of the dark web. They've been using the dark web.
4: And police have got cyber experts.
6: Of course.
4: Who are training. We're going to talk to Mark about this, because I find it astonishing.
6: They'll be trying to infiltrate them.
4: Yeah. And so the use of drones and technology becomes very... What about that, though?
6: It's part of their toolkit. Yeah, exactly.
4: Like, so they've worked
6: out... It's like here. Like, if you live in Mascot, the suburb is right near the airport.
4: Yeah.
6: So you can't be flying drones up there. There's planes everywhere.
4: The same in Brisbane, everywhere.
6: Yeah.
4: All right. And look, for anyone who says, "Oh, you shouldn't be talking about it," I think the crooks are onto it.
6: Yeah,
4: the crooks are onto everything these days, and the cops have to try and keep up.
6: Unless there is an exception. Mm-hmm. If you've got a drone that weighs less than 250 grams, mm-hmm. you can. There are drones. Oh, that are, okay. And you know all what? Right. DJI advertised them. They and their weight is on the side of it, 249.
4: Okay.
6: Because they're under the limit.
4: All right. Oh,
6: so
4: very
6: you
4: good.
6: You can fly those within the 5.5.
4: Under 250. All right. Yes. Very good. Well, yeah. No, again, I don't want them getting ideas. We've only got about 40 seconds left. Yep. On your website, Leica is a is obviously a huge camera brand over the years. You gave it to, Mad Men. They actually were featuring a Leica
6: they've
4: brand in the 60s.
6: Decades, yeah.
4: But they've got now a gimbal camera. It's all the
6: it's Insta360 that's partnered with Leica, and it's an 8K gimbal. You can have 8K video on it, and it basically is like a camera on a tiny gimbal, little screen on a handle, and it's just super rock steady.
4: Yeah,
6: because for videos and photos.
4: Because the Leicas, those old-fashioned Leicas, were the real bee's knees.
6: Well,
4: or
6: I reviewed a phone today, the Xiaomi 17T, that's got Leica cameras in it too.
4: Yeah, so the Leicas are good, but that's interesting that they've gone into this. So that's on your website.
6: It is.
4: L-E-I-C-A, Leica, and, of course, your website is techguide.com.au, and we'll talk again very soon,
6: Look forward to it, mate.
4: Thank you.
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4: 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Just on getting more feedback here, people are supporting a shark cull. That's going to be a conversation over the ensuing days in terms of whether it will work. We've got to get those drones up there as quickly as possible. We have the news, the brain game, so much more coming up.
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15: Good evening, I'm Jamel Wills. Prime Minister Anthony Albanese has congratulated his British counterpart for announcing a ban on social media sites for under-16s. Sir Keir Starmer is promising sweeping changes to social media regulation to better protect children. Mr Albanese says social media giants operate across borders and by standing together, more can be done to hold them accountable. The federal opposition hopes the ceasefire in the Middle East will lower fuel prices. A peace deal between the US and Iran will be formally signed in Switzerland on Friday. Cargo ships will be able to travel freely through the Strait of Hormuz. Liberal leader Angus Taylor says the deal must hold for the sake of the global economy.
16: We want the Strait of Hormuz opened up as fast as possible. That is good for all of us. It means it will bring down the price of fuel at the bowser. That is what we have all wanted to see.
15: A police officer in Pakistan has been charged with shooting a 9-year-old girl from Western Australia while she was visiting family. Hania Ahmed and her relatives were robbed at gunpoint while getting into a rental car. It's understood officers mistook the vehicle for a getaway car. WA Premier Roger Cook says his government is ready to offer support.
17: We will stand by to support Hania's family and her school community. She and other members of her family who were injured in that event are still overseas.
15: A 3-month-old baby in a car stolen by teenagers in North Queensland has been found safe and well. The car was stolen in Townsville this afternoon. It's understood the thieves did not know the child was in the vehicle. Surf lifesavers are in talks with the aviation safety regulator about permanent drone patrols after a shark attack in Sydney's east. A woman attacked at Coogee on Saturday remains in a critical condition. CASA has temporarily lifted a ban on shark drones at Coogee, which is under a flight path. Surf lifesaving spokesperson Stephen Pearce says their drone pilots are especially trained.
18: They have to be on the radio control with air traffic control in Sydney Airport. They listen to all the plane traffic, the helicopters coming through. So it's predominantly because of the airport, commercial airspace, but we do get a lot of rotary wing, you know, helicopters through there as well.
15: Former AFL player Nick Stevens has been jailed for 9 months for defrauding six Mildura families who paid him to install pools. He's been convicted of 12 charges. In finance, one Australian dollar buying around 70 US cents.
3: Clark Rubber. All things pool, foam, rubber and commercial cleaning. 994 RO. Your sport now.
15: 5'8" Mitchell Moses has dismissed concern about his hamstring going into Wednesday's second State of Origin match. The Eels skipper says he's good to go as the Blues chase a series victory at the MCG.
19: I'm pretty excited, to be honest. It's for Loz to give me another chance here is... I'm very excited and I want to grab it with both hands. So, like I said before, I feel like I've put the work in and I'm ready to go.
15: Gold Coast coach Damien Hardwick has escaped a fine but has been given a final warning by the AFL for umpire criticism. At the FIFA World Cup, Sweden has thrashed Tunisia 5-1 in Mexico. Cooper Connolly's maiden international century has helped Australia avoid a one-day series whitewash against Bangladesh. The tourists won Game 3 by 1 wicket thanks to Connolly's knock of 149 from 134 balls. That's news and sport.
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26: A partly cloudy day tomorrow across Capricornia with a slight chance of a shower here and there. 25 the expected top for Rocky after an overnight low of 15. Gladstone also 25 tomorrow. Yeppoon 23. Billawilla 26.
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0: pick up his kid.
1: All right. It is extraordinary. So you'd hope that maybe this deters some young people, but you and I must find it amazing. I mean, less you, because you've been doing this for a long time, that there are young people prepared to take money to launch a hit on someone, thinking they're going to collect a lot of money and thinking they're going to get away with it.
0: Look, I'm still leaving myself. I'm so surprised at how many young people are out there willing to do this, and so are senior police that have been around this. The environment that we have out there now is extraordinary and never before seen. Public place shootings, the numbers probably aren't as high as what during the Brothers for Life war or a couple of bikie wars, but the way the targets are being chosen, the way they're using AK-47s, for God's sake. Yeah. You know, that's the other front, the weaponry being used.
1: Yeah.
0: The hands of a 17-year-old who probably hasn't fired an air rifle beforehand.
1: Yeah, and you did touch on it. Now tobacco's come into play, illegal tobacco, where some people are figuring, well, this is the safer way to make a bit of money on the side, flogging illegal tobacco, but that's now come into the domain of some of these gangs as well. So there's no safety there either, is there?
0: Well, no, there's been a number of people kidnapped and tortured over tobacco in Sydney. It just hasn't got the high priority that, or the high publicity that we've seen over some other, like, drug debts and things like that. But the kidnapping, so there are people getting toes and fingers cut off that we've never seen before. Again, you know, that never used to happen.
1: So incredible.
0: The level of violence is next level. The public domain where these being carried out has never really happened, and the weaponry has now gone next level.
1: And you've got a name for this series called The Uprising. You could call it, you just one word, brazen. Brazen. So brazen, isn't it? Incredible.
0: It is.
1: Mate, as always, such a pleasure to speak with you, and people can find that online as well, and it is an eye-opener, but we've all got to be aware of it, and one day you and I might have a talk about it as though it was in the past. I don't think so, but who knows? I'm a glass half full man.
0: That is very half full.
1: Yes, Mark Morrie, he's the crime editor there. They've got a very good team there. They've put this together, and they seem to have all of the detail of how this works. Presumably the police are across a lot of this, but they're still trying to scramble to keep up with this almost mindless violence. And as he said, it might start with a turf war over drugs or territory, whatever, and then it becomes personal because someone's done something to someone else. And then it gets into that mindless style of violence that, well, we saw it. We saw it in the original Underbelly that was happening and being played out in Melbourne and still happening right now. Extraordinary stuff. 27 minutes to 11 is the time right now.
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1: 24 and a half minutes to 11 is the time. Look, I get lots of feedback on this, and it's going to be talked about. Andy says he surfed the coast since the early 70s, the East Coast, mainly Sydney, trips up and down the coast numerous times annually. The odd attack, but nothing like now, especially Sydney. Bring back a reasonable shark quota for commercial fishing. Flakes very nice with chips. That's from Andy. There is a problem the Premier talked about today with bull sharks, definitely. So we're learning more and more about this. And also, just in relation to the gang crime, Edward says it's how Murder Incorporated did it. They'd find some poor person, pay him a lot of money. He'd do the one murder, go back to his ordinary job. Police never found them because they had no connection to the murdered person. Point here, and this is what Mark Murray was saying, that when that person would be identified, if they were doing it with crooks, then those crooks would look after the person that had done the job for them, that had been contracted. In this occasion, these cowards are living overseas and couldn't give a stuff about the people who are taking these jobs. And maybe the fact that it's getting a bit more publicity now may sink through to some of them, that easy money might lead to them being in jail for a very long time. 23 minutes to 11 is the time right now. Now, again, we actually don't have... We don't have Craig with us. He's sick tonight. So hopefully he'll be better with us and all of those wonderful stories. He'll probably have a double bonus episode for us next Monday. So I wanted to do something a bit different now. This is a story, it's been an ongoing one, where there have been people who are finding themselves being kicked off Facebook, Instagram. In this case, we're talking TikTok. And they find it, first of all, they can't really get a proper explanation of why they've been kicked off. And when their business relies on their presence on the website, it becomes extremely difficult. Now, of course, Facebook and Meta, they're part of an Instagram, part of the Mark Zuckerberg empire. He was running around on the front of the White House at the cage fights earlier today, our time. And you have great trouble getting through to Facebook if their algorithms knock you off and your business is suddenly unable to operate. In this instance, we've been contacted by Tammy Ballas. Now, she's the founder of Realistic Career. She started a few years ago, and so she's online and she helps people and gives people advice about getting a job, how you go about getting a job, how you go about selling yourself, all of that. It's called Realistic Careers, and she has her own TikTok account as well, where she expands on a lot of that and also is pretty direct in the way she talks about politics and the employment market and some of the discrimination that is out there, and that can be age discrimination either way, all sorts of discrimination. And so she suddenly found herself kicked off. This is her personal account with 80,000 followers. Now, she actually was at the TikTok Awards only last year, and so she contacted them and said, what's wrong? I share my opinions, everything's my own contact, haven't violated community guidelines. She hasn't been able to find out exactly why she's been kicked off, and she hasn't really been able to get anything other than some sort of AI response. This is a variation of the theme we hear a lot. Of course, Meta is Zuckerberg's thing. TikTok is run as a Chinese company now as well. So I thought I'd find out what had happened here and see if we can get an exposition of what's happened to her, see if we can help her out, maybe find out from TikTok what's going on, I'm hoping. I had a conversation with her about all of this earlier today.
11: Good evening, John.
1: Are we talking suspension, banning? What is it?
11: Ban, total ban, and at the moment, no chance of getting it back.
1: So you've got a substantial number of people who follow your account, over 80,000, yes. Correct?
11: Yes, that's correct.
1: So that's part of your business, and you're on TikTok. If you were to go somewhere else, you'd have to start all over again. So you've been left high and dry.
11: Yes, that's right. So I started this account nearly four years ago by accident, really, and it took off because I've got real job advice and help for people. And last Saturday or Sunday, I received a notification saying that your account's been banned. I appealed it and they said, no, this decision is final. That's all there is to it. And since then, I've appealed it 5 times, still been rejected. And then I received an automatic feedback form to ask me how the process was of doing those appeals. Right.
1: And so you were getting sort of automated responses. So you can't ring someone and say, listen, I'm using your site, someone who's obviously got quite a following on it. Can you talk me through why this has happened? You haven't had anyone able to talk to you to give you a reason why.
11: That's correct. There is no contact details. There is no phone number. There is no customer service team. There's not even an offshore customer service team that we can speak to. They make the decision and that's all there is to it.
1: So looking at the realistic careers one, that would be pretty straightforward stuff, how you put together an application, what the process is. That's that real nuts and bolts stuff. Is that right?
11: Yes. Pretty straightforward. No opinions, no political opinions whatsoever. It's just how to get a job, what careers are thriving at the moment, what AI is not going to take, all of that. That's all I speak about, and I advertise in that account, where my Tammy Ballas account is my personal brand, but it's also business because that's what I talk about. I talk about recruitment. I talk about small business. And I actually think what's happened is because of my views, my personal opinions on the job market, unfortunately for some people, the job market is political and what I say doesn't agree with what they agree with. I think I've been mass reported. This is all speculation. I think I've been mass reported and AI has blocked my account. That's what I think's happened.
1: So just on that, in terms of, because these conversations we have on a regular basis about being in the job market in terms of discrimination against people on the basis of their age, and that can work a number of different ways. It could be whether they're a male or a female, whatever it might be, and discrimination, which is illegal, but often it happens in an unspoken way. Someone doesn't get the job and they've got suspicion as to why they haven't got the job. But and this is the kind of thing you talk about, isn't it?
11: Absolutely. So I talk about all of that. I talk about how I believe that university is ripping people off, ripping off our young ones because they come out with degrees with no experience. And so the people with experience do get the jobs, but then you find people that are over 50 and 60 also have problems because they either get made redundant and they can't get a new job after that. I also speak about things like diversity and inclusion. My personal views are I think it's gone too far and a lot of people will not be chosen because they don't tick the DEI box, whatever that is, and they'll never know. And that's why people aren't getting a job as well, because they don't tick that box.
1: So someone might say, well, I didn't get this job because they're looking for someone of a particular background, particular gender, rather than picking the best person for the job. That's what you've been saying.
11: Yes, I believe that jobs should be based on merit.
1: No one can really disagree with that. The problem we have is, and then you talk about general politics. Well, I would have thought in the present climate, pretty well anything goes in terms of commenting on politics. I don't know what you could have said that could have got you banned when we've got words like liar and deceit and the stuff that's going on at the moment. Surely, I don't know what you could have said.
11: Look, it could have been, I have been saying that, and it's pretty obvious to me, and especially in my job, that immigration is changing the job market, or I usually say it's wrecking the job market. And the reason being is pre-COVID, we didn't have as many people coming into the country. So in the old days, prior to that, in that time, say 100 people would apply to a job. Now we've got six to 800 people applying, and these aren't Australian citizens or people on permanent residency. These are people that have come in that are new to the country or even from overseas. And you can see all of this information on SEEK. You'll see at the bottom of a SEEK ad, most of the time, most employers will ask a question, what are your Australian working rights? Or they'll put a sentence in the job advertisement saying, you must have permanent Australian working rights, no sponsorships. That tells you the amount of people without full Australian working rights are applying to these jobs. And it's not a matter of, well, firstly, these people aren't qualified, but people that are qualified that do have permanent residency and Australian citizenship aren't being seen because it's physically impossible to go through 800 resumes. On the other foot, I've also been speaking to people who are immigrants that they're not living in Sydney and Melbourne. They live in other states that are considered regional where employers are exploiting them because of their visa status.
1: We've had this on our news hour on a regular basis in a very detailed way, the way you've had the expansion of the visas post-COVID so that this is done by the previous governments. This is under both sides of politics, but now you've got these expansions of the visas. You haven't got any real control over who's studying what with the student visas in terms of the numbers. They're trying to get a handle on that now. And then, as you say, then you've got people whose visas are up. They might be on a bridging visa. They may have exhausted all their appeal rights and they're in the country still. I think there's 70,000-80,000 of them. So they're the kinds of people that if they're looking for work, they can be exploited. You've detailed all of that right now. We've talked about it here. I don't see how any of that would be in breach of what the guidelines would be on TikTok. Makes no sense to me.
11: I it doesn't make any sense to me whatsoever. And what I say is tame compared to other people. My content is clean. I mean, for comparison, TikTok has OnlyFans people on there that goes against my values. I don't think it's correct that we've got young women exploiting themselves.
1: Unless it's our only fan show on Friday nights, which is about rugby league fans.
11: Yes, of course.
1: That's okay.
11: No, I'm not talking about that.
1: No, I know. It is fascinating, Tammy, because the other thing, I've gone through a fair bit of this with you right now, so we might keep in touch with you because in the end, so much of interaction is being gone through these social media places. TikTok is run, it's still a Chinese entity where there is a huge amount of censorship there and you don't really want that being applied here. If normal discourse and people will be disagreeing with some of the stuff you've said, but you should be allowed to say it, shouldn't you?
11: That's right. You should be allowed to say it. And I think this is the world that we live in. If you don't like hearing something, people kick and scream.
1: I'll tell you what we'll do. We'll contact them, send them a note tomorrow saying we've interviewed you on air. We just don't understand why. Could you give us, because we've had people contact us, we just want to find out why you would be suppressing what seems to me, prima facie, to be just essential political discourse and public discourse.
11: I would appreciate that. Thank you so much, John.
1: All right. Good luck with it, Tammy.
11: Thank you.
1: Yes, Tammy Ballis is her name, Ballis, and she's still got that realistic careers one up, but the personal one, which has the 80,000 plus, and that's why a lot of people operate on social media. You've set yourself up, you've got your shop front there, and suddenly the rug's been pulled out from under you, and there's a suspicion that something you said offended somebody, and she's off, and she can't get a proper answer back. So we'll pursue that, see if we can get an answer for her, but I suspect she's one of many. At 12 minutes to 11 right now.
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1: 9 to 11, we had that conversation earlier in the hour about the gangland wars that are being played out here, and one of our listeners just sent me this message saying, this is from Mark, I refuse to watch any television or movie dramas like Underbelly that glorify criminal activity. Many of those involved in crime will be living out these dramas, but in real life. I don't care if you or others disagree. I know I'm right. Some applies to violence in video games played by young males especially. Well, violent video games, they're shooting games, they do rely on essentially gunning people down. That's how those games operate. But Underbelly, if you go back far enough, the original Underbelly was a massive sensation, which dramatised the gangland wars in Melbourne. And you did see. I think we all try and I'm sure the police do think this through in terms of the impact that shows like that have, because the people involved in this crime, they live in big houses, and they've got plenty of money. But then you look at the Moran family, where Jason Moran was gunned down in front of his kids just as they finished up school sport or Saturday morning sport. That's a haunting scene, and it actually happened. And you had Mark Moran was gunned down. He was outside his house. He went out outside. I think he was either coming or going. Mark Moran, he was gunned down, the brother. And then their father, Lewis Moran, he was gunned down in a pub, just, you know, peppered with bullets. And you had the Munster character that was played by Jared Kennedy. He was gunned down when he walked out to put the garbage out in front of his house. So all of these people that were living this life, they essentially were just being gunned down in broad daylight. In the case of Carl Williams, he went to jail and got bashed in jail. So the message from that was that crime didn't seem to pay for any of those. And I always wondered about that, that people who might have lived through that and saw that think that they can then get involved in the sort of criminal enterprises happening right now. And again, people being gunned down in broad daylight, or being, as we heard earlier from Mark Morrie, being picked up and threatened with, you know, get your thumb cut off, or some of the horrible stuff that happens, all in the interest of some quick money. So that is an ongoing conversation, I think. I would have thought if you looked at underbelly, it wasn't necessarily an advertisement for that kind of life. But thank you for the feedback. 131873 is the number. 6 minutes to 11. There's also a business story that's around because there's a thing called Roku. If you had the, I think it was the old Telstra TV that they had. It was a Roku device, one of these devices, R-O-K-U. I had one with a little controller. Roku TV is very big in the US. And I just had a quick look at the website and they're saying, they're actually saying, G'day Australia, they're launching Roku TV. And these are, I think it's software that goes onto your TVs. The reason I mention that is that Fox in the US, Lachlan Murdoch's run this, they've just bought Roku for $22 billion. So it's a streaming service that they can add then to Fox, the Fox TV network that they have in the United States. And so they're getting involved in streaming, and you can imagine that they'll be doing the same thing in this country with Roku streaming. So there's another streaming service. If you're trying to keep up with it, they seem to be more and more. And if you want to keep up with everything, you're going to have to be paying through the nose. 5:30 to 11 now. 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
1: One minute to 11. Thanks for the feedback on Tammy's situation. Look, I haven't seen what she posted. I'm taking everything she said at her word. And I think in the end, robust discussion about some of these issues, surely in this country, we can have those conversations without someone coming in and trying to shut it down. All helpless in the face of multinational tech companies with their faceless business models. Also, just that Craig Bennett wasn't here. Craig, one of our listeners saying here, I hope Craig's not doing a Rod Stewart, because Rod, he cancelled a concert and then was turning, because Scotland's playing in the World Cup. So why wouldn't he be at the game? Maybe he should have actually told people what he was doing. I don't think Craig is at the World Cup. I think he's genuinely sick, but I will give you this undertaking. If the Dragons play in the finals in September, I'm still going to be here. I'll be here. So that's my undertaking to you. With the news coming up now.
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3: Good evening, I'm Jamel Wells. The Prime Minister has congratulated Britain for introducing a social media ban for under-16s. Gabrielle Hodson reports.
4: UK Prime Minister Keir Starmer has singled out Australia for leading the way when it comes to a ban on children on social media. Britain will follow Australia in early 2027, with plans to pass the legislation to make it happen by the end of this year. Now, our national leader has congratulated his British counterpart, posting on X that social media giants operate across borders. By standing together, we can do more to hold them accountable and keep children safe online. Indonesia, Malaysia and Portugal have gone ahead with similar bans, while legislation is being actively pushed in nations including Spain, Greece, France, Denmark, Norway and Austria.
3: Four people have been killed after a World Heritage Site monastery caught fire during a Russian invasion on the Ukrainian capital. Ukrainian President Volodymyr Zelensky says he's spoken to US President Donald Trump about efforts to end the more than four-year conflict. His comments are ahead of a G7 meeting in France this week. Victoria's Deputy Premier Ben Carroll has been forced to look his boss in the eye and say he won't challenge her for the top job. Polling indicates Labor will lose the November state election after 12 years in power. Support for Premier Jacinta Allen has been waning as Victoria struggles with debt. In an awkward encounter during a news conference, Carroll has backed his leader.
5: I supported Jacinta Allen to be a world-class premier and get re-elected in her own right.
6: Are you going to try and get the premier's job tomorrow?
5: No.
6: Are you going to ask her to step aside?
5: No.
6: Can you look her in the eye and say that?
5: I can look you in the eye and say that, Premier.
3: A Pakistani police officer has been charged over the death of a nine-year-old West Australian girl mistakenly shot following an armed robbery. Hania Ahmed and her family were getting into a rental car when they were confronted by thieves. Their car was mistaken for a getaway vehicle. A fundraiser for the victim of a Sydney shark attack has raised more than $50,000 in its first 3 hours. Madeline McNeil reports.
8: 35-year-old Leah Stewart remains in a critical condition after being bitten by a suspected great white shark at Coogee Beach on Saturday. In a statement, her family say they're shocked and devastated by the attack, which has resulted in Leah having one arm amputated and will see her undergo further surgeries in coming days. Her brother Josh says all donations to the fundraiser will go towards Leah's extensive ongoing care and rehabilitation and help her look after her baby daughter.
3: Advocacy groups are calling for an overhaul of Queensland's youth prison system. It follows a report showing staff shortages have led to detainees being locked in their cells for an entire weekend. In finance, one Australian dollar buying around 70 US cents.
2: Fishing's a wonderful sport. 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
3: Queensland have thrown their support behind Tino Farasa-Malawi, head of Origin 2. The star prop has been with family following the death of his father, but has indicated he wants to play on Wednesday night. Collingwood, Scott Pendlebury, Jordan Degoe and Steele Sidebottom have missed training through illness, but should be fine to play Port Adelaide on Saturday. The Netherlands and Japan have played a 2-2 draw at the FIFA World Cup. You're up to date. That's the latest news and sport.
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0: 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I'm Glenn Kelly, and I'm standing up for Mereenie.
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6: A partly cloudy day tomorrow across Capricornia with a slight chance of a shower here and there. 25, the expected top for Rocky after an overnight low of 15. Gladstone also 25 tomorrow. Yeppoon 23. Billawheeler 26.
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1: 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Thanks to Perry's IGA, Wandle, Dean Street and Yeboon. 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
0: 28 minutes past 11 is the time. Donald Trump's just put out one of his social media notes saying ships are starting to move, many loaded up with oil out of the Strait of Hormuz. They're going along the, quote, southern highway, totally safe, secure and pristine. Other areas of travel also. So Donald Trump, now he is heading to eastern France, to Evian, and I've just checked the weather there because it looks to me like it, I'd like to be there, 26 degrees at the moment. Let's go to Isabel Mullen, Channel 7's European correspondent, because you're there, Isabel, because the G7 meeting, he's arrived for talks with the other G7 leaders, first time since the US-Iran war began.
9: Yes. Hi, John. How are you? It's a pretty big deal here. We're actually just at a checkpoint with police at the moment. I'll just say thank you to them. Thank you so much. As we move on through, there's a big security presence here in Evian ahead of President Trump's arrival. He's expected to land any minute now. And as we've just heard, they've announced that that major deal between the US and Iran will now be signed on Friday. That was announced at his birthday, ringside at the White House, his 80th birthday party. That's going to be signed in Switzerland. It's unclear at this stage whether it'll be himself signing it or J.D. Vance, the vice president. But look, the details around this deal are still pretty light. As we've seen Donald Trump tweet, the Strait of Hormuz, according to the US, is reopening. There's major blockades, naval blockades in Iranian ports that he's said will lift as well. But when it comes to those details around Iran's nuclear program and what happens to that enriched uranium, it's really, really

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6: Interesting feedback I'm getting from listeners just about the G7. I want to go through some of that for you in just a moment. Also, Shanghai, one of our listeners. We got people listening all over the world. It's next 10 days of rain and staying warm if you happen to be over there. So thank you very much for all of that. At 22 minutes to 12, we do a weekly look at the real estate market after the weekend and where we're heading with all of that. Josie Quinn is the editor of Domain Magazine, and I spoke with her earlier this evening.
7: Good evening.
6: Now, I'll get our listeners to hang on to their hats because they're going to hear about an extraordinary offering on the real estate market. Before we do that, though, let's get to the auction update from the weekend just gone.
7: If we look at volume in the second week of winter, sellers were still out in force last week. Sydney cleared the 1,000 mark with 1,033 auctions, while Brisbane's 137 homes go under the hammer, and Canberra sat at 92. But here's where the winter freeze really shows up, the clearance rates. Buyers are definitely keeping their hands in their pockets right now. Sydney hit a preliminary clearance rate of 51%. Compared to about 69% this exact time last year. Canberra dropped to 39%, down from 65% last year, and Brisbane recorded just 26%, a slide from 45% that we saw last year. So we are well and truly seeing this shift into a buyer's market where people are taking their time and negotiating hard.
6: Yeah, there's no doubt that this has been happening for a while, and I think the general consensus is it's happening quickly. We'll find out, won't we, when spring arrives, just how pronounced it is. Let's do what we do normally here, most affordable and least affordable properties. So let's go to the most affordable. Let's start off with the most affordable tonight.
7: Sydney's most affordable auction was a two-bedroom unit at 605 Homebush Road in Strathfield for $750,000. Getting a foot in the Sydney market for under $1 million is always, always a win. Canberra also had a great apartment steal, 5 of 16 Bradfield Street in Downer, sold for $695,000. It's a spacious ground floor, three-bedroom unit with a oversized courtyard. And Brisbane was interesting because its most affordable sale there was actually a house at 20 Tad Street in Kenmore, for $1.1 million. It was marketed as a renovator's delight, which basically means bring a hammer and a lot of vision, but it's on a block that could be developed or subdivided. So the buyer got some serious future value there. Now, on the top end of the market in Sydney, the top sale went to 8 Eastgate Avenue in East Killara, which fetched a massive $5.68 million. Six bedrooms, four bathrooms. It's over two parcels of land, and it even has its own koi pond and a green roof. In Brisbane, the top spot was 14 Enderley Road in Clayfield, selling for $4.55 million for a four-bedroom home. And Canberra, the premium buy was 2 Goldsborough Close in Macarthur, selling for $1.525 million for a four-bedroom house.
6: And of course, you can go to the Domain website, just push in the sell bit, and you can see what else is sold in those areas. So let's get to this one, which I find fascinating, because we're talking about some real estate in Potts Point, which is an area there. It's near King's Cross. It's a beautiful area there in Potts Point in Sydney. Walking distance to the city in Potts Point, lots of fantastic real estate, but there's a specific aspect of this one, which is why it, on one level, looks like it might be cheap.
7: I'm obsessed with this story because it is the epitome of peak Sydney real estate. We have a double lock-up garage in Potts Point that's just hit the market with a staggering $500,000 price guide. Now, for context, that is more than the cost of an entire house in some parts of the country. The address, if you're keen, it's 51 and 52 of 8 Macleay Street. It spans two separate strata titles and it covers about 26 square metres in total. The agent is calling it a rare opportunity. And to be fair, as you just said, parking in Potts Point, it's so busy. It's basically a blood sport. But when you break it down and you look at the maths behind it, it is wild. It works out to be roughly $19,230 per square meter. Now, that is a price tag usually reserved for ultra luxury penthouses. And the spending doesn't stop there at the purchase price. Whoever buys this, they're also shelling out about $360 a quarter in strata levies and council rates just to let their cars sleep indoors. It's also not the first time we've seen this. It's part of this growing trend of eye-watering parking sales. We saw one last year in Cronulla. A beachside lock-up garage sold for $165,000, which was almost triple its reserve price. So for all the listeners out there, if you're sitting on a spare piece of concrete in a high-demand suburb, yep, forget the house. I think the garage might just be your golden ticket.
6: Yeah, because there might be somebody lives nearby that wants to rent the parking space. There could be someone who works in the city that figures, well, this is going to save me a lot of money in the long term if I rent from this particular person. And then you've got all those things that happen close to the city, New Year's Eve, all those events where parking comes at a premium. So I guess that factors in, and we've seen it happening close to beaches as well, haven't we?
7: Yeah, absolutely. It's a bit of a niche part of the property market, but it's certainly one that always surprises us.
6: Yeah, really interesting. All right, $500,000 for two parking spaces. All right, Josie, as always, very, very interesting. People can find all those listings on the Domain website. You and I will do this again next week.
7: Thanks, John. Chat then.
6: Josie Quinn there, who's the editor of Domain magazine. Look, we do finance and super on a Tuesday night. And look, those of you who work in this field are probably up to your armpits in all of the various ramifications of changes to capital gains tax and negative gearing. Just got me thinking there that with negative gearing, if it's in a self-managed super fund, commercial property, but where does a garage on a separate title, where does that fit in terms of capital gains, in terms of being able to be part of a self-managed fund? I mean, that could be, who knows? Well, I'll raise it tomorrow night with our expert. There's probably some of you hearing that because these are the intended or unintended consequences of changes like that. 131873 is the number now, 15 and a half minutes to 12.
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6: Of course, the news out of the United States, the news that's needs to be reported involves the trip from Donald Trump. He's now heading to France for this G7 meeting and this ceasefire. This pause in fighting, which means that there'll obviously be questions about all this, how it's going to work. But the opening of the Strait of Hormuz, the flowing of oil, which will start. He sent out a note not long ago saying that ships have already started moving through there. But of course, the nature of this agreement, we don't quite know where Israel fits into all of it. And as we said earlier, and we may learn as we go through the morning, what the situation is with Iran's nuclear program, because it seems that Iran still has the nuclear waste there. Question is, what's going to happen to that nuclear waste? Because there's, for obvious reasons, you don't want them getting nuclear weapons. It'd be better if everyone got rid of their nuclear weapons, but you don't want them getting their nuclear weapons, considering that they still have this stated intention to destroy Israel, remove it from the face of the earth. I did get a note from one of you saying he's surrounded by Labour leaders, Donald Trump, Australia, France, UK, they should support him more. In the end, peace is going to help them all. That is true. But if you look at it, that's actually not correct in terms of the G7. You've got the German leaders from the centre-right. You've got Meloni from Italy, who is actually from the right, what you might call the populist right in inverted commas, similarly with the new leader of Japan as well. And so they've been staying out of all of this in terms of the war on Iran, but they're now saying, and there's going to be a statement apparently in the hours ahead, that both France and the UK and Italy and Germany are going to get involved in trying to get the Strait of Hormuz open again and trying to get the oil flowing, which would be a good thing. What happens with the nuclear situation in Iran? That seems to have been kicked down the road for discussion down the track, and most is in how Israel is going to deal with that. And just in terms of this, when you talk about who did and who didn't help in the war on Iran, in the end, if you pull all of it apart, it's Benjamin Netanyahu who sold to Donald Trump the idea that this could be done. It'd be over in just a few days because they've wanted Iran and the regime gone for a very long time because the regime has a commitment, stated commitment, to eliminate Israel from the face of the earth. That now means there's a lot of discontent in Israel about this and to where they stand and whether they still have the right, for instance, to attack the southern part of Lebanon. So it is, as always, very complicated. We'll find out more as we go through the morning, not to mention what's happening with Ukraine as well. So you'll hear that through the morning if there are developments on that front. Also, one of our listeners saying here, does an 80-year-old have to have a mental health check to remain as president of the United States? They do these health checks, and Donald Trump he's talked about the tests that they do for dementia. These are the tests he talks about, acing the tests that they do periodically for older people who are then given these cognitive tests to see whether they are developing dementia. He talks about that, but remembering that his predecessor in the White House, Joe Biden, who was seemingly determined to plough on and have another crack and try to stay on, certainly in the very last year of his presidency, he was obviously struggling. And I don't think anyone could deny that. He was obviously struggling. But in the end, you can appoint a doctor, bring in the doctor you like. The doctor makes those decisions. So, Maureen, there is a part of the Constitution which can be invoked, but you need the numbers and people who are strong enough to come in and do something. With Biden, there was no one prepared to do it. And given that nobody in Donald Trump's orbit's prepared to say anything other than praise him and say everything you're doing is fantastic, if there was a problem, I don't think anyone's going to be saying anything at all. 131-873 is the number. And just if you missed it, also in the Northern Hemisphere, this news coming through from the UK with the under-16s media ban that was begun in this country, it's now going to be introduced in the UK. It'll be happening by the spring of 2027. And they're saying that Snapchat, TikTok, YouTube, Instagram, Facebook and X are among the platforms affected, not WhatsApp or Signal. This has come from the Prime Minister there in a televised statement. And again, exactly what we went through here. They're talking and they're interviewing, this is the BBC, kids of 13 and 14 and 11 who are saying, well, I'm already using all of this stuff. They're saying we do it responsibly, and you're now telling me that as of next year, I'm going to have to wait a few years before I continue to do it. So they're about to go through exactly what's happened in this country and see whether it will actually work. 131-873 is our number now at 7 to 12.
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6: At 11:55 right now on this Monday, Joe says, it's true actually, Joe Biden's doctor, Dr. Kevin O'Connor, he was called to a meeting in mid-2025, invoked his Fifth Amendment right because he was being questioned about Joe Biden. Look, I do think there is a doctor-patient relationship there, so it's probably no surprise, but if you go back to the final year of his presidency, I'm not sure he needed to be a doctor to see that there were some issues and some fairly significant issues as well. 131873 is our number. 3 minutes to 12. Now, look, thanks for the feedback. Just on our Friday night contribution to the rugby league season, only fans. Last Friday, we had the New South Wales Premier, Chris Minns. That's up now as a podcast if you miss it. Goes on at 10:30 after the broadcast and after the continuous call. Friday night, we've got Matt Moran, the great chef. So anyway, it's very enjoyable. Harry Nilsson, the late Harry Nilsson's birthday. This song from Midnight Cowboy, we're finishing with this tonight.

0: so much for listening on this Monday night. Mike Jeffries is coming in next. Have a good Tuesday.
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2: Hello, I'm Gabrielle Hodson. Iran and the US have reached an interim peace deal after almost 4 months of conflict that's turned the world economy upside down. Donald Trump made the announcement on his 80th birthday. The deal, due to be signed in Switzerland on Friday, means the Strait of Hormuz should be open by the end of the week. Scott Phillips from The Motley Fool has told Nine the news had a dramatic impact on oil prices.
3: We saw the price of West Texas Intermediate crude dip below 80 US dollars a barrel for the first time in weeks and weeks. Now, that's a long way from its highs of $120 plus, but still 15 or 20% above the price it was before the war broke out. In other words, things are improving. There is still some risk.
2: The federal opposition says Labor needs to keep an eye on petrol and diesel prices before deciding whether to restore the fuel excise in full. The federal government halved the levy in March as the conflict began in the Middle East. A deal to reopen the Strait of Hormuz is expected to stabilise the energy market. Liberal leader Angus Taylor says the lower fuel excise should remain until there's a sustained drop at the bowser.
4: Well, let's see what happens to the fuel price over the next little while. It's come down, the crude oil price at least has come down overnight, and we'd expect that to flow through to the bowser, but let's see if it's sustained. I mean, I think this is the big question everyone's got.
2: Anthony Albanese has congratulated his British counterpart on sweeping changes to social media regulation to protect children. Jamel Wells reports.
5: British Prime Minister Sir Keir Starmer has announced a ban on social media sites for under 16s and restrictions on gaming and live streaming platforms. He says it won't be easy, but the government can push back against the power of big technology companies. In congratulating Keir Starmer, Anthony Albanese has noted that social media giants operate across borders. He says by standing together, more can be done to hold them accountable. Jamel Wills reporting.
2: Two men have been charged after a carjacking in Sydney's southwest. Police called to Greenacre after reports of a group arguing. One man at the scene, a 22-year-old French national, has been taken to hospital with facial injuries. A Virgin Australia flight has made an emergency landing in Melbourne after reports of an engine fire. It had taken off bound for Perth when it was forced to turn around. The Boeing 737 will be inspected by engineers before returning to service. The runway has also been checked for debris. And flights are gradually resuming between Australia and the Middle East as an end to the current conflict appears to be in sight. Qatar Airways is now running two flights a day between Melbourne and Doha. Emirates plans to introduce three flights a day from Melbourne to Dubai from August. Finance and the Aussie dollar is buying 70.7 US cents.
1: Denture Solutions. Dentures so comfortable, you'll forget you even have them. 994RO, your sport now.
2: Dockers coach Justin Longmuir says captain Alex Pearce is starting to get the recognition he deserves from the wider AFL community. Pearce is set to play his 150th game on Thursday when they face Geelong. The coach says the 31-year-old has emerged as one of the best leaders in the comp.
6: The resilience he's shown to be able to get over his injuries and become a more consistent player, and then not only just focus on himself in those moments but make sure he's focusing on the team and how we're getting better has been a pleasure to watch. So I'm glad the rest of the competition's caught on.
2: Fremantle's expecting to welcome back vice-captain Caleb Sarong from a calf injury. Queensland hooker Harry Grant is confident Sam Walker can go to another level in Wednesday's State of Origin 2. The Maroons need a win at the MCG to square the series. And that's the latest in news and sport.
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1: 4RO weather for Rockhampton and Central Queensland. Dynamic mobility aids. Freedom without limits. 420 Richardson Road. Partly cloudy today. A chance of a shower here and there across Capricornia. Getting to a top of 25 for Rocky after a minimum of 15. Gladstone also 25 today. Yeppoon 23 and Billawheeler 26. 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

0: that as a big single finger FU to the broader establishment. I tell you how magnificent that the president thinks, oh, I don't care what they think, I'll put the damn thing on. And that's what he's done.
1: But I see people making fun of the Democrats because they're trying to be, we would say, blokey, to appeal to blokes.
0: Yeah.
1: Of course, if they'd staged it, we would have laughed at them. Oh, you people are trying too hard. But when you talk about punching and wrestling and all that kind of thing.
0: Kicking.
1: Kicking. Roosevelt frequently wrestled and boxed at the White House, sparred with military officers. Wrestling presidents include commanders-in-chief with notable grappling and wrestling backgrounds, including Andrew Jackson, Zachary Taylor, Ulysses S. Grant, Chester A. Arthur, Calvin Coolidge. Apparently, they all did it. They didn't do it on the White House lawn, but they did it inside the White House. So it's been around for a while.
0: Was it beamed to homes around the globe? Like this one is. It's just everything, isn't it? The rock and roll of it and the red, white and blue lighting. And then
1: all that.
0: The president with the cap on. And could you, I want to visualize when the advisor walked into the office and said, Mr. President, I've got something here you might like. We're going to put, you know, full-on wrestling event, fighting in the backyard at the White House, and just looking at him, looking around, saying, I like this. I like it a lot.
1: Because it's not just wrestling, it's real MMA. It's anything goes, you know.
0: It's pretty. I mean, I actually find it a bit gross, but I'm just not into it, but, you know, I'm a non-contact person sport, like cricket.
1: Yes.
0: Oh, someone will ring up and say, oh, but people get hit with the ball and whatever. Yeah, but they don't get kicked every 10 seconds, you know.
1: Well, these people are saying, oh, it's demeaning the White House. Yeah, of course, there was the time when Aaron Burr, who was vice president, shot Alexander Hamilton.
0: And there was that thing that Clinton did in the broom cupboard.
1: Yes, all of that. And I think when they had all the drag performers in from RuPaul's drag show, that probably would have created more consternation in Texas than this, I would think.
0: Yes, that's right. Yes.
1: So there you are.
0: The ladies with beards. That was a bit different.
1: All right, we'll take a break. We'll come back.
2: 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That's why Starlight exists, to bring happiness to seriously ill children. 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
9: Hello, I'm Gabriel Hodson. Anthony Albanese has congratulated his UK counterpart, Keir Starmer, for announcing a social media ban for children under 16. The UK ban would take effect sometime during the northern spring of next year, with legislation being pushed through by the end of this year to help make it happen. The British Prime Minister has singled out Australia for being the first nation to act.
10: We look carefully at the evidence, learn from countries like Australia that are taking similar steps. And we're not just bringing forward a ban, we're going further. We're taking world-leading action on gaming services and live streaming platforms.
9: Donald Trump has been furiously posting messages on

0: they have the same pressure as anyone else in any other office position has. And I just feel as though, you know, and maybe there are some good people there. I'm not denying that for a second, but there obviously is some sort of attitude thing that rubs people up the wrong way, apart from their output.
1: Yes, well, people, I guess, resent having to pay for something that they don't believe either represents their views or gives the real picture. And, I mean, that's the real issue as far as I'm concerned with the ABC. I mean, I quite like some of the stuff that they put on there. I watched that funny old thing with QI, and I like Would I Lie to You, and they put those kind of programs on that I quite enjoy. But then when I look at the news programs or the commentary programs, I find myself thinking, oh, yeah, that'd be right. That's how you do it. Yeah.
0: Yeah, it's kind of a predicted view.
1: Yeah.
0: I mean, I don't know how. I think you'd have to have a massive cultural change there that neither government, unfortunately, would actually be willing to push. I mean, you've got the...
1: Oh, you're right. There's no way in the world that either of the major parties that we've seen up to now would get rid of the ABC or make it subscription, as people suggest, or any of those things. No way in the world.
0: Or have some sort of cultural change that means that it would actually be, as its charter suggests, even though it's a human impossibility, not to have any bias.
1: Yeah, right? Well, we were talking about the new man in charge with Morrison last time he came on the program, and Morrison was saying, well, he had a good record and all that. I don't know him, but looking at him, he seems to me like just another politician who thinks, okay, this is what I do to keep the job.
0: They all think that.
1: Well,
0: they
1: all think that. That's the way I see it, yeah.
0: Yeah, they all think that. So unless you have a massive cultural change or like a shift in thinking.
1: Yeah.
0: You're never going to change their approach.
1: No.
0: You're never going to change their, you know, the way they see things. And people are going to continue to complain about it bitterly, and nothing will ever get resolved. It's kind of a vicious circle that never gets, you know, it's kind of a vicious circle.
1: I can't say that it will never change, but as near as I can tell, it's not likely. Not likely any time in the near future. No.
0: No, not likely to change. Good to talk to you, Michael.
1: All right. See you soon. Bye.
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1: Kim from Brisbane is on the line. Good morning.
11: Hello.
1: Hello.
11: Yes, Mike. Yeah, I'm phoning up about the culling of sharks because the huge ones that are coming into shore and, you know, practically either killing or mauling people horrifically, I just don't know why they don't cull them because when you go to the local fish and chip shop, flake is on the menu. Now, flake is shark. So I'd like to know if sharks on all the menus here in Australia, where are the sharks coming from? Are we importing the sharks?
1: No, I think there are shark farms from what I've seen just recently.
11: Really?
1: Yeah, they're farmed sharks for consumption. Flake. Yeah, that's interesting. Flake in Brisbane. I know they have flake in Melbourne. They don't have flake in Sydney, to the best of my knowledge.
11: Oh. Yeah, so I was just wondering, where are these sharks coming from? Surely we're not importing sharks when we've got, obviously, you know, man-eaters off the coastline that are coming into shore.
1: Some of the biggies, I'm not an authority on this, but because I've been taking an interest, as we all have, with recent events, some of the biggies apparently are not that tasty, and also you should be careful about eating them because they may contain a lot of mercury. What sharks are good and what are, I don't know. I mean, it's a while since I lived in Melbourne, but yes, I used to eat flake occasionally, you know, fish and chips, flake and chips. Mm. Yeah.
11: The other thing is the lady that was just recently mauled, and I know she's in a critical condition, prayers that she makes it. But what, were there signs up saying, warning people there were sharks in that there? I mean, had that shark been spotted earlier? Was the beach closed?
1: No, not to my knowledge. The point was made earlier in the reporting that she was swimming between the flags.
11: Oh, okay.
1: So she would presume that she was safe. Most recently, because, you know, there's this push on to bring the drones in, there's a strong piece in one of the papers that I was looking at this morning that says if there'd been a drone around, given the size of the shark, the drone very likely would have spotted the shark.
11: Mm.
1: So presumably then could have warned the lady. Mm.
11: So the beach wasn't closed or anything?
1: No. No,
11: okay.
1: No. As I understand it, that's a big part of it. She was swimming between the flags. She had no reason to believe that she was at risk.
11: Were there surf lifesavers on duty that day?
1: I think so, but I'm not entirely certain. Mm. I've read a couple of slightly conflicting reports on it, that there were lifesavers, but they weren't there or something like, for some reason they weren't there, but you might have expected them to be.
11: Yeah, and what beach was that? What
1: Coogee.
11: Was the name of that beach? Coogee Beach.
1: Coogee, yeah.
11: Yeah, no, I just, there's something else I was going to say. Now I've had a mind blank in regards to, oh, yeah, no, the other thing I want to say is me, like a lot of people, saw Jaws back in the late 70s.
1: Yeah.
11: And I still know to this day the friends that I saw it with, we don't go past our knees or, you know.
1: Oh, really?
11: We go about 4 feet. Yeah. You can still enjoy the beach.
1: Yeah.
11: And the water without going, you know, literally past your, like the top of your legs, I guess.
1: Yeah, but I mean, a lot of people like to swim, a lot of people like to surf, a lot of people like to body surf, a lot of people like to use their surfboards.
11: But can I just ask, those man-made pools that you have down Sydney Way there, I believe there's a lot of them, that is natural seawater that goes in there, isn't it, from the ocean?
1: Well, some of them are, and they're just, you know, they're right by the ocean, yeah. If I can put it that way. They're in the sea, but they are actually pools with the advantages and disadvantages that pools have.
11: Yeah, but I presume from what I gather, which I've seen on documentaries, it's the beach water coming in that sort of overlaps into the pool. So is it like, you know, just actual ocean water?
1: As far as I know.
11: Yeah, well, that's, you know, I can't understand why people don't, if they want to swim, they could swim in a safer type pool.
1: Yeah, but what if you want to catch a wave?
11: Yeah, well, that's really for surfboard riders, isn't it?
1: Gene says, Mike, I saw a lifesaver brought it in on his board.
11: Okay.
1: Ray says flake generally means a piece of gummy shark.
11: Well, never heard of a gummy shark. I've heard of a gummy lolly.
1: I have heard of gummy sharks. I don't know much about them. Chris is saying she was only 20 metres out from the shore.
11: So that's about 60 feet.
1: 20 metres, yeah.
11: Yeah, 60 feet. See, that's too far out for me. As I said, I don't literally go past my...
1: Past the knees. Yes.
11: And you can still catch a wave, trust me.
1: Oh, yes, there's another slant on the lifesaver. An off-duty lifesaver brought her in on his board. Yes, I knew there was some story about the part of beach she was swimming in was between the flags, and it was expected there would be lifesavers there. This is, I understand it, but there weren't. But anyway, an off-duty lifesaver, so somebody saw what was happening and, you know, did his best to help her. Yeah.
11: And the other question I wanted to ask, do lifesavers, are they there during the week or is it just on a weekend they patrol the beaches?
1: Look, I don't know. I'm guessing they're there during the week, but it's a long time since my surfing days, so I couldn't really tell you. Yeah.
11: Yeah. All right. Okay. Thank you, Mike.
1: Thank you, Kim.
11: Thank you.
1: Bye.
12: When I grow up, I'm going to write storybooks. I'll be creating inspiring content or kicking goals as a pro athlete, I think.
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1: Yes, if you want to send me a text, by all means, 0460 873 873. Alan says, would the Albanese government be bringing in more sharks? Only if they promise to vote for the Albanese government, Alan. You know how that works. Chris has called in from Lilyfield. Good morning.
25: Good morning, sir. I just am calling because of a lady called a short time ago. Maybe her name was Kim, but I'm afraid I've forgotten. About sharks. And I grew up in Castle Crag.
1: Mm.
25: And frankly, I still remember, I can hear the scream in my memory today, right now, as we speak, when the lady jumped off a yacht parked down below my dad's house in Middle Harbour, quite close to Sugarloaf Point. And she was taken by a shark. And I remember the ambulance guys going racing down the hill. It's a very steep hill, and you've got to crawl over rocks sometimes to get down to the bottom of the water. And you have to watch out for various kinds of snakes on the way down as well, which Dad warned us about when I was down there collecting firewood for the fireplace to heat us up in winter. But that shark noise, I mean, the woman's scream, I mean, I can still remember it right now as we speak. And I'm 83 now, so I don't know whether she survived. My memory doesn't tell me that.
1: Oh, yeah.
25: Oftentimes I have found, because I've been in some pretty serious, horrific accidents, you don't remember things that are all bad. You tend to throw them in the back of your mind away from yourself to keep your brain okay.
1: But that's you still remember the sound of the lady's scream when the shark got her.
25: When you talk shark, that sound comes into my mind.
1: Oh,
25: yes.
1: Okay, yeah, yeah.
25: And so it's something that once you've thought that those little buggers are down there ready to chomp your toe off or whatever else, you start to think about these things a little more rationally, I guess. Or
1: I
25: maybe
1: you
25: actually, I'm not sure.
1: Yeah. All righty. So, thanks, Chris.
25: Cheers.
1: Okay, welcome. Take it easy.
25: Bye.
1: Bye. Let me see. Rob says, hi, Mike. Gummy shark is usually used for the flake and fish and chip shops. Flake is also a chocolate bar. True. And there's also a lot of flakes in Canberra, ATM, which I assume means in this context at the moment. Vinegar on the chips and lemon for the fish, please, says Rob from Blackburn in Victoria. Philip says, how come that woman didn't ring up about any of the list of males taken by sharks all around Australia? Says Philip. I'll have to put that one together, I think. Marion says, I love that ad with Spiro and his grandmother. Well, that's good that you like some of the ads, I think, Marion. I don't know if everybody would hear that, but it depends on what station you're listening on, I guess. Steve says, I do hope my appreciation is wrong. However, I'm greatly concerned with this global tag team between China, Russia, Iran and North Korea. I believe the next flashpoint may well be on the Korean Peninsula. All of the global friction up to now distracts from China's strategic aims. That's an interesting point, Steve. Yes. And the Chinese certainly do have some aims. Joe says, hi, Mike. Far as I can make out, Biden was 80 years old when he was president. He didn't serve in the military. That's in response to a caller from New York, I guess, there. Robin says, Mike, Lydia Thorpe named Pauline Hanson voters the filth of the country. Ah, when Lydia starts to speak, it's like Oscar Wilde walked into the room, isn't it? But, of course, the fact of the matter is, I don't think that you do your cause any good by saying things like that. I don't think people go, oh, Lydia Thorpe said we're the filth of the country. Now we'll support Lydia. I just don't see that happening.
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4: 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Come say g'day.

0: take it all. Anne suggested that. What do you think? Does that work in the context? All of Me There by Johnny Ray. Wendy from Cannonvale's on the line. Good morning.
1: Good morning. I just want to talk about that program, A Farmer Wants a Wife.
0: Yeah.
1: I was born on a dairy farm. I know what the life is like there for women.
0: Hmm.
1: The isolation on properties allows all kinds of abuse that can go on.
0: Yeah.
1: I was working in the Winston Noble Psychiatric Ward when the police brought a chap in. He was completely naked. He had long fingernails and long toenails and long hair and everything. And he'd been kept on a property in a room locked up from when he was 7 years old. And that happened in 1997.
0: Really? And how old was he when you saw him?
1: Oh, about 30.
0: Oh, so for more than 20 years he'd been locked up in a room. Why had that happened to him? Was he mentally challenged or what?
1: I don't know why they did it, but the point is a tradesman dobbed him in. They had to get a tradesman in to fix up the house. The smell must have been awful.
0: Why wasn't he clean?
1: Shut up in a room like that.
0: Yeah, I suppose so, yeah. I don't know. I don't know the exact details, but...
1: Well, I don't know the details either, though. They don't tell you anything, you know.
0: Were you able to help him?
1: No, I was only a domestic there.
0: Oh, okay.
1: I wasn't one of the nurses. But they were able to help him. They cleaned him up and trimmed his hair and everything.
0: Right.
1: But he wandered around the place like a lost soul, you know. But the thing is, with women out on the land, they're stuck there in a house. They can't go out for coffee. They can't go shopping. And their husband has all the money and the transport.
0: Yes, I suppose that's true. Although life on the farm can be very nice.
1: It can be if the farmer happens to be a decent human being.
0: Yes, well, that's usually
1: the
0: requirement.
1: That is the problem.
0: Yeah. And well, in any situation, it's better if there's a decent human being in charge. Yeah.
1: You could walk onto some of these properties and you can step right back in time.
0: I'm sure that's true.
1: No modern facilities at all.
0: Yeah, just living like back when.
1: There'll be an earth... closet, a hole in the ground with a little
0: they used to have those
1: on top of it, or a dunny can.
0: Those dunnies, Wendy. That was certainly an attention-getting story. I got to fly, but thank you for calling.
1: Okay, righto. It's news you don't want to hear. I know that.
0: Well, you can hang on and tell my associate. If you would like to, you can hang on there, but I got to play some ads.
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0: and the solar panels and maybe the batteries. Batteries don't do much. And then we were going to be the hydrogen hub of the region. And now we've got these hustlers out here talking to our rather simple-minded politicians and trying to persuade them that we should be the data hub of the region. Okay, a few corporations might make millions, but I don't see much in it for the rest of us, to be perfectly honest. And this business about there's going to be 170 million jobs generated. Really? How? And the comparison made is, oh, they said that about the internet. I don't remember that. I don't remember people saying the internet's going to do us all out of a job. And they said that about electricity. Really? I don't remember them saying electricity's going to do us all out of a job. The cell doesn't seem at all convincing to me. But anyway, as I say, Leith knows more about these things than I do, so I will ask him some questions next time we talk.
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0: Wayne says, Mike, I bet you had many slow dances to that song. Is that what you picture, Wayne? Jean says, Mike, Brumbies Without Borders Group, a list of MPs who voted for the cull. Jean says, I saw 11 Labour MPs, even Shooters and Fishers bloke, and others in the Minns government. If you want to check out who agreed to the death of the Brumbies, shame on them all, says Jean. Mick says, yes, it's more important to break the world record of solving two Rubik's Cubes than your safety of jumping out of an aircraft, in which you've never done before. What could go wrong? Have you noticed there have been two examples in the recent past

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2: So 70 minutes in, Spain versus Cabo Verde at the FIFA World Cup. It still remains nil all. But apparently, I don't follow this closely, but my two associates follow it more closely than I do, and they say that's a good thing, and it's amazing that Cabo Verde is doing as well as they are in holding Spain to nil all. Anyway, that's the story at the moment. Quirky. So let me read this from Andy first. I was just talking about taking out your own money from the bank. Andy says, yes, Mike. If you take large amounts of cash out of the bank today, the teller will ask you what you need the money for. Andy says, I always say I'm going on a bender and I need it for cocaine and hookers. The look on their face is priceless, says Andy. That's the Florida attitude. I remember watching a show years ago. It was a fairly serious news show. This kind of stood out. And they're talking about different lifestyles in different parts of the U.S. This is back in the day. I think, you know, things were a bit happier. Maybe a decade ago. And I do like Florida, but perhaps not for these exact reasons. And the reporter said to a Floridian, so you like it here? He said, oh, yeah, nice lifestyle. And he said, what do you spend your money on? The guy said, hookers and blow. So, you know, that was it. Enjoyed that, apparently. Robin says, read the Sharks. They stopped the drones because they interfere with aircraft over Coogee Beach. Well, that's what the discussion is about. They're saying, do the aircraft really come down that low? I mean, it seems to me like something we ought to be cautious about, because we absolutely do not want a situation where something happens to the drones, or the signal to the drones somehow gets mixed up with an incoming passenger aircraft. Anyway, to go back to Robin, the flight path's over the beach, but as I say, supposedly not that low. Something's gone wrong with the ecosystem under the sea in previous years. Fish had other marine life. They have a different sound system to humans. Apparently they do. And sharks in particular can hear particularly well, I believe. Why are whales beached in hundreds in some parts of the world? I don't know, but they do that. Doesn't seem to make any sense to me. Then I don't really know whales. The technology placed on the seabeds under the sea, being cables and wind farms drilled in over the years, have an effect on the ecosystem. Ah, I have heard that. There are millions of sharks. Culling will make no difference. It's called nature. This is Robin saying this. Are they throwing leftover fish into the harbour waters overnight at Piermont from those fish markets? I don't know. They're just over the road. I suppose we could go and have a look. You want to go and have a look, Graham? Just check up for me. Restaurants bringing the sharks onto the coast. What about fish farms leftovers? Where does that go? I don't know, Robin, but since you say that, it kind of stirs something about the big sharks going up the river because there's stuff for them to eat, whether it's stuff that human beings have carelessly thrown into the water, or whether it's deceased creatures. I don't know, but apparently that's what I've read in the past. Anyway, yes. Anyway, if you want to talk about that, by all means, give me a ring. But I think when I was talking to Morrison earlier, if you were with me then, He just said basically it's a no-win situation, and I can see that. And I say again, yes, the drones seem like a good plan. They're back for the moment, and the push is on to keep them back permanently. But we absolutely do not want the signal that guides the drones interfering somehow with the signal that guides a passenger aircraft. And that was the original argument from CASA as to why it wasn't being done. And now there's talk about, oh, yes, but the flight they, you know, the height they're flying, it wouldn't affect them. I don't know. It seems to me like there's a lot of detail needs to be worked out here. Anyway, requests for quirkies. Here's a quirky. The FDA, that's the Food and Drug Administration, of course, in the US, has a bone to pick. Now, they've chosen that phrase particularly. They have a bone to pick with a chocolate-flavored sexual enhancement product that's getting recalled for an active ingredient not declared on the product label. You know, you're supposed to say what's in these things. FDA laboratory analysis confirmed the presence of sildenafil. Is that close in pronunciation? I don't think I've ever used that word on the air before. Sildenafil, do you think? Sildenafil, does that sound better? Anyway, it's in a batch of not-so-subtly branded Boner Bears sex chocolate. Sildenafil, is the active ingredient in the prescription drug Viagra, commonly used to treat erectile dysfunction. Boner Bears and other such enhancement products are typically sold online or in adult stores with the promise of improving libido and sexual prowess. And goes on to give detail about the product here. Boner Bears items are sold nationwide. According to the FDA, the products containing the undisclosed sildenafil can pose health risks to consumers. It can adversely interact with nitrates found in certain prescription drugs such as nitroglycerin. Do they still use that? Wasn't that something you had to take to get your heart started or settle your heart or something? Nitroglycerin. It can lower blood pressure to dangerous levels. The agency notes individuals with diabetes, high blood pressure, high cholesterol, and or heart disease are at increased risk. And it goes on to say consumers who purchased the product are urged to stop using it immediately and contact JXK Enterprises for a refund. And in February, all lots of Boner Bears chocolate syrup were recalled after the FDA discovered the product also contained the undeclared sildenafil. It has the potential to be dangerous to some. Research suggests the drug could be a boon for others. And anyway, so there you go. Don't be using the Boner Bears, okay? Don't say you weren't warned.
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2: Tony says, morning, Mike, just checking in. Great to have you on every day this week. Thank you, Tony. Have an awesome day, says Tony from Caloundra. Well, thank you for that. Jerry says, Mike, way back in the war on sharks, butchers used to dump their waste off South Head, did they? Men on the cliffs shot the sharks as they fought over the bait, says Jerry from Sutherland. What do you think? Should we go back to that plan? Wayne says, good morning. It's not about interference with the plane's controls. It's about the drone getting sucked into the plane's jet motor. Cheers. Really? Says Wayne from Wayne's World at Willa Warren in New South Wales. I don't know if this is the same Wayne. Says Mike, unsure if it's true, as the singer Bonnie awakened from her coma. Yes, apparently. I'm looking at a piece here. Legendary singer Bonnie Tyler has woken up from a medically induced coma following emergency intestinal surgery in Portugal. While she remains seriously ill in intensive care, her medical team is confident she'll make a full recovery. So there you go. Tyler's awake but remains very unwell in intensive care at a hospital in Faro in Portugal. The background to this is the 75-year-old Welsh star suffered a severe tear in her bowel in April. Man, that'd be nasty, wouldn't it? I believe stomach wounds, anything around there is total agony. I mean, it's not happened to me, but that's what I've read. This followed complications from emergency intestinal surgery. The doctors placed her in an induced coma to stabilize her recovery. The prognosis is, despite a slow recovery process, her doctors remain positive and anticipate she will eventually make a full recovery. She's had to cancel some tours as a result of it. The star's summer tour dates have been cancelled or postponed, but there are hopes that some autumn dates will proceed. Anne says, hi, Mike, what about the tooth fairy? She has to use cash. Well, you say that, but I mean, it wouldn't surprise me if the Tooth Fairy had a mobile phone. I mean, you see, I'm not being dismissive of their plight, but you do see people sleeping rough and they have a mobile phone. So is it to the stage where you could use the tap and go to make a donation to the person you want to help who's doing it tough? I don't think it's totally out of the question, actually, at least in the near future. Yes. What's this one? Leslie says, I won't want to read this out. Oh, okay. Leslie finishes up saying, you're so calm. It's great. Thank you, Leslie. Actually, I get comments about that, people saying I'm calm. In fact, it was reported to me that when we were covering a tricky situation a month or so ago, I was surprised. An ex said, "Oh, he'll do that well. He's so calm." I was surprised to hear that. I assume it was well-intentioned.
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5: Garth Davis is a real estate and property expert, and he's been good enough to give us some of his time. Good morning, Garth. Thanks for doing this.
6: Yeah, my pleasure, Mike. Great to be with you and your listeners.
5: There has been so much talk about this budget. I don't know about you, but I don't remember there being this much lively discussion in all directions about a budget for this long, and it's by no means resolved. But to go to your expertise, negative gearing, CGT reforms, what's your position? How do you see them?
6: Oh, well, thanks for

0: Yeah, Crest Craddock. 87 Today, that was one of his big hits, and he did have a couple in this country. Joyce says, oh, now you're talking, Mike, they were good old songs. Joy also says, Mike, I don't like your new goodbye song. Well, it's not so much a song, it's just a bit of guitar work from The Who. I love the old one. I often mumble along when I know what the time is when I hear that, says Joy. Well, I'll take it under advisement because a couple of people have said that. It's just that I feel, and I did see The Big Lebowski again the other night, and hey, yes, it's nice to be into dudism, but I just am concerned the way things are in this country. Maybe I should go for something that seems like I'm paying a bit more attention and with a bit more punch. So that's why I'll be using that guitar bit from The Who. But anyway, thank you for that, Joy. A couple of people have said that. I'll think about it. Beverly commenting on the previous speaker, talking about men and how they cope. Interesting speaker, says Beverly. Craig from Little Bay says, are the ACT Brumbies going to have to change their name after government shoots all the Brumbies? Craig from Little Bay. I don't know. I hadn't thought of that connection, Craig. Robin said that was a great song from Crash Craddock. Yeah, indeed it was.
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0: Melinda says, Crash Craddock was your bad driver. I don't know why they called him that. Maybe it was crashed through a crash or something, or the impression he made. It was a long time ago, but I seem to dimly remember he was an extremely good-looking young man and got the attention of all the girls. Gabe says, agree, this is with Joy, bring back previous closing song. All right, Gabes, we'll have a look. I'll see if I can still find it. Ruth says, Michael, I got a male friend, goes to the doctor every fortnight and the doctor wants to go monthly. Why does the doctor think he's overdoing it? Is the doctor like Becca in the Becca show? Doesn't seem all the time. Talking about things we do, Angela says, hi, people say the date wrong. You meant wrongly, didn't you, Angela? In Australia, it's the day, month, then the year, not month, then date. Regards, Angela. Yeah, that's true. That's true. Anne says, hi, Mike. Albanese congratulated Keir Starmer for banning children from social media. Well, that was because he thought it was an opportunity to say, look, I thought of it first, and now he's doing it too. Look, yes. But Anne goes on to say, that was me throwing that bit in there, yet after news of Trump's peace deal with Iran, he did not give any credit to the president. This is a triumph, says Anne, for the world, but in Albanese's mind, it's a trivial matter. Yes, I don't quite know what the motivation is there, but yeah, there's English. All right, so they followed the lead, banned children from social media. There's a few other serious social issues they need to take a look at, I think. Ed says, hi, Mike. On accents, my Australian contact in New York, who I've been in contact with since he was a grad 30 years ago, where he's worked for the past 15 years or so, still has the Aussie accent intact. I said, how come? He said, a fair number of Aussies in my work group. Yeah, I suppose that would make it easier. Because it's not something you do consciously, I would think, is it, to pick up another accent? If it's a whole other language, yes, I can see that. Ed says, I still take a pause when he pronounces tomato as in potato. You say tomato, I say...
8: First wash free.
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10: Good morning, I'm Gabriel Hodson. The UK PM says he's going further than Australia did to ban under-16s from social media. Keir Starmer says they'll introduce laws to restrict children's access to gaming services and live streaming. Anthony Albanese has congratulated his counterpart in an X post. The BBC's Joe Pike says his government's been watching ours.
11: The government insists that this Australia Plus pitch is that they are announcing we'll learn the lessons from Australia. They say in particular the lessons on Australia's experience by introducing more highly effective age assurance measures to support compliance will be a key part of what they do.
10: Donald Trump has been furiously posting messages on his social media platform about a peace deal with Iran that will be signed in Switzerland later this week. The agreement should open up the Strait of Hormuz after months of conflict. But the BBC's Christian Fraser says Donald Trump's posts about ships racing to cross the strait don't match what people in the region have witnessed.
12: Ships are starting to move, he writes, many loaded up with oil out of the Strait of Hormuz. They're going along the southern highway, which is totally safe, secure and pristine, which is interesting because we've spoken to Kepler, who monitor marine traffic in the last hour, and they say actually they've not seen any discernible difference in the amount of ships transiting the strait this morning. BBC verified seeing pretty much the same thing. Just one vessel so far has crossed the strait, a Japanese LNG tanker, Disha, which went west to east through the strait.
10: Reports of an engine fire have caused a Perth-bound Virgin Australia flight to return to Melbourne. Engineers will inspect the Boeing 737 before it returns to service. A Melbourne Uber driver has described a near miss with an angry armed robber in St Kilda this morning. Leo walked into 7-Eleven and found a man threatening the cashier with a large glass bottle.
13: When I got there and I said, mate, you better leave. And then he started threatening me, telling me that I was going to get my number plate number and that sort of thing and track me down, you know, end my life. And I said, mate, you're not going to do anything. Plus my registration's to a PO box, so good luck.
10: He says the robber left with goods from the store before police arrived. FIFA's discrimination monitor at the World Cup has called for an Australian video review official to be removed for appearing to make a hand gesture resembling a white supremacist sign. Sean Evans made an OK symbol with his right hand in front of his leg. It's unclear if it was a political gesture or a children's game prank. The New York-based Anti-Defamation League designated the gesture a hate symbol 7 years ago. Finance, and the Aussie dollar's buying 70.7 US cents. The Dow Jones is up 597 points and the Nasdaq's up 779.
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10: AFL and Lions coach Chris Fagan is hoping to discharge a few players from his growing casualty ward. Brisbane is seventh on the AFL ladder heading into this week's bye after Sunday's 35-point win over Richmond. Fagan says his side needs a break before a big fortnight against Sydney and Geelong.
14: Hopefully we can get a few players back over the next month that have been out injured. You know, I've got a pretty extensive list of about 15 players, and 8 or 9 of those guys are probably in the AFL team if they're available. So hopefully we can get that side of it sorted.
10: NRL and Mitch Moses insists he's fit and ready to go for New South Wales when State of Origin 2 gets going at the MCG tomorrow. The Parramatta playmaker injured his hamstring but managed to get through a full training session at the weekend. And that's the latest in news and in sport.
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23: Partly cloudy today. A chance of a shower here and there across Capricornia. Getting to a top of 25 for Rocky after a minimum of 15. Gladstone also 25 today. Yeppoon 23 and Billawheeler 26.
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0: Jason Morrison, described here as a broadcaster and 2GB contributor, he's in the studio. Good morning. Thank you for doing this.
11: Hey, it's great to contribute. How are you?
0: I'm all right. So, and this is obviously vital. I believe, from what I hear and see in the media, the dreaded media, that the really big test for Pauline Hanson comes tomorrow at the press club. That'll be the big test for her.
11: The big test. Oh, they're so vain, aren't they? The press club, the press gallery. We'll show her who's boss here. Oh, I think it's going to be remarkable because it'll be one of these things for the first time that I'll say regular people tune in to watch, because most of the people on the press club are the sort of people you don't want in your home. So all of a sudden you're going to have someone on it who people are interested to hear how she goes and how she handles it. And you got to remember, she's been around for longer than most of them have been in the press.
0: Well, that's a good point.
11: And so, yes. Good luck. Mm. Good luck getting one to land with Pauline Hanson.
0: Yes, because nobody wanted to know her after her maiden speech, as I recall. Although somebody on 2GB at the time, Mike Jeffries, actually spoke to her.
11: Yes.
0: And that was a long time ago, as
11: well,
0: you say.
11: I'll tell you an interesting story about back then. Hmm. When that story happened, when she was speaking in the parliament, we went to file the story to send it up from Canberra to Sydney.
0: Yeah.
11: And someone said, you can't say that's there's too many Asians in Australia thing. That's

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3: Good morning, I'm James Royce. One Nation has unveiled its Fire the Liar ads that'll saturate tomorrow night's State of Origin coverage. That's thanks to more than $4 million they've raised from the public. So far, almost 70,000 people have chipped in since the party asked for donations last week. The opposition believes it would be premature for the government to make a call on extending the fuel excise cuts, with the current relief set to end on June 30. Shadow Treasurer Tim Wilson's told 7:30 if it is to continue, there'll need to be inflation offsets.
4: Because we can't allow the government to keep pouring dead petrol on the inflation fire and creating a problem downstream for consumers where we give with one hand and take with the other.
3: The Sydney mum who was attacked by a shark at Coogee Beach remains on life support this morning after having her left arm amputated. 35-year-old Leah Stewart was mauled by a 4-metre great white. 35-year-old Leah Stewart was mauled by a 4-metre great white on Saturday. It's the fifth attack at a Sydney beach since September. And experts say there is next to no chance we'll see another rate rise this afternoon after the Reserve Bank started the year with three consecutive hikes. Domain's chief economist Nicola Powell says those increases have started to put the brakes on inflation.
5: The higher rates that they've already delivered this year are starting to work through. Tightening is gaining traction and slowing down the economy. So I really believe that we are now in a wait-and-see approach from the RBA.
0: PestX, pest control and carpet cleaning. 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
3: The World Cup continues this morning with a clash between Belgium and Egypt now underway. Earlier, Cape Verde held Spain to a scoreless draw in their Group 8 clash in Atlanta. Over to Origin, and it's not just Mitch Moses who's back from injury for the Blues for tomorrow night's Game 2 in Melbourne, but also Payne Haas, who missed Game 1. The forward has told NRL 360 he's looking forward to running out on the G.
6: Obviously, I'm very excited. Obviously, watching from afar was a blessing as well, and the play now in this special ground and play at MCG, I just can't wait.
3: Over to AFL, and Eagles forward Malachi Champion will face the Waffle Tribunal after allegedly blowing his nose on an opponent. And Gold Coast Suns coach Damien Hardwick admits he needs to do better after copping a please explain for his outburst about the umpires in the wake of Friday night's loss to Geelong.
7: It is something I've got to get better at, but I do wear my heart on my sleeve. I'm a horrible loser. I'm not going to lie. My mother has said that I've just got to get better at it.
3: Dimmer there on Fox.
0: 4RO weather for Rockhampton and Central Queensland. Flamingos, here comes the weekend. 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
8: Partly cloudy today, medium chance of showers. Could see a mill in the gauge here and there, most likely in the late morning. Winds southeasterly, 15 to 25 k's, turning easterly in the middle of the day, then becoming light in the evening. On the Capricorn Coast, southeasterlies 15 to 20 knots, reaching up to 25 knots offshore during this morning. Seas 1 to 1.5 metres, increasing to 1.5 to 2 metres offshore. UV index today, 5, which is moderate, heading for a top of 26 degrees today for Rockhampton. Yeppoon will get to 23, Gladstone around 25, and Billawilla all up, also up around 26 degrees. Currently 18 in Rockhampton and Gladstone, close to 19 for Yeppoon, and Billawilla 14 and a half.
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8: G'day, it's Aaron. 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Aaron.Stevens@4ro.com.au. Anytime. Something you might have missed out of yesterday's Boodles Big Breakfast coming up in the next 15 minutes. Soon the police and Matchbox 20. It's Roxette on 4RO.

0: It's the talk of Central Queensland, 994RO, Poodle's Big Breakfast. And just after 6 o'clock, I'll let you know what song you're listening out for this morning to go on the standby list to win $10,000 for RO's 10K cash track coming up after 6 this morning. In the meantime, something you might have missed out of yesterday's Poodle's Big Breakfast. Monday mornings, we check in with Donna Kirkland, member for Rockhampton. We spoke about the Rockhampton show, among other things.
1: It was glorious, despite all of the threats that it was going to be raining and all things were going to be, you know, glum and dreary. It was a brilliant weekend. We had so many things happening as well. We had state golf happening. We had state representatives here for netball. It was huge. It was great.
0: You were out at the show, though. What did you get up to at the show?
1: Look, it was a great opportunity to go out and to be a part of sashing our new recipients of the Showgirl, Miss Showgirl, and the Rural Ambassador. I had Tony Perrott here. We went out, had a look at all of the cattle. We spent some time. He's a Brahmin farmer, so we spent a little bit of time looking at those. And then we went into Centre Ring and had a look at some of our horse riders. Always a great. I love watching the show jumping and that sort of thing. And then, you've got to go down the Sideshow Alley and check it all out. And one of the things that really stood out to me that I hadn't really been made aware of previously was all of the Sideshow Alley people are like a really big family, and they just back one another in. And it was I met some people there who were doing one of the Pluto pup stalls there, that pink people they're called.
0: Pinks,
1: I think. Yeah.
0: Yes.
1: Yeah. And, you know, some of the things that they've been through, and they still do what they do and love that show family that travels from place to place. They had terrible tragedies where people have been lost in the travelling, you know, because you know that the Bruce Highway is, definitely on the mend now. Thank you to Chris Foley government putting extra money, $7.5 billion into that. But it is that we see tragedy, and some of those showies were sharing their stories, and loss of children all in one go, one family, and just heartbreaking, right? Yeah. But they come and they just love making people happy. They love the shows and seeing everybody have a great time. So yeah, and I of course had a little pop-up stall there, a mobile office, and lots of people were coming. We had Geeka there who were doing a survey, just talking to our local people all about the rowing and canoeing coming to Rockhampton. So a lot of people took advantage of meeting up with them and learning a little bit more about that.
0: Donna Kirkland, member for Rockhampton, joining me yesterday morning on the Boodle's Big Breakfast. 4922790, aaron.stevens@4ro.com.au.
2: 4RO's Clash of the Chords. 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Just vote for the song that's topping the other. 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Thanks to Antonio's Express. 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

0: Boodle's Big Breakfast on 994RO. Good morning. Got the latest news, sport and weather on the way. We'll check news headlines soon. And on this day, thanks to Move Mobility. But the continuous call team is back this week, and it all starts with State of Origin tomorrow night. Yes, State of Origin Game 2. The Blues take on the Maroons live from the MCG in Melbourne. And you can catch all the action right here on 4RO. Then Friday night, Newcastle Knights go head-to-head with St. George Illawarra. Saturday, big day of footy. Tigers take on the Dolphins. And the Panthers are up against the Titans. Couple of big games there. Sunday, the Warriors facing the Cowboys and the Storm taking on the Raiders. You can listen to all the action right across this weekend with the fun and banter from the continuous call team. Thanks to NRG Industrial, Coco Brew, ARB Rockhampton, the Home Property Network, Swell Finance, Flamingos and Century 21 Solutions.
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2: Good morning. Joseph Price with your local news. A Central Queensland coal miner has escaped serious injury after a reversing bulldozer nearly crushed the ute he was in. Resources Safety and Health Queensland has released footage of the incident, which shows the ute driver attempting to move out of the bulldozer's way before being hit and pushed 3 metres. Investigators say the incident occurred because operators were routinely parking in an undocumented position to do crib time driver swaps. A boost for more than 20 events across Queensland thanks to $1.17 million in state funding. It's part of Destination 2045, supporting homegrown events to create unforgettable visitor experiences. Agnes Blues Roots and Rock Festival and Capricorn King of Kings Fishing Tournament are among the successful events in our region. All up, the 21 recipients are expected to inject more than $90 million into the state's economy.
15: These are all festivals that will deliver more visitor nights, support our local economy, and most importantly, deliver for our community.
2: Minister for Education and the Arts, John Paul Langbrook, speaking there. More fox control activities will soon begin in Boyne Island and Tanham Sands. The program sees a fox control specialist conduct soft jaw foothold trapping and thermal shooting to reduce the local fox population in a humane and safe manner. From tomorrow to Sunday, the program will be underway at Lily's Beach, Canoe Point and Wild Cattle Creek Inlet, with some areas to be closed. Locals may hear some shooting and they're reminded not to enter closed areas, especially with pets that could become trapped. And the Queensland State of Origin team is rallying behind Tino Fasua-Malawi, whose dad passed away over the weekend. Despite staying on the Sunshine Coast while the team flew to Melbourne, Tino has told the team he wants to play on Wednesday night. Maroons hooker Harry Grant says the team is supporting Tino.
16: Obviously a very tricky situation and, you know, pretty raw and emotional, but at the end of the day we've all got Tino's back and the family's back, and you know the best thing for him right now is being up there with his family, supported by his loved ones, and showing that care to them. And if he decides and wants to come and play, then you know, we'll have his back too.
2: The news comes nearly a year after Queensland skipper Cameron Munster lost his dad Stephen just days before the Origin decider.
1: National news now.
17: Hi there, I'm Jai Moss. US President Donald Trump has arrived in France for the start of the G7 summit, but isn't sure if he'll hang around in Europe for Friday's signing of the peace deal with Iran.
18: I'll probably be gone by then. We're having dinner, so I may be involved, I may not.
17: The UK will follow Australia's lead and ban social media for under 16s. The change is expected to be in place early next year. British PM Sir Keir Starmer says it's the right choice.
19: Social media is making children unhappy. It's making it easier for bullies to harass and abuse them. And it could even be harming their mental health.
17: One Nation is promising to saturate tomorrow night's State of Origin TV coverage with its Fire the Liar advertising campaign. It's funded through public donations, which have now exceeded $4 million. And new studies found almost 87% of Aussie women have suffered back pain in the past year, with women more likely than men to experience chronic pain. The Chiropractors Association says the cost of living is preventing around half from seeking treatment.
1: A man's toy shop. 450 gram grease cartridge from $10. 994RO. 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
17: Checking sports, Spain has been held to a scoreless draw by World Cup debutants Cape Verde. The reigning Euro champs had 27 shots over the game but failed to reach the back of the net. Belgium and Egypt are playing this morning. And in NRL, the Broncos' injury woes continue, with Ezra Mam suffering an AC joint injury. The 5'8" now in doubt to face the Roosters after Brisbane's bye this weekend. That's the latest in news and sport.
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0: Partly cloudy day today. Medium chance of showers, most likely in the late morning. Could see a mill or so here and there across Capricornia. Winds southeasterly, 15 to 25 k's, tending easterly in the middle of the day, then becoming light in the evening. UV index today, about 5, which is moderate, so still slip, slop, slap, seek and slide if you're out and about. Capricorn coast forecast, southeasterlies 15 to 20 knots, reaching up to 25 knots offshore during the morning. Seas 1 to 1.5 metres, increasing to 1.5 to 2 metres offshore. Rocky heading for a top of 26 degrees today. Billow also getting to 26. Yeppoon around 23 and Gladstone 25. So a little bit cooler than it has been. 18 degrees currently in Rockhampton and Gladstone, close to 19 in Yeppoon, and Billowilla about 14.5. Billow only getting down to just under 12 degrees overnight. Rockhampton's minimum was 16.8 at about 12:30.
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0: Hi, it's Aaron. Thanks for your company this morning. 49227990 is my number. Aaron.Stevens@4RO.com.au. Happy Tuesday. Hope you had a great start to the week, but if something caught your eye or there's something you want to share, feel free to get in touch anytime. Busy Tuesday morning on the way. We check in with Rockhampton Police before 7 o'clock. We'll have a chat to Detective Inspector Luke Peachy from Crime Services Capricornia District. Also on a Tuesday, we check in with the Mayor of the Livingston Shire, Adam Bellow. We'll do that after 8 o'clock. If you've got a question for the Mayor, feel free to give me a call. Trey Brown from the Capras drops in after 8.30 this morning. This has been great, catching up with Capras, keeping an eye on their season, but also learning more about the Reef City Ford Community Care Program. So more on that coming up after 8.30. Unfortunate loss for the Capras on the weekend, going down in a game they probably should have won at home, but they've slipped out of the eight. So we'll find out from Trey how they're going to get their season back on track at the back end. Also this morning, you remember our celebrating CQ competition? Of course you do. It was only a couple of weeks ago. Gave away a whole lot of trips along to destinations locally across central Queensland. One of the trips we gave away, the person who's in charge now is new to our region and is absolutely loving it. So we'll find out how this particular person ended up in Emu Park after 7 o'clock this morning. Also, we'll check news headlines soon on this day, thanks to Move Mobility, and I'll reveal the songs battling it out this morning in 4RO's Clash of the Chords, thanks to Antonio's Express. Also, the 4RO Perry's IGA Secret Sound, $390 it's worth this morning. Have a listen to this. Can you believe it? $390. To spend at Perry's IGA, Wandle Dean Street, Yeppoon. Your clue is the only way. So we'll give that a go after 8 o'clock this morning and spin the 4RO Wonder Wheel, thanks to Harvey Norman Electrical and Computers. I wanted to mention this morning, and we'll talk a little bit about this during the week, it is Men's Health Week. A really important week because, let's face it, guys, we don't look after our health as much as the ladies do. So Men's Health Week, we will touch on this a number of times over the next 4 or 5 days. An important opportunity to start conversations, to check in on mates and recognise the important role community organisations play in helping men lead healthy, active and fulfilling lives. And it's a good reminder about some of the great organisations we have in our region to help in the men's health circle, not just physical health, but mental health too. The Men's Shed, there's a number of men's sheds across our region. Always good to check in with the Men's Shed. And Walk and Talk Collective. We've spoken to these guys a few times. They're doing incredible things in the area of mental health and physical health for men. Just taking a walk with a group of guys. You can find out more about the Walk and Talk Collective, but some wonderful organisations to help with men's health. We'll touch on a few of those throughout this week, but keep in mind it is Men's Health Week. So plenty to do across the Tuesday morning. Once again, 49227990 is my number. Aaron.Stevens@4RO.com.au. We'll check those news headlines next on the Boodles Big Breakfast.

It's 994 RO, the talk of Central Queensland. Boodle's Big Breakfast with Dire Straits. Good morning, 14 past six. Yeah, doing it thanks to Boodle's Meats and the Big Red Building on Bursiga Street. Stay up to date with those specials on their Facebook page. And remember, meat packs online to click and collect to get your meat delivered. Let's check and see what's making news this morning around the place, starting at news.com.au. And Godzilla preparing to hammer Australia. How about this? A climate monster is currently stirring in the Pacific Ocean, and some forecasters are already dusting off a particularly daunting nickname, Godzilla El Nino. The term was first popularised during the massive 2015-2016 El Nino event, one of the strongest on record. Now with ocean temperatures climbing again and weather agencies around the world increasingly confident an El Nino is developing, the label has returned to the headlines. Meteorologists across the planet are closely monitoring conditions across the tropical Pacific, with some predictions 2027 could be the hottest year during the massive 2015-2016 El Nino event.

0: the Iran deal done, but Iran has hit back saying the Strait of Hormuz remains closed with zero passage of ships. Also, sad detail after young mum mauled by a shark. The family of a young mum critically injured after being mauled by a shark off Sydney's Coogee Beach have provided an update on her condition, tragically having her arm amputated. And grim interest rate call ahead of RBA meet. Mortgage holders relieved by an expected RBA rate pause have been put on notice by leading economists. The pain is far from over, with rates potentially climbing to 6%. We'll keep you updated here today on 994RO. To the Courier Mail this morning, and Trump celebrates end of war in Iran with cage fight on White House lawn. I'm glad others have seen the irony of this. Trump celebrates end of war in Iran with cage fight on White House lawn. Peace in our time is the headline on the front page of the Courier Mail. Iran and the United States have reached an interim peace deal after almost 4 months of war that disrupted international energy markets and wreaked havoc on global economies. Donald Trump made the announcement on his 80th birthday before joining thousands of UFC fans and his supporters to watch a series of bloody cage fights on the White House South Lawn. Also, UK follows Aussie lead. Britain will introduce a social media ban for under 16s in what has been described as an Australian plus version of the online use restrictions. And wasteful tax panned. Businesses will be brought to their knees to fund blowouts in government spending, industry leaders have argued, as they plead for Parliament to junk Labor's tax changes. To the Morning Bulletin portion of the Courier Mail this morning, and $105,000 dog park proposed for Central Queensland pooches. A Central Queensland Council, the Rockhampton Regional Council, will vote on a $105,500 enclosed dog park after most surveyed residents backed the proposal in Gracemere. Also, Supreme Leader Bligh can now seize your land and you can't do anything about it. Jared Bligh will soon get expanded powers to seize private land for significant projects, and the owners will have no right of appeal. And also, first look, bird's eye view of much anticipated Central Queensland pool hub. Construction of the $30 million Boyne Tanham Aquatic Centre is now underway, with an impressive view of the site that will eventually be home to a heated 50-metre pool, children's play area and more. And to the CQ today on their Facebook page this morning, the Rockhampton Dog Squad has welcomed two new four-legged recruits, Zero and Bruno, the two German Shepherds, and their trainers, Senior Constable Michael Festing, are featured on the face page of the CQ Today this morning. Those stories and more right across your day on 994RO. Stay up to date at 4ro.com.au and have your say. 49227990, aaron.stevens@4ro.com.au. On This Day's Next, thanks to Move Mobility.
1: 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Thanks to Perry's IGA, Wandle, Dean Street and Yeppoon. 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
4: Hi, turning back the clock on June 16. A meeting held on this day in 1824 led to the formation of the Royal Society for the Prevention of Cruelty to Animals, the RSPCA.
5: It is our duty to look after the needs of all the animal kingdom.
4: The classic Hitchcock thriller, Psycho, premiered in 1960. David Bowie's breakthrough album, The Rise and Fall of Ziggy Stardust and the Spiders from Mars, was released in 1972.
6: Ziggy played guitar, jamming good with Webb and Gilly and the Spiders from Mars.
4: Grease, starring Olivia Newton-John and John Travolta, opened in cinemas on June 16, 1978. In 1980, Skyhooks disbanded. It had been coming for a while. Shelley Strawn had been phasing himself out of the band for over a year.
7: Never to be seen or heard of again until maybe the next time.
4: And in 2015, US businessman Donald Trump announced he would be running for the US presidency.
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4: To the birthdays, actress Laurie Metcalf is 71, starred in sitcoms like Roseanne and The Big Bang Theory.
9: Once tried to fight a bobcat for some licorice.
4: Rugby League legend Peter Sterling is 66, won 4 premierships with the Eels before going on to become one of the great commentators.
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4: Carlton and Swans player David Rhys-Jones is 64.
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4: Golfing great Phil Mickelson turns 56.
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4: Aussie actor and comedian Peter Hellyer celebrates his 51st.
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4: How about the rugby league birthdays? Ewan Aitken, John Skandalis, Matt Moylan, Reece Robson, plus coach of the Sharks, Craig Fitzgibbon. He's 49.
14: But he'll make it, Fitzgibbon!
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4: 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He died aged 74 in 1965.
16: What are you doing? I'm playing Neasy, Easy, Nosy.
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0: 990 4RO, John Travolta and Olivia Newton-John and the cast of the movie Grease, Summer Nights on 990 4RO, released on this day in 1978. Heard all about it and on this day, thanks to Move Mobility. And as a bit of fun this morning, what's your favourite part of Grease? 49227990 or go to our Facebook page, or maybe you don't have a favourite part of Grease. Maybe you don't like Grease, tell me about it. Or if you've got a favourite moment from the movie Grease, share it with me this morning. This has got to be my favourite.
1: Jenny?
2: That's my name. Don't wear it out.
1: What's the matter with you?
2: What's the matter with me, baby? What's the matter with you?
1: Yeah. What happened to the Danny Zuko I met at the beach?
2: Well, I do not know. I mean, maybe there's two of us, right? Why don't you take out a missing persons ad or try the yellow pages? I don't know.
1: You're a fake and a phony, and I wish I'd never laid eyes on you.
0: Whoa. Yeah, one of my favourite parts of Grease. What's yours? 49227990 or go to our Facebook page. Latest news, sport and weather coming up in just a sec. Soon the song's battling it out in 4RO's Clash of the Gods. Thanks to Antonio's Express. We'll take more inspiration from this morning's episode of On This Day. And then we'll check in with Brockhampton Police, Luke Peachy, Detective Inspector with Crime Services Capricornia District, joining us on 990 4RO.
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10: Good morning. Joseph Price with your local news. The state government's dishing out $1.17 million in grants to support festivals and events across regional Queensland. The money from the latest round of the Homegrown Destination Event Fund will be shared among 21 recipients, including Agnes Blues, Roots and Rock Festival and Capricorn King of Kings Fishing Tournament. Burdekin MP Dale Last says it's a big win for the regions.
11: When you look across Queensland at some of those events which are being rolled out right across the state, from the Whitsundays and the Burdekin up to the far north and central Queensland, it really showcases Queensland in its best light. We're more than happy to be supporting these events, growing this tourism market in Queensland.
10: Works to deliver the Boyne Tunham Aquatic Centre are now underway. It'll include an 8-lane, 50-metre outdoor heated pool with a retractable shade sail, accessible change rooms, kiosk, barbecues, picnic tables and a locally themed children's play area. Gladstone Region Mayor Matt Burnett says it's something the community's been calling for.
12: Boyne Tunham's been calling for a pool since the closure of the pool at Tunham Primary School a long time ago. When I was a kid, we used to be able to swim there on a weekend. Obviously, as the community grew, it became just available to students and to the Boyne Tunham Swim Club. Now we have a facility that'll be open for everyone to be able to use.
10: A new and improved waste and recycling app will soon be available to Livingston locals. The upgraded Looped In Councils app platform is currently trusted by more than 50 councils nationwide. It'll deliver a more streamlined and user-friendly experience for ratepayers while improving how council shares information across multiple platforms. The app features things like bin collection and special event calendar, waste voucher access, waste facilities information and news and alerts. And the Queensland State of Origin team has sent its support to Tino Fasua-Mulawi and his family after the passing of his father. Ferretti, who played lower grades with the Sydney Roosters, had been battling cancer. Maroons hooker Harry Grant says he was a big inspiration to Tino.
13: Yeah, I think Tino looked up to him. He really paved the way for Tino, and Tino's continued to try and, you know, pay that back over the years, and I think he'll continue to do so for not only, you know, his mum but his siblings as well, his sister and brother.
10: The news comes nearly a year after Queensland skipper Cameron Munster lost his dad, Stephen, days before the Origin decider.
9: National news now.
14: Hi there, I'm Jai Moss. Donald Trump is talking up the significance of the peace deal that'll be signed with Iran on Friday, saying the Strait of Hormuz is open once again.
15: Essentially, ships are starting to go out now. On Friday, it'll be completely opened. Very importantly, the oil is plummeting down and the stock market is shooting up like a rocket.
14: Back home, the Sydney mum, who was attacked by a shark at Coogee Beach, remains on life support this morning after having her left arm amputated. 35-year-old Leah Stewart was mauled by a 4-metre great white on Saturday. It's the fifth attack at a Sydney beach since September. One Nation has unveiled its Fire the Liar ads that'll saturate tomorrow night's State of Origin coverage, thanks to the more than $4 million it's raised from the public. So far, almost 70,000 people have chipped in since the party asked for donations last week. And new data has revealed the extent of dog attacks on our posties. The report from Australia Post shows around 9 workers are attacked every day, with New South Wales reporting the most incidents.
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14: Checking sport, Collingwood's poised to sign Lachie Neale on a 3-year deal. The Herald Sun reports the Pies blew away rivals with a contract tipped to be around $2.5 to $3 million. Frio were confident early this year that the Lion would head west. And in NRL, just one more sleep until Game 2 of Origin. The Maroons admit they need to play the full 80 minutes in tomorrow night's Melbourne showdown. Queensland ran out to a 20-0 lead in Game 1, but were run down, not helped by the send-off of Kalyn Ponga. That's the latest in news and sport.
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0: Possible shower today, could see a mil or so in the gauge, just partly cloudy apart from that, as we head for a top of 26 degrees in Rockhampton, so a little bit cooler than it has been. 26 also for Billawheeler, Gladstone 25 and Yeppoon expecting a top of 23 today. 18 right now in Rockhampton, Gladstone's just ducked under 18 a little bit, 19 degrees in Yeppoon and 14 in Billawheeler.
9: Starting your day in the biggest way possible. The Boodles Big Breakfast. 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
0: Detective Inspector Luke Peachy from Crime Services Capricornia District joins us soon. But next, after this, from the Small Faces, the song's battling it out in 4RO's Clash of the Chords. Thanks to Antonio's Express, Pizza, Pasta, Ribs and more in Musgrave Street. And share your favourite moments from Greece on the Boodles Big Breakfast on 994RO. Thank you.

0: It's like the argument over whether pineapple goes on a pizza, anchovies or no anchovies. 4ROs, Clash of the Chords. Thanks to Antonio's Express, pizza for pizza lovers, Musgrave Street.
1: Oh, those beautiful pizzas, over 40 different varieties to choose from at Antonio's Express. Pizza, pasta, ribs and more in Musgrave Street. And we got a sneaky bit of information from Jeff when we caught up with him on Friday. There's going to be a couple of tweaks to the pizza menu, so looking forward to what he's got in store for us. But those new recipe ribs have been a huge hit. The chicken wings, the salads, the pastas and more at Antonio's. You could win your pizza prize this week. You could win your free pizzas just by voting in 4RO's Clash of the Chords, thanks to Antonio's Express. Now, it is the anniversary today of the breakup of Skyhooks, officially in 1980. So a couple of Skyhook songs to choose between this morning on a Two for Tuesday. Which of these do you want to hear just after 8:30?

0: A couple of songs from Skyhooks going head-to-head this morning in 4RO's Clash of the Chords, thanks to Antonio's Express. Which do you want to hear just after 8:30? Every vote puts you in the running for the pizza prize this week. It's Living in the 70s up against Ego is Not a Dirty Word. 49227990 or go to our Facebook page to vote. Morning, 17 to 7, and Detective Inspector Luke Peachy from Crime Services Capricornia District joins us this morning. G'day, Luke.
1: Morning all.
0: Unfortunately, some offences that happened early yesterday morning to report on this morning.
1: Yeah, unfortunately, we've been going pretty well with our property crime, but a little spike over the weekend. Saw an alleged vehicle that's been stolen, used in other offences. Namely, a robbery of a young kid who was on a scooter where they've pulled over the car, threatened him with some violence, pushed him over, grabbed his bike. But then more concerningly, they've attended an address in Norman Gardens where they've attempted to break into a car. When they couldn't enter that car, they've ended up smashing the windows and then dousing it in fuel and setting it alight, which is very unfortunate for the young gentleman who owned that vehicle, who's a young tradesman, and that vehicle's been completely destroyed. So we're obviously out there looking at the moment. We do have some leads, and we'll be following those up to try to bring those persons in custody as soon as possible.
0: Look, that's a series of terrible incidents, isn't it?
1: Yeah, and it's something we don't see a lot of here, but, you know, like, we do see, you know, people trying to steal cars and that, but to escalate it to where that poor kid has had his vehicle now, you know, broken into and then torched, and it appears no reason whatsoever, that's a kid who's a tradesman, who's done his apprenticeship, who's now, you know, without a vehicle, without tools, so very concerning, you know, and that's threatening his livelihood.
0: Also, the incident where the young man had his scooter stolen, are we hearing much of that? Because obviously, and it just occurred to me when you said it, I mean, scooters are probably a target.
1: Yeah, look, there's a few, not as many as we would see down in the southeast corner, but there's definitely a few. So people have just got to be aware of their surroundings. Most of these offences usually occur in the late hours of the night, so all the early hours of the morning. This one, the arson and the thing was, you know, after midnight.
0: Yeah.
1: So be very aware that, you know, as Wayne Bennett once said, nothing happens good after midnight. So just be aware if you're out there, you know, there are people out there who are unfortunately doing the wrong thing. But obviously, if you see anything out of the ordinary, obviously contact your local police or Triple O straight away.
0: But as you said, you have leads. I guess you can't say too much, but are they regular offenders?
1: Oh, look, the people we're looking at are well known to us. So, yeah. You know, our property, CLB actually in this case, very much on the case for this one. And once we will locate these people, we will bring them before the courts in a very short time. But unfortunately, that's not going to help that young man get his car back.
0: And this is the thing, those offenders, particularly young offenders, they don't think about the consequences for the people they're offending against, do they?
1: No, and there's rolling consequences in this case. It's not that you've just had your vehicle stolen. It's what was inside that vehicle. It's what other work he was booked in to do, you know, as a tradesman. And it's, you know, we're not only affecting, you know, his income source, but, you know, we're affecting his livelihood. It's really concerning.
0: Yeah, terrible. All right. Obviously, you'd like to hear from any public that's got any information for you.
1: Yeah, 100%, mate. You know, we rely on the public so much. We love working with them. So if there's any information in regard to this or any other offences, obviously contact us or Crime Stoppers.
0: Appreciate this your time this morning. Thank you.
1: Thank you. Bye-bye.
0: Detective Inspector Luke Peachy from Crime Services Capricornia District joining us on 994RO. Yeah, I mean, that's the thing. I mean, the consequences for the people who are the victims often gets forgotten about, doesn't it? 13 to 7, 49227990, aaron.stevens@4ro.com.au.
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Then we'll spin the 4RO Wonder Wheel, thanks to Harvey Norman Electrical and Computers. This morning, $15.50. $1,550 to spend at Harvey Norman Electrical and Computers if one of your numbers come up. So good luck. I'll take a call at just after the latest news, sport and weather next. Also coming up in the next half hour, someone who's new to our region but doing great things at Emu Park. More on that on the way. But I tell you what I forgot to do. I forgot to reveal the song you're listening out for this morning for your chance to go on the standby list to win $10,000. 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

0: Yes, the Proclaimers, 500 miles, 4922 790 when you hear it. If you're the first caller through, I'll put you on the standby list to win $10,000. That's this morning's 4RO's 10K cash track. News is next.
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8: Good morning. Joseph Price with your local news. Dashcam footage has been released showing a bulldozer nearly crush a ute at a central Queensland mine. A worker who was in the ute made a lucky escape, with the mine safety watchdog saying they avoided serious injury or even death. Investigators say the incident occurred because operators were routinely parking in an undocumented position to do crib time driver swaps. Boyne Island and Tanham Sands locals are warned that more fox control activities will take place this week. From tomorrow to Sunday, soft jaw foothold trapping and thermal shooting will take place at Lily's Beach, Canoe Point and Wild Cattle Creek Inlet, with some areas to be closed. It aims to reduce threats to marine turtles and other native wildlife who call the coastal areas home. According to Council, the program's seen a 70% reduction in nests being targeted, showing that it is working. Homegrown events that draw visitors to our region have been given a helping hand by the state government. 21 festivals and events receiving a total of $1.17 million through the latest round of the Homegrown Destination Event Fund, including Agnes Blues Roots and Rock Festival 2027. Discovery Coast Tourism and Commerce General Manager Alistair Tavares says the festival provides a major boost for the region.
9: Each year, the Agnes Blues Roots and Rock Festival delivers a significant boost for the local businesses, accommodation providers and tourism operators. It attracts both the community and visitors from across Queensland and beyond, and showcases everything the Discovery Coast has to offer.
8: And construction on the new Boyne-Tunham Aquatic Centre is underway. The $30 million facility is expected to be done mid-next year and will include an 8-lane, 50-metre outdoor heated pool, accessible change rooms, kiosk, barbecues, picnic tables and a children's play area. Federal Assistant Minister for Regional Development Anthony Chisholm says facilities like this are great for regional communities.
10: Obviously, this is a growing part of Queensland, and having a swimming pool and a place for locals to come and gather is such an important part of living in regional Queensland. So I'm really pleased to see progress being made on this site. It's going to be a fantastic addition for the local community, and I'm sure it's going to be enjoyed by many locals for generations to come.
1: National News now.
11: Hi there, I'm Jai Morse. The Shadow Treasurer has weighed in on the peace deal that will be signed by Iran and the US this week. Tim Wilson's told 7:30 it's a feeling of optimism, but also caution.
12: We want to obviously see the Strait of Hormuz open and the capacity for oil to flow, but there is no certainty to it.
11: The UK has announced under-16s will be banned from using social media. The move follows Australia's world-leading ban introduced late last year. British PM Sir Keir Starmer says social media is making kids unhappy and harming their mental health.
13: Exposing them to content that is dangerous, because that's what grabs the attention. It's designed to be addictive.
11: Back home, a Virgin plane has made an emergency landing in Melbourne after reports of an engine fire shortly after takeoff. The Boeing 737, which was en route to Perth last night, is being inspected by engineers. And dozens of students at a university in California have walked out of their graduation ceremony. It was part of a protest against the ceremony's keynote speaker, Google CEO Sundar Pichai. It's reported the students were protesting against the company's work with the US government.
1: Denture Solutions. Dentures so comfortable, you'll forget you even have them. 994RO, your sport now.
11: Checking sport, Damien Hardwick admits he needs to be better after his post-match outburst following Friday's loss to Geelong. Dimmer copped a dressing down from footy boss Greg Swan after suggesting the umpires were waiting for the crowd to react before giving away free kicks. And Spain has been held to a scoreless draw by World Cup debutants Cape Verde. The reigning Euro champs had 27 shots over the game but failed to reach the back of the net. That's the latest in news and sport.
1: 4RO weather for Rockhampton and Central Queensland. Insurance for home, contents, strata, landlords. Sure, insurance, but fair.
0: Out to the Weather Bureau this morning with Shane. Hello, Shane.
14: Good morning.
0: Just very quickly, there's that news report going around this morning about a Godzilla El Nino. What's a Godzilla El Nino?
14: Not an official term I'm aware of, but there's certainly increasing interest in an El Nino forming. I think the American agency has declared an El Nino underway. So Bureau is still officially in a neutral phase for now, but certainly the atmosphere is starting to move into that more El Nino pattern. So expect there'll be a declaration on our side as well in the next few weeks.
0: Well, if that news report's anything to go by, we're going to hear Godzilla more often.
14: That's right. Stay tuned for the rest of winter.
0: Yes. In the meantime, though, we've got a little bit of cloud around this morning. It's not the clear skies we've been used to.
14: That's right. So I could see a few light showers around later this afternoon, so particularly around the coastal area, so around your pen, but mostly a few showers pushing inland as well. So that chance drops down to around 10 to 20% chance, though, moving into the central highlands. Should be pretty light overall, so just looking at a millimetre or two, and shouldn't have too much impact on the temperatures there either. So still expecting it'll be just a touch above average once again, so typically around the mid-20s today, so 26 in Rockhampton and 23 in Yeppoon, and elsewhere generally in that 25-degree range.
0: So just a mil or so here and there, not too much more.
14: That's right. So mostly just be a bit of a nuisance shower and mainly through the afternoon, but there is that potential for it to be a bit more present compared to yesterday. And tomorrow should mostly a little bit of a break or a slight reduction in those showers, but otherwise still be a bit of a feature and should persist at least until the end of the week. And then the other main watch point will be still expecting a bit of a cloud band to move across late this week. So it'll have a bit more of an impact on inland Queensland, but we still could have the dregs of that system move across. This could start late on the Friday and then more likely just across the weekend. So at least we'll see an increase in the cloud cover, but may also see a few more showers around as well, particularly from Friday and into early next week.
0: Okay. Shane, what do you got for the boaties?
14: So it's still pretty fresh out there, so mostly in the southeasterlies in that 15 to 20 knot range. May even see a few periods getting above 20 knots at times offshore today. And similar in Harvey Bay as well, so mostly in that 15 to 20 range for the next couple of days. But we are expecting that ridge of high pressure will start weakening later this week, so it should drop down more to that 10 to 15 knot range from Thursday.
0: Oh, really? You're promising the boaties some good news at the end of the week, are we?
14: It's looking a little bit more promising. So, yeah, it's a silver lining with this trough and cloud band approaching. That should help reduce some of those winds before, but then it will get a bit showery. So it'll be a bit of a balance overall, but, yeah, it should be a little bit of a pause.
0: All right, fingers crossed. Thanks, Shane. Good to talk to you.
14: Thank you. Have a good morning.
0: 26 the expected top for Rockhampton today. Billawheeler are also getting to 26, Gladstone 25, and Yeppoon around 23. Right now, sitting on 18 degrees in Rocky, our minimum was 16.8 at just after midnight. 17.6 right now in Gladstone. That overnight low of 17.4 came only a short time ago. 14 degrees currently in Billawheeler, got down to just under 12. And Yeppoon currently sitting on 19 degrees, a minimum of 18.6 just after 5. So those minimums all over the place a little bit.
1: Back with the Boodles Big Breakfast. 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
0: G'day, it's Aaron, 4922 7990, aaron.stevens@4ro.com.au to get in touch anytime. 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Before 7:30 this morning, we're going to meet someone who's new to our region but absolutely loving it and doing great things at Emu Park. But first, here's your chance to do something pretty special. 4922 7990, be the ninth caller through and you could win for yourself $1,550 to spend at Harvey Norman Electrical and Computers. Let's spin the 4RO Wonder Wheel on 994RO Boodles Big Breakfast.

0: wonder what's going to happen now. The 4RO Wonder Wheel. Thanks to Harvey Norman Electrical and Computers. It's got Central Queensland in a spin.
1: How about that? $1,550. That jackpot is certainly getting up there, and that's a big spend at Harvey Norman Electrical and Computers. Kevy, it could be all yours. How are you this morning?
2: Oh, not bad, mate. I'm feeling 10 foot tall and bulletproof. ready to rock and roll.
1: All right. We were just having a quick chat off air about Origin tomorrow night. Are you confident the Queensland team can do it?
2: Oh, mate. never more confident. That first game we should have had.
1: Yes.
2: We should have had that. We were a brilliant football team, and we're still a brilliant football team, but I don't want to cast suspicions, but we'll have a different referee, and I tell you what, the game is ours. Game 2 and 3 are ours, and New South Wales will learn about it.
1: Yes, good stuff. All right, Kevy, what numbers are we looking for on the wheel?
2: Well, I've listened for a long time to this wheel, and I remember when it first started, and two numbers used to come up quite prominently, and they were 29 and 31.
1: 29 and 31, really?
2: Yes,
1: okay.
2: I used to listen to it and I used to, when the old wheel, before it was replaced by the new one, you've got 29 and 31, so... Let's go back in time and give her a good old spin, mate.
1: All right. Well, I'll let you know that they're pretty close on the wheel and they're pretty close to where we're sitting. 29 would be about 3 or 4 clicks away, and then 31's about 5 clicks on from there. So it's in the zone. Are you ready, Kevy?
2: You give her a good spin, mate, and if it flies off the handle out the window, chase it down the street.
1: Will do. Here we go, mate. There we go.
2: Okay.
1: It's a big spin for you. Good luck.
2: Oh, 29, 31, you've done it before, years ago, you can keep doing it again.
1: So has it been a while since you've had a spin on the wheel, Kevy?
2: You know, if you stood in front of me, you'd think, hello, Kevy's head's spinning around.
1: It's actually slowing down. We're coming to a stop, and Kevy...
2: Yeah, mate.
1: 44.
2: Oh, 29, 31. You've done it before, years ago.

0: Yeah, when no. I was younger, you know. 44. Nah, 29, 31, mate. Those are the numbers. All they right. will the one, be the ones that will win it for someone.
1: All right, we'll keep an eye on those. Good stuff, Kevy. You have a great day, won't you?
0: And you too, sir. Have a great day. Catch you. Bye-bye.
1: See you, mate, and go Queensland. 44 this morning on the wheel. So we'll give it another spin tomorrow morning. It'll be worth $1,600. Thank you very much. $1,600 to spend at Harvey Norman Electrical and Computers. Great to see that jackpot on the rise. Good luck. We'll play again tomorrow morning just after 7. Thanks to Harvey Norman Electrical and Computers on 994 RO, 16 past 7.
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0: 9940 with the Proclaimers, and I'm going to be 500 miles. Let's go to the phones. 4RO, g'day, who's this?
1: This is Al Aaron. How are you, mate?
0: I'm well. How about yourself?
1: I'm pretty good, thank you.
0: Well, I know why you're calling. That is the 4RO 10K cash track. It's worth your place on the standby list for $10,000. Good luck.
1: Thank you, mate.
0: You're on that standby list. What would you do with $10,000?
1: What couldn't I do with 10 grand?
0: Certainly would come in handy, wouldn't it?
1: I could do some work around the house, I think, Aaron.
0: Yeah, okay. All right. Some things to be done around the home.
1: Yes.
0: Well, first step's taken care of. Good luck. The draw's at the end of June, so you could be $10,000 richer. Fingers crossed for you, mate.
1: Thanks, mate. You have a great day, hey?
0: You have a good day too, and hopefully at the end of June you'll have an even better day with $10,000 drawn, the 4RO 10K cash tracks. There'll be another one tomorrow morning and, of course, another one this afternoon with Luke Cross. Listen for the nominated song when you hear it, 49227990, to go on the standby list to win $10,000. It's 990, 4RO, 24 past 7. You might remember a little while ago, of course you remember, celebrating CQ. We gave away a whole lot of trips along to local destinations, and it was so good celebrating those local destinations too. We've got some wonderful places across central Queensland. And one of the destinations we gave away a trip to was The Haven at Emu Park. And I thought we'd catch up with Nigel from The Haven. Nigel's on the phone now. Nigel, how good is The Haven Emu Park? You're the luckiest person in the world.
2: Mate, I adore coming to work every day. I live in paradise.
0: Absolutely. Because you've only been at The Haven a short time, haven't you?
2: Yeah, really sure. I'm the newest kid on the block. You know, I've been here under 2 months now.
0: And where did you come from?
2: Well, just before here, I came up from Brisbane, but I have quite a vast background in hospitality, resorts, looking after people and making sure everyone's happy, so I've been all over.
0: What caught your eye when it comes to The Haven?
2: It was really funny, actually. I wasn't really even looking, but something just came to my attention, and to be honest, I can't quite remember what. And I actually said to my partner, you know what, that's my job. I think I'm going to apply for that. And then I did my interview very quickly, and basically, cutting a long story short, within 21 days, I was flown here and here I live.
0: You're kidding. So the wonderful thing about The Haven, from what I've seen, is the different types of accommodation.
2: Yeah, we've got numerous accommodations. It's got quite a colourful background. It was owned by the nuns back in the day, but was purchased a few years ago by the Rockhampton Diocese. So they're the owners of the property. But accommodation-wise, we still have the lodge, which can accommodate up to about 43 people.
0: Wow.
2: You know, all fully self-contained with their two kitchenettes, ensuite, et cetera, et cetera. Then we have numerous houses. So we have different forms of houses. Again, all fully self-contained. Each of the houses sleep up to 10 people in 5 bedrooms and with their own kitchens, barbecues, laundries, et cetera. And then we have our two small cottages, which are really popular. Very small. There's one little fibro old beach cottage, and then there's another one right next door, and they are literally metres from the beach.
0: Yeah, I was just about to say, you could just about cast a line from them, couldn't you?
2: To be honest, I'm sleeping in one at the moment until my place is ready, and I sleep every night with the windows open, and the ocean just puts me to sleep every night. I am spoiled.
0: That is just magnificent. But overall, you're probably best known as a venue for events.
2: Yeah, correct. We're a destination venue, so what it is, anyone that's having a conference, a wedding, a gathering, a reunion, a funeral, a wake, a get-together of any way, shape or form, this is how they generally look at what The Haven has to offer. We're the bricks and mortar of your function, so we provide the venue with a billion-dollar view, looking straight at Great Keppel Island, and you bring everything else that you need. We have the facility with the chairs and stuff, but all the pretty bits and the catering and all your additional pieces, we work with you to organise that, and we get them along for you.
0: Nigel, of course, as I mentioned, you were part of our Celebrating CQ promotion. It was terrific being able to give away a trip along to the Haven Emu Park. You've actually had quite a response, haven't you?
2: Well, we've had a great response. We are extremely busy. As I said, for conferences, weddings, et cetera, for 2026, I think we've nearly booked up for almost half the year. So, yeah, if anyone's interested, they need to just look us up and contact us, and we're happy to have a chat.
0: Well, Nigel, great to talk to you, and I'm sure you're going to love your time on the Capricorn Coast.
2: Mate, I already am. I adore the area, and thanks, everyone, for being so welcoming. I can't wait to meet everyone.
0: The Haven Emu Park, online, or just give Nigel a call. Great to talk to you, Nigel. Thanks again for being part of Celebrating CQ.
2: Our pleasure.
0: Nigel from the Haven at Emu Park. Latest news, sport and weather coming up in just a sec soon. We'll see if we can reveal more songs from 4RO's Quick Shots, thanks to Gus's A Shot Above the Rest. And we'll check in with Colin Boyce, member for Flynn.
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13: Good morning. Joseph Price with your local news. A Central Queensland coal miner has escaped serious injury after a reversing bulldozer nearly crushed the ute he was in. Resources Safety and Health Queensland has released footage of the incident, which shows the ute driver attempting to move out of the bulldozer's way before being hit and pushed 3 metres. Investigators say the incident occurred because operators were routinely parking in an undocumented position. More fox control activities will soon begin in Boyne Island and Tanham Sands. The program sees a fox control specialist conduct soft jaw foothold trapping and thermal shooting to reduce the local fox population in a humane and safe manner. From tomorrow to Sunday, the program will be underway at Lily's Beach, Canoe Point and Wild Cattle Creek Inlet, with some areas to be closed. Locals may hear some shooting and are reminded not to enter closed areas, especially with pets that could become trapped. A new and improved waste and recycling app will soon be available to Livingston locals. The upgraded Looped In Councils app platform is currently trusted by more than 50 councils nationwide. It'll deliver a more streamlined and user-friendly experience for ratepayers while improving how council shares information across multiple platforms. The app features things like bin collection and special event calendar, waste voucher access, waste facilities information, and news and alerts. And just one more sleep until the State of Origin Game 2 in Melbourne. Both teams have reshuffled their sides from the first game due to injuries, with the Maroons changing their forward pack, while the Blues have made six changes to their team that won Game 1. Queensland hooker and former Yeppoon Seagull Harry Grant says they're staying focused on themselves.
14: I think you do have to have a bit of an understanding and a look, but at the end of the day, like I said, we're sort of worried about our preparation, our game, and making sure we improve on the right journey from Game 1. Yeah, there's plenty to improve, and you know, hopefully we improve that in a positive manner.
3: National News now.
15: Hi there, I'm Jai Moss. US Vice President J.D. Vance says the Middle East peace deal is a pivotal moment for Iran. The deal's expected to be officially signed in Switzerland on Friday. Vance has told ABC America it could be a turning point for Iran if they stick to it.
16: We're willing to welcome them into the world economy, to lift some sanctions, and to turn over a new leaf in that relationship.
15: One Nation has revealed its Fire the Liar television ad. It'll debut to millions of viewers during tomorrow night's State of Origin game. The campaign, which accuses the PM of lying to the Australian public, has been made possible thanks to 65,000 donors who coughed up $4 million. A US B-52 bomber has crashed shortly after taking off from an airbase in California. There's no reports yet on the condition of the crew following the incident at Edwards Air Force Base, northeast of LA. And the stepson of Norway's crown prince has been found guilty of two counts of rape. 29-year-old Marius Borg Haarby has been sentenced to 4 years in prison after pleading not guilty to the offences.
3: Calca Bait and Tackle is closing down. Everything must go now. 994RO, your sport now.
15: Checking sport, Suns coach Damien Hardwick concedes he's learned his lesson after being put on notice for his post-match outburst on Friday night. Hardwick took aim at the umpires, admitting to AFL 360 he took it a bit too far.
17: I'm a horrible loser, I'm not going to lie. My mother has said that I've just got to get better at it. It's not something I'm overly great at.
15: And Queensland golden girl Kaylee McEwen isn't locking in her swimming future past the 2028 LA Olympics, but admits a home games in 2032 would be appealing. The athlete will defend two backstrokes crowns when she heads to the Com Games next month. That's the latest in news and sport.
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18: Calca Bait and Tackle is closing down. Everything must go now.
0: Yeah, partly cloudy day today with a medium chance of showers. And saying that, there was plenty of cloud, at least from my window, about half an hour ago, and now it's cleared up. I'm looking at blue skies. Magnificent morning. But those showers most likely later this morning, so we'll keep an eye on that. And probably only a mil or so on the gauge anyway. 26 the expected top for Rockhampton and Billawilla. Gladstone 25 today and Yeppoon getting to 23. Currently sitting on 18 degrees in Rockhampton and Gladstone. It's 19 degrees in Yeppoon and Billawilla taking a little while to get going. 14.
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0: We missed having a chat to Colin Boyce, member for Flynn last week, but he's back this week. We'll catch up with him in the next 5 minutes. First of all,
3: time to have a shot at 4RO's Gus's Quick Shots. Reveal the songs to win thanks to Gus's. A shot above the rest.
0: Yes, this is it. We're now two songs down. We still don't have the theme. Mind you, someone did send me a text yesterday saying, I think I'm onto the theme, is it? And they were right. So whether that helps, not much at the moment. 49227990, here we go, have a listen. So the songs that are revealed are 3 and 4. So we're after 1, 2 and 5. Five quick shots of songs, thanks to Gus's, a shot above the rest. Every song you reveal is a couple of coffees, thanks to Gus's. When we finally reveal all five, you'll win for yourself the lunch for two and the coffees, thanks to Gus's. Have a close listen. Here we go. See, songs 1 and 2 are very quick, no question about that. But I think we can get number 5 reasonably easy. But three and four are the ones that have gone off, and three and four are the ones likely to help you out with what the theme is. So one more listen. Good luck. 49227990 Four Arrows Quick Shots. Thanks to Gus's, a shot above the rest on 990 4RO. Boodle's Big Breakfast, 22 to 8. Good morning.

0: time to have a shot at 4RO's Gus's Quick Shots. Reveal the songs to win, thanks to Gus's, a shot above the rest.
1: All right, at 18 to 8, I'm declaring us officially stumped. 4RO's Quick Shots, thanks to Gus's, a shot above the rest. Have a listen. I know it's quick. That's the whole idea. So those first two songs, they are very, very quick. But I thought we could get the fifth one. Third and fourth have been revealed, which might get us closer to what the theme is. One more listen. No coffee's going off this morning, thanks to Gus's, and we're no closer to giving away the lunch for two. And the coffees, thanks to Gus's, are shot above the rest. We'll try again tomorrow morning. In the meantime, let's catch up with Colin Boyce, member for Flynn. G'day, Colin.
2: Good morning,
1: Aaron. Good morning. Oh, it wasn't a bad line when we were off air, but it's just breaking up just a little bit. But you're out at Taroom, so the service hopefully will get better as we discuss these items on the list.
2: Yes, yep. Well, we'll see what happens, but everybody knows about telephone service, I'm sure.
1: Yes, exactly. Hey, yeah, we didn't catch up last week. You've done some Ks over the last 3 or 4 weeks, haven't you?
2: I certainly have. I just got home on Sunday night, and I've been basically a month on the road, including a couple of weeks in Canberra, obviously. So nice to be home.
1: And the Vatican?
2: Well, that's Friday. I fly to England over there for a conference, then to Germany to speak with the Ludwig Leichhardt family over in Germany about some stuff for the museum here at Taroom, which hopefully we can acquire, and then stopping off at the Vatican on the way home to see my good friend Keith Pitt, who was a parliamentary colleague who's now the diplomatic attaché to the Holy See. So that'll be interesting to see Keith in the Vatican.
1: I nearly thought you were going to say my good friend the Pope.
2: Well, hopefully we might be able to meet the Pope. We'll see.
1: A few things to get through this morning. The local sporting champions funds.
2: Yes, that's right. And there's been 40 successful recipients in the Flynn electorate, and they've shared in almost $26,000 of funding for the state and national championships. So well done to all of those applicants.
1: Yeah, very good. And you'll let us know when the next round of local sporting champions comes up.
2: Yeah, we will. And for those that are interested, they do come up on a regular basis, and do contact my offices for more details.
1: Okay. Agro and the Mount Larkham Show both coming up very soon.
2: That's right. And that'll be well attended by all, I'm sure. My office will be in attendance there with some of my staff. Unfortunately, I won't be at either this year, but Mount Larkham is one of the biggest shows on our calendar every year, and well done to all the organisers there, and particularly the volunteers once again. Agro out at Emerald, again, it's one of the features on the calendar for the year out at Emerald. Lots and lots of people, thousands of people actually attend that event over the days. So well done to them as well.
1: Well done. And we were talking about the Ks that you've done. You had a couple of important meetings in Gladstone on the weekends.
2: Yeah, I got Gladstone over the weekend. Got home from my trip down to Canberra, obviously. Did a tour back through Agnes Water, down to Baffle Creek, talking about the solar farms down there. Baffle Creek's residents had 130 people at the meeting there, so that was a big meeting for Baffle Creek, and all very opposed to these solar farm developments that are going in.
1: Yeah, absolutely. And just before you go this morning, obviously it's big news that tomorrow night, State of Origin, all we're going to see is One Nation ads aimed at the Prime Minister. Over $4 million raised. How do you feel about that?
2: It's all very fascinating, I find. I was actually doing a little bit of research into it, and it's interesting to see that a lot of the money that's been donated to that campaign is in fact coming from metropolitan Australia.
1: Yeah, very interesting.
2: Which is interesting.
1: Yeah. Do you know, I this is just my thought. I don't see, if you all of a sudden got $4 million, you'd try and do something good with it, wouldn't you? I mean, throwing a couple of ads on the TV, does that really help Australia's cause? Wouldn't you go, hey, we're going to build 10 houses, or we're going to go and do something special for the community?
2: Well, I guess it's all political campaigning that the One Nation people have decided to do, and I guess they'll be using all of those monies for their tilt at winning seats in the next upcoming federal election, which is possibly as early as August next year. That's the earliest the Prime Minister can call an election, but I think it'll run out to something like 2 years rather than one.
1: I think you're right. I think the government will give them themselves as much time as possible, won't they?
2: I believe that, again, it's up to the government to make that decision. But obviously all of those advertisements and all of that funding, that's all aimed at the wider public's wrath in respect to the latest federal budget and all of the cost of living crisis and everything that's happening. So we'll wait and see what becomes of it all.
1: Well, absolutely. We've got another Reserve Bank decision today, so we'll wait and see what happens there too.
2: Yeah, well, it's not going to get easier. I think it's hang on and enjoy the ride for the moment.
1: Yeah. Thank you for your time this morning. Thanks, Colin. So will we talk to you next week, or you'll be overseas?
2: I'll be in London next week at the ARC conference in London, and so you won't hear from me next week, or from another 3 weeks you won't hear from me.
1: Okay. Well, have a safe trip. Enjoy it, and we'll see you back here soon.
2: Right. Thanks, Aaron, and good morning to everybody.
1: Thank you. Colin Boyce, member for Flynn, 4922-7990 is my number. Just interested in your thoughts on that. I mean, I get that this money was donated for the cause of a campaign against the Prime Minister and against the government. But do you think there's something better that could be done with it? It's a lot of money. It could be used more successfully somewhere else, couldn't it? They'll build some houses. 4922-7990, 11 to 8. Good morning.
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0: talk of Central Queensland, 994RO. Good morning, Boodle's Big Breakfast. 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Got the latest news, sport and weather coming up in just a moment. Don't forget, in 2 days' time, we'll be looking for another challenging tipper to take on Robin from Coco Brew. This week, worth $200. 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Go and enjoy yourself a sit down on the river and enjoy the buffet breakfast or more at Coco Brew. So $200 on the line. All you got to do to nominate is give me a call, 49227990, or go to our Facebook page, and it could be you drawn out on Thursday morning to take on Robin and out tip him to win $200 to spend. Might have a bit of fun too. But ahead of tomorrow's State of Origin game with Coco Brew. Latest news, sport and weather's on the way soon. We'll have a crack at the 4RO Perry's IGA Secret Sound. $390 to spend this morning. How about that? And Tuesday mornings we check in with the Mayor of the Livingston Shire, Adam Bellow. We'll do that soon. All on the Boodle's Big Breakfast on 990 4RO.
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2: 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Oh, it's 85% chance of rain. My husband goes, how many mils of rain is that? I go, one. It's still enough. Still rain. It's still rain.
1: Afternoons, thanks to the Heritage Hotel, the beef capital's home of steak. 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
8: Good morning. Joseph Price with your local news. A boost for more than 20 events across Queensland thanks to $1.17 million in state funding. 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Agnes Blues Roots and Rock Festival and Capricorn King of Kings Fishing Tournament are among the successful events in our region. All up, the 21 recipients are expected to inject more than $90 million into the Queensland economy.
9: These are all festivals that will deliver more visitor nights, support our local economy, and most importantly, deliver for our community.
8: Minister for Education and the Arts, John Paul Langbrook, speaking there. The Queensland State of Origin team is rallying behind Tino Fasua-Mala'awi, whose dad passed away over the weekend. Despite staying on the Sunshine Coast while the team flew to Melbourne, Tino has told the team he wants to play on Wednesday night. Maroons hooker and former Yeppoon Seagull Harry Grant says the team is supporting Tino.
10: Obviously a very tricky situation and, you know, pretty raw and emotional, but at the end of the day we've all got Tino's back and the family's back, and, you know, the best thing for him right now is being up there with his family, supported by his loved ones, and showing that care to them. And if he decides and wants to come and play, then, you know, we'll have his back too.
8: The news comes nearly a year after Queensland skipper Cameron Munster lost his dad, Stephen, just days before the Origin decider. And works to deliver the Boyne Tanham Aquatic Centre are now underway. It'll include an 8-lane, 50-metre outdoor heated pool with a retractable shade sail, accessible change rooms, kiosk, barbecues, picnic tables, and a locally themed children's play area. Gladstone Region Mayor Matt Burnett says it's something the community's been calling for a long time.
11: Boyne Tanham's been calling for a pool since the closure of the pool at Tanham Primary School a long time ago. When I was a kid, we used to be able to swim there on a weekend. Obviously, as the community grew, it became just available to students and to the Boyne Tanham Swim Club. Now we have a facility that'll be open for everyone to be able to use.
8: Construction's due to be finished mid-next year.
1: National News now.
0: Hi there, I'm Jai Moss. We're expected to find out next week whether the government will continue to cut the fuel excise. It's due to end in about 2 weeks, sparking concerns about another rush at the Bowser. Finance Minister Katie Gallagher's told Seven it remains under review.
12: We know that the cut to the fuel excise has really helped households, whilst the war in the Middle East has impacted on petrol prices here. The PM said yesterday that we have this under consideration, that there be plenty of notice given to people.
0: Heading overseas, a new US-Iran peace deal is expected to give both countries some breathing room. The arrangement to halt all military operations will be formally signed in Switzerland later this week. US President Donald Trump saying the full details will be made public after the signing ceremony. A sigh of relief for mortgage holders today. Interest rates are expected to be put on hold when the RBA meets. It'll be the first time this year that rates haven't increased. And a Virgin Planes made an emergency landing in Melbourne after reports of an engine fire shortly after takeoff. The Boeing 737, which was en route to Perth last night, is being inspected by engineers.
1: Harvey Norman Computers. Best range and cheapest prices in CQ. 994 RO. 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
0: Over to sport, clubs are reportedly circling Bulldogs ruck Tim English despite being contracted to the kennel until 2029. Hawks Premiership player Jordan Lewis has told Fox English could be on the move as early as next year.
13: I think he's gettable. It would surprise me if he's there next year.
0: And in NRL, Tongan League star Eli Katoa admits he's lucky to be alive after a number of head knocks left him needing emergency surgery late last year. The two-time Dally M winner says his next goal's focusing on what he can do to play again. That's the latest in news and sport.
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0: Partly cloudy, medium chance of showers, most likely in the late morning. Winds southeasterly, 15 to 25 k's, tending easterly in the middle of the day, then becoming light in the evening. For the Capricorn Coast, southeasterlies, 15 to 20 knots, reaching up to 25 knots offshore during the morning. Seas 1 to 1.5 metres, increasing to 1.5 to 2 metres offshore. But if you caught Shane out at the Weather Bureau earlier this morning, he was hinting at some better weather on the way for the boaties. So, fingers crossed. UV index today, 5, which is moderate. So, if you're out and about, make sure you cover up. 26, the expected top for Rockhampton today. Billawheeler are also getting to 26. Yeppoon, 23. Gladstone, 25 degrees. Right now, sitting on 19 degrees in Rockhampton. It's 20 in Yeppoon, 18 in Gladstone, and 16 degrees in Billawheeler. Those temperatures have pretty much been stuck in that position for a while. Billow getting a little bit warmer.
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0: G'day, it's Aaron. Thanks for your company this morning, 4922-7990. I've got some calls to get to. So thank you for your calls, 4922-7990. We'll get to those not too far away. Also this half hour, Adam Bellow, Mayor of the Livingston Shire. Catch up with him on a Tuesday. But first of all, this stubborn thing. The 4RO Perry's RGA Secret Sounds. worth $390 to spend at Perry's IGA, Wandledean Street in Yeppoon if it goes off this morning. Your clue is the only way. There it is, $390 to spend. That's a couple of weeks' groceries, just like that, at Perry's IGA, Wandledean Street in Yeppoon. Good luck. If you've got any thoughts, give me a call, 49227990. Let's see if it goes off this morning. 8:06. 994 RO. Good morning. The talk of Central Queensland. Boodles Big Breakfast.

0: He's back and sounding better than ever. The 4RO Perry's IGA Secret Sound. Thanks to Perry's IGA, Dean Street, Wandle and Yeppoon.
1: $390 to spend at Perry's IGA, Wandle, Dean Street and Yeppoon. If we can get this morning. There it is. Yes, it's a big jackpot. Let's go to the phones. Mick, good morning. Mick, how are you?
2: Well, mate, so early in the morning and beautiful day out there, feeling yes. pretty good, mate, really. Yes.
1: Were you on speaker and you'd wandered away and you were, because you were in the distance and then you came back?
2: Yeah, no, yeah, I know. I was, yeah, if I could hear that, I was getting Cyril out of the cage.
1: Who's, can you hear him? Who's Cyril? What's Cyril?
2: Cyril is a caique parrot from the Amazon.
1: Yes.
2: And, yes, and...
1: You might have to get a bit closer to that phone. You're still a bit of a distance away.
2: Oh, am I? Okay, yeah. Well, wait a minute. Wait a minute. No, well, what about now? Can you hear me now?
1: Oh, you're still a bit quiet, but so Cyril's an Amazon parrot.
2: Yes.
1: Okay.
2: Yes.
1: Lovely. How big's Cyril?
2: Cyril is about, he's not like a macaw, he's about, be six, about 8 inches.
1: Oh, okay, all right, tiny.
2: Yeah.
1: Okay.
2: Yeah. What I'll have to do is I'll have to put a photo on and put it on the Facebook page.
1: Okay, we can do that. We'd love to see Cyril. We'd love to know the bird that can. Does Cyril say things that you say?
2: Not quite as silly as what I say, but he does. When you're getting warned, they say, "Oh, what you doing?" And that sort of stuff. But, well, getting you out of the cage, you meathead. But anyway, yeah. Cyril consistently says that Cyril's a pretty boy.
1: Good. But, well, you consistently say that you're a pretty boy.
2: yeah, I know.
1: All right, this is...
2: That's the only trouble is everyone ignores me.
1: Yeah, that's right. The 4RO Perry's IGA Secret sounds like this. Mick, I've got $390 to spend at Perry's IGA, Wandle Dean Street in Yeppoon, if you get it right this morning. What do you think?
2: Well, I was thinking it was probably something that you would generally struggle with. It'd be interesting.
1: Yes.
2: Now that's what you're thinking.
1: Yeah.
2: Is it undoing the zip plastic bag? Like the head top off and then you get it...
1: Yeah.
2: The bag up.
1: I'm with you. Zip top. Yes. Mm. Why? And I would. No. I don't struggle with those. I struggle with the ones in the veggie department that never seem to open. They're always stuck together. Can never get them open.
2: Oh, yes.
1: Yes.
2: Yeah.
1: Guess what, Mick?
2: Bad luck. But anyway, don't worry. but listen, I'll tell you what. But it's been a good chat.
1: Yes.
2: What I should do...
1: You've gone away from the phone again. You're very quiet.
2: Yeah, I don't know what's going on there.
1: Yes.
2: I'm here.
1: Yep.
2: But, and I'm holding it right up close.
1: Okay.
2: What I should do, I think, just to really get the place going, I might bring Cyril down there one morning and let you have a bit of a look at him.
1: We would love to see Cyril. Yep.
2: Of course you would.
1: Absolutely.
2: Of course you would. Anyway, well, listen, let someone else have a go now.
1: I am. I'm going right now. Mick, you have a good day. See you later. And see you, Cyril. And just as I look around, Jackie was the other call. Jackie's gone. So I don't know whether that means that Jackie was going to say the same thing or something similar to Mick or just run out of time. So, Jackie, I apologise. Feel free to call back to have a go at the 4RO Perry's IGA Secret Sound. Here it is. If Jackie doesn't call back and if we play this afternoon, it'll be worth $390 to spend. If it doesn't go off this afternoon with Luke, tomorrow morning cracks $410 to spend at Perry's IGA, Wandle Dean Street in Yeppoon. Good luck tomorrow morning.
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0: Boodle's Big Breakfast on 994RO. Thanks to Boodle's Meats and the Big Red Building on Bursica Street. Check out those specials on the Facebook page. Tomorrow being Wednesday, we'll catch up with Peter out at Boodle's Meats and get some specials. He'll have something special for him for us up his sleeve for Origin, so looking forward to that. But at 20 past 8, Tuesday mornings, we check in with the Mayor of the Livingston Shire, Adam Bellow. Good morning to you.
1: Yeah, good morning, Aaron, and good morning to all your listeners on this beautiful, slightly windy morning, but still absolutely beautiful. The sun's out, and we had a little shower of rain, I think, early in the morning, which would be, I'm sure the garden would welcome that.
0: Yeah, absolutely. You've got a special guest coming tomorrow for a pretty special occasion.
1: Yeah, that's correct. The Deputy Premier, Jared Blay, is coming to the Capricorn Coast. And it's for the official sod turning of probably the biggest road project that that the Livingston Shire Council has ever undertaken. And I say that in all seriousness because it is a game changer for our coast and the way that development will occur and the way that traffic will start to improve and change. And that's the East-West Connector Road. So looking forward to welcoming the Deputy Premier. We're very grateful for the investment there, that $25 million that we were successful in obtaining, and starting that first stage of the East-West Connector Road, which basically, for those who may not be aware of it, if you're coming in from Rockhampton towards Yeppoon, just before you get into Yeppoon, there's called the Neils Road intersection, which you can currently turn left if you want to head to sort of the Byfield area,
0: yep,
1: or you go straight ahead into Yeppoon, and you'll pass the industrial estate on the right-hand side. Well, this intersection will now allow you to basically, at a signalised intersection, turn off the highway and head 45 degrees directly towards Roslyn Bay Harbour. So it is a game changer long term, and we're really encouraged that we're going to see trucks on the ground and dozers on the ground, and the Deputy Premier will be there to be able to witness that activity.

0: activity.
1: It is brilliant. I mean, it'll take so much pressure off, particularly that roundabout that you turn to go to Roslyn Bay. But I imagine it'll cut, what, 20, half a minute, half an hour or 20 minutes off the trip?
0: Well, the way it is now, people are getting held up in that school traffic, especially in one of our young engineers did his own experiment recently, and he timed about 9.5 minutes that he sat in traffic there at the Tambi Road roundabout.
1: Yeah, right.
0: Those traffic delays are becoming more and more of a problem, and that scenic highway along the Lammermoor area, that is getting more and more congested. So we know that the growth is coming, but importantly, Council has responded by putting the best plans we can to the state government and have said, hey, fund these projects, and it'll go a long way to changing the way that our community drives around those congested areas. And at the same time, it unlocks much-needed housing in the right locations through that Hidden Valley area, the back of the Pines. So it's really pleasing. And I guess as part of that plan also, we've submitted as round two of the Residential Activation Fund is the Chandler Road East-West Road project, which is more embedded into that Sea Haven area, the back of Clayton Road. And it's also so integral because it will work in with the East-West Connector Road once it's built. So big road projects, that's what's needed. We brought them forward, and we are looking forward. Round two, we've applied for $18 million for that Chandler Road, and it'll also be so integral to the way traffic moves within that really hot spot of that Sea Haven, Lammermoor scenic highway area.
1: You know, with the sod turning and the obviously important ceremonies to get things started, but do you ever wonder, I mean, you've got the Deputy Premier there with shovel in hand, just say, just keep digging?
0: Mate, we've already got the plans ready to roll out to show him the balance of stage two. You can absolutely bet you on that, and we'll be doing everything we can to reinforce, hey, this road, this is the start. This is really, the start of the beginning.
1: Yep.
0: And we've got a plan, importantly, as a local council, because we know our local community better than anyone. And so we'll continue to work with the state member, Nigel Hutton, who has been a strong advocate for, critical infrastructure coming to the coast. We know people are feeling stressed and aggrieved about the amount of growth that's happening, it seems, all at once. Mm. And my job as mayor is to be able to convince higher levels of government that we need funding, because the ratepayers, they cannot be supporting these huge infrastructure projects. We continue to focus on roads, rates, rubbish, getting our parks mowed, grading those rural roads, providing those great services, which most people think it's one of the best communities in Australia to live in. So that's where our money goes, towards those operational side of things, as long as those capital projects as well that we budget for each year. And we've probably got one more week, and then we'll be handing down our budget, and really pleased and proud of the effort that councillors have applied towards trying to be the most fairest budget we can during this cost of living crisis. But importantly, that high level of investment that is desperately needed for a growing community that we are. And it was great. We opened the Kooya Bay Aquatic Centre, the Brian Dorey Centre. We've got the Arrivals Plaza on Great Keppel Isle. It's well underway. The roof's on. I got a few photos sent through from actually the Mayor of Gladstone, Matt Burnett. He was over there for a wedding, and he said, man, this thing's looking amazing.
1: Nice.
0: And you guys should be really proud of it. So lots of positive things to get excited about, and we'll continue to deliver where we can.
1: Well done. All right, great to talk to you this morning. Enjoy that sod turning this morning. Tomorrow it's an important start for the region. So enjoy that, and we'll catch up next week.
0: Hey, much appreciated. Have a great day, 4RO.
1: Adam Bellow, Mayor of the Livingston Shire on 994RO. Latest news, sport and weather coming up soon. In the next half hour, I'll be joined by Trey Brown from the CAPRAs. We'll talk about the Reef City Forward CAPRAs Community Care Program, but also find out how the CAPRAs going on the field. A disappointing loss on the weekend. Also not too far away on this day, thanks to Move Mobility and the winning song in 4RO's Clash of the Chords, thanks to Antonio's. There's not much between these two songs. It's the anniversary of the breakup of Skyhooks in 1980. So I've got Living in the 70s up against Ego Is Not a Dirty Word, and there wouldn't be more than three or four votes separating them. So we'll see which song wins in the next 15 minutes.
2: 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Thanks to Gus's. A shot above the rest on the talk of Central Queensland. 990 4RO.
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7: Good morning, Joseph Price with your local news. The state government dishing out $1.17 million in grants to support festivals and events across regional Queensland. The money from the latest round of the Homegrown Destination Event Fund will be shared among 21 recipients, including Agnes Blues Roots and Rock Festival 2027 and the Capricorn King of Kings Fishing Tournament. Burdekin MP Dale Last says it's a big win for the regions.
8: When you look across Queensland at some of those events which are being rolled out right across the state, from the Whitsundays and the Burdekin up to the far north and central Queensland, it really showcases Queensland in its best light. We're more than happy to be supporting these events, growing this tourism market in Queensland.
7: Construction on the new Boyne Tanham Aquatic Centre is underway. The $30 million facility is expected to be done mid-next year and will include an 8-lane, 50-metre outdoor heated pool, accessible change rooms, a kiosk, barbecues, picnic tables and a children's play area. Federal Assistant Minister for Regional Development Anthony Chisholm says facilities like this are great for regional communities.
9: Obviously, this is a growing part of Queensland, and having a swimming pool and a place for locals to come and gather is such an important part of living in regional Queensland. So I'm really pleased to see progress being made on this site. It's going to be a fantastic addition for the local community, and I'm sure it's going to be enjoyed by many locals for generations to come.
7: The Queensland State of Origin team has sent its support to Tino Fasuamalawi and his family after the passing of his father. Ferretti, who played lower grades with the Sydney Roosters, have been battling cancer. Maroons hooker Harry Grant says he was a big inspiration to Tino.
10: Yeah, I think Tino looked up to him. He really paved the way for Tino, and and Tino's continued to try and, you know, pay that back over the years, and I think he'll continue to do so for not only, you know, his mum, but his siblings as well, his sister and brother.
7: The news comes nearly a year after Queensland skipper Cameron Munster lost his dad, Stephen, days before the Origin decider.
2: National news now.
11: Hi there, I'm Jai Moss. Tomorrow's a big day for One Nation. Not only is it releasing its Fire the Lie campaign during the State of Origin, but Pauline Hanson's addressing the National Press Club. Barnaby Joyce telling Nine his leader is up for a grilling.
12: People will be out with steak knives, but, you know, we've got to present ourselves to the Australian people and, you know, we've got to man up for the challenge.
11: Overseas, California Governor Gavin Newsom has lashed out at US President Donald Trump, accusing him of launching politically motivated investigations. The governor claims Trump directed the Justice Department to carry out investigations on him and his wife relating to their taxes. The Sydney mum who was attacked by a shark at Coogee Beach remains on life support this morning after having her left arm amputated. 35-year-old Leah Stewart was mauled by a 4-metre great white on Saturday. It's the fifth attack at a Sydney beach since September. And the Australian Chiropractors Association says the cost of living is preventing almost half of those with back pain from getting treatment. It's done a study finding almost 87% of women have suffered back pain in the past year.
2: Wandle, Need and Feed. The name says it all. Next to Thinkwater. 994RO. 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
11: Checking sport, Collingwood is poised to sign Lachie Neale on a 3-year deal. The Herald Sun reports the Pies blew away rivals with a contract tipped to be around $2.5 to $3 million. Frio were confident early this year that the Lion would head west. And the Broncos' injury woes continue with Ezra Mamm suffering an AC joint injury. The 5'8 now in doubt to face the Roosters after Brisbane's bye this weekend. That's the latest in news and sport.
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1: 26 the expected top today for Rockhampton. Billowheeler also getting to 26, Gladstone 25 and Yeppoon 23. A partly cloudy day today, medium chance of a shower, most likely in the late morning, only likely to see maybe a mill or so here and there. And pretty similar for the next couple of days, just possible showers for the next couple of days, maybe a couple of mils as we get closer to the weekend. Currently sitting on 20 degrees in Rockhampton, also 20 in Yeppoon. It's 19 in Gladstone and 18 right now in Billowheeler.
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1: Good morning. Soon I'll reveal the winning song in 4RO's Clash of the Chords, thanks to Antonio's Express. Also this half hour, we'll check in with the Capras, and on this day, thanks to Move Mobility. I did mention a little bit earlier on the $4 million that's going to be splashed on television from One Nation, those donations. I just said maybe given the current situation, maybe there's something different we could do with that $4 million. John, you wanted to have your say?
13: Yeah, mate, listen, now, you're going on about Pauline doing something with $4 million. Mate, we're spending $150 million for Bowen to go and have his party over in Fiji. Going whinging about what she's doing with $4 million, mate. We've also got the federal government giving Iraq money, every other country in the world money, and they're not looking after our homeless.
1: I know exactly what you're saying, and I understand the wastage everywhere, but I just, you know, do we want to spend $4 million on a television ad campaign? That could be used for something else. I'm not targeting One Nation by any means, and you're exactly right. Money gets wasted all over the place.
13: But how much is the federal government used for advent for everything they bring out? They spend millions.
1: Yep.
13: Like, not just $10 million. They're spending hundreds of millions of dollars on advertising for stuff like how to use your car when the skills shortage was on. Now, mate, we've got to get realistic here.
1: Yep.
13: She's just making everybody realise what sort of a leader our country has got.
1: Fair enough, John. Take it on board. Well done.
13: Yeah, mate, we're that far down the track. We're in dire straits. Like, the homeless situation can be fixed in 3 months. All we've got to do is put in donors like they do at the mining sites in each town where there's homeless.
1: 1,000%.
13: And they can put showers and everything. That can be fixed in 3 months, mate. But there's no willingness to do that.
1: No, there's not, John. Thank you, 49227990. And you know what? That's where One Nation could get some kudos. If they went, look, we've got this big pool of money, and I know $4 million isn't a lot in the overall scheme of things, but if they went, hey, we're going to do this, we're going to go and buy 1,000 dongers, and put them up around the place. But you know what? A lot of, and I know this sounds funny, John, but you know, the people don't think like that all the time with dongers. I know that there was some housing built in Brisbane a little while ago that was meant to help out low-income families. And they were these architecturally designed, beautiful homes. Dongers would be perfect. Thanks, John. 49227990, aaron.stevens@4ro.com.au. 23 to 9.
2: It's like the argument over whether pineapple goes on a pizza, anchovies or no anchovies. 4ROs, clash of the chords. Thanks to Antonio's Express, pizza for pizza lovers, Musgrave Street.
1: Before the news, I said how close this was between these two Skyhook songs, Living in the 70s up against Ego is Not a Dirty Word. There was about 3 or 4 votes between them, and then all of a sudden a rush of votes for one of those songs which tipped it way over the line. This is the winning song from Skyhooks, who broke up on this day in 1980. We'll learn more about that in On This Day, not too far away. But if you voted this morning, you're in the running for the pizza prize, which we'll draw on Friday morning when we catch up with Jeff from Antonio's. This is the winner. 4RO's Clash of the Chords, thanks to Antonio's Express, pizza, pasta, ribs and more in Musgrove Street on 994RO.

0: Triple's Big Breakfast on 994RO. Winning song this morning in 4RO's Clash of the Chords. Thanks to Antonio Skyhooks, living in the 70s at 18 to 9. As I welcome Trey from the Capras into the studio. Morning.
1: Morning.
0: And we've got Sharpie from Reef City Ford on the phone. Good morning to you.
2: Good morning, Aaron. Good morning. How are we all?
0: Fantastic. Good. Remember the 70s, Sharpie?
2: Yeah, I do, very clearly.
0: Trey doesn't, do you, Trey?
1: No, not exactly.
0: The Capras on the weekend, you had a loss against the Clydesdales.
1: Yeah, it's a bit of a rocky period for us at the moment, but no, we'll be better this week. We'll get back on the horse, and yeah, we got to do it quick as well.
0: Yeah, absolutely. So, what's Lionel saying?
1: I mean, for us, it's just more about those stuff without the footy, the effort areas, and, you know, our energy was probably a bit low on the weekend. We were sort of out-energised, and, you know, they out-competed us, to be honest. They play a brand of footy that's a bit different to what we're used to, and it didn't catch us by surprise. We knew what was coming, but, yeah, just the way that they sort of compete on everything, we weren't quite up to the mark on the weekend, but South Logan this week, different story, different game, and we'll be better.
0: Okay, well, good luck this weekend. You've dropped out of the eight for the first time for a while, which is a shame, but obviously there's the back end of the season. Horizon Stadium, the record, we've got to get the record right at Horizon.
1: I guess for us it's still learning the stadium as well, you know. Yeah. It's quite different to the old Brown Park in terms of the surface and, you know, just even the field and, you know, dimensions and stuff like that. So we're still working it out ourselves, but in saying that, it's a very easy fix. We got to get a win, and we got to get it quick.
0: Yeah, absolutely. Just and we won't labour, but when they always talk about games at the end of the season that you look back on, that Clydesdale loss, is that the kind of game you look back on at the end of the season?
1: Yeah, we've probably had a few, to be honest. Yeah. You know, even the Ipswich draw, we were in firm control of that game, and we couldn't come away with 2 points. We came away with one, which is fine, but at the end of the day, we need to be converting these opportunities that we're getting. Even on the weekend, I thought we were still very much in the game up until about the 60-minute mark. And then, yeah, a couple of decisions from our key players, myself included, and we just got to be better there. So, yeah, we'll be better.
0: All right, let's move on to the Reef City Ford Capras Community Care Program. And Sharpie, once again, it's just great you guys being involved in this.
2: Yeah, look, it's an absolute privilege on our behalf, and to watch the teams run out on the weekend at the game at Horizon Stadium was absolutely amazing. The look of excitement on the players, and they formed the guard of honour there for them and stuff like that. That's the kind of stuff that goes a long way. And look, yeah, we're very privileged to be part of it.
0: The All Abilities game. So we had four teams involved, and you were telling me a little while ago, Trey, you could have another 10 teams.
1: Yeah, it's just growing and growing. You know, it's such a good initiative, and with support from Sharpie and other like-minded businesses, we're able to keep building on it. But yeah, the weekend was just, you know, it's a bit surreal. You know, we put this together as a bit of a just a social part of our programs, and it's just sort of taken off. And you know, we've got people that are signing up from Emerald and signing up from Blackwater just to get involved in this All Abilities, even if they can only play once a year. So, next year we've had discussions of potentially running an All Abilities Gala Day and bringing, you know, Mackay and possibly even Townsville into that. So it dumbfounds me how big it's getting.
0: It gives me goosebumps. I mean, that's incredible. And Sharpie, it's all about just participation, isn't it?
2: It is. It's actually giving them the ability to go out and play, and just play against like skilled people, and I see you're doing Trey. I see you're doing some stuff for the distance education too, helping the players out west and the kids out west understand the Capras values and what it means to play for the Capras and stuff like that, which I reckon is amazing as well.
1: Yeah, exactly. Yeah, we've got a great relationship with the people out at Distance Ed. This is now our third year doing that program out there, and to be honest, that's going from strength to strength as well. It's It was something originally that we didn't know how it would work in terms of that online learning, but, you know, we found a really nice balance. We sort of do our sessions online that line up with our values, and then we actually go out and meet them when they do their mini schools. And, you know, just even for them to see a Capras player is huge, and for us to go out there gives us a really good feeling as well. So, yeah, it's a fantastic program, that distance education one.
0: Do you spot some talent?
1: Yeah, you do.
0: Yeah.
1: You sort of just see, you know, there's a lot of what ifs, you know.
0: Yeah.
1: You sort of see potential in kids, you know, that are chipping and chasing. And we always talk about Warrabinda being like that. You know, we go out there every now and again and, you know, you got kids that they don't even have footy boots, but they're chipping and chasing and sidestepping and doing things that I could never do, but they're like 8 years old. So it's pretty pretty crazy to sort of see. And same with those kids at distance ed, you know, for whatever reason, they're not at an in-person school or they're too remote or whatever it is. And, you know, we just set up like a passing target and they're throwing cannons at you. You're like, you don't even know where it's come from sometimes. So, yeah.
0: No, it is good. And obviously school holidays coming up, so you'll have clinics?
1: Yeah, we're gonna get that out in the next couple of days on our social medias and, through our channels. And, yeah, we're going to try and go west a little bit. Obviously we've got Country Round coming up as well, so we'll be fairly involved in the regions coming up, which is exciting. It's something that our players are really passionate about. We've got a really big core of Central Queenslanders in our Host Plus Cup.
0: It's great.
1: And BMD side. So I think the BMD side is literally 100% Central Queensland. So got girls from Theodore and Bluff and places like them that we just need to service. We need to get out there. We need to show them that they're part of our Capras community as well. And we'll do that in the next coming months.
0: Well done. Boys, State of Origin tomorrow night. Thoughts, Sharpie?
2: Oh, Queensland. Yeah, we're going to come back. We're going to come back and make the decider a huge game.
0: Yep. And do we care what Trey thinks?
2: Oh, not really. No.
0: What's going on at Reef City Ford, Sharpie?
2: Mate, just like everybody else, we've got the end of the financial year sales. We're clearing all our stocks and, yeah, just doing what we have to do. To move the stock, we'd rather sell it than count it.
0: Well done. We'll keep up the good work with the Capras Community Care Program.
2: Certainly will. Thank you.
0: Well done. Thanks, Sharpie. And Trey, you keep up the good work too. And, yeah, I will give you one last say. Origin tomorrow night. Your thoughts?
1: Yeah. Not good. Not good for Queensland.
0: Thanks, mate. Appreciate it. It is the Reef City Ford Capras Community Care Program, and we're keeping up to date with what's going on with that program, which is brilliant, but also what the Capras are doing on the field. Good luck this weekend.
1: Thank you.
0: It's 10 to 9.
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3: Time to move back the clock. On this day, with Aaron Stevens, for Move Mobility, always with care, Yamba Road. Keep Australia moving.
0: Hi, turning back the clock on June 16, a meeting held on this day in 1824 led to the formation of the Royal Society for the Prevention of Cruelty to Animals, the RSPCA.
11: It is our duty to look after the needs of all the animal kingdom.
0: The classic Hitchcock thriller, Psycho, premiered in 1960. David Bowie's breakthrough album, The Rise and Fall of Ziggy Stardust and the Spiders from Mars, was released in 1972.
12: Ziggy played guitar, jamming good with Webb and Gilly and the Spiders from Mars.
0: Grease, starring Olivia Newton-John and John Travolta, opened in cinemas on June 16, 1978. In 1980, Skyhawks disbanded. It had been coming for a while. Shelley Strawn had been phasing himself out of the band for over a year.
13: Never to be seen or heard of again until maybe the next time.
0: And in 2015, US businessman Donald Trump announced he would be running for the US presidency.
14: We don't have victories anymore.
0: To the birthdays, actress Laurie Metcalf is 71, starred in sitcoms like Roseanne and The Big Bang Theory.
15: Once tried to find a bobcat for some licorice.
0: Rugby league legend Peter Sterling is 66, won four premierships with the Eels before going on to become one of the great commentators.
16: The little halfback's got the try, they might win it.
0: Carlton and Swans player David Rhys-Jones is 64.
17: Rhys-Jones has got a chance to score a goal here, a long shot.
0: Golfing great Phil Mickelson turns 56.
18: How many examples of the Phil birdies have we gotten through the years?
0: Aussie actor and comedian Peter Hellyer celebrates his 51st.
19: We no longer have to wait for videotapes to rewind.
0: How about the rugby league birthdays? Ewan Aitken, John Skandalis, Matt Moylan, Reece Robson, plus coach of the Sharks, Craig Fitzgibbon. He's 49.
20: But he'll make it, Fitzgibbon!
0: And former Aussie cricketer Ed Cowan turns 44.
21: Ed Cowan fulfills the boyhood dream.
0: Finally, one of the true legends of cinema and comedy, Stan Laurel, was born on this day in 1890, one half of the classic team Laurel and Hardy. He died aged 74 in 1965.
22: What are you doing? I'm playing Neasy, Easy, Nosy.
0: Remembering Stan Laurel on June 16.
3: The 4RO Boodles Big Breakfast on the talk of Central Queensland, 990 4RO.
0: Yes, that's just about it for me. It for the Boodles Big Breakfast for a Tuesday morning. Got the latest news, sport and weather not far away. And then we'll hand over to Jason Matthews and mornings. Thanks to Bolsover Dental. He'll take you through till midday. And then Carla's back from midday. Thanks to the Heritage Hotel and Luke Cross back this afternoon from 3 o'clock. Don't forget tech update this afternoon with Luke, with Jason from iAssist joining Luke this afternoon to solve all your tech problems. If ever you've got a tech problem, an IT problem, and you have that question for Jason from iAssist, all you have to do is email us. You can email me, you can email Luke, you can just go to our Facebook page and message us, or call any time, and we'll see if Jason can solve that problem for you. Actually, we know Jason will be able to solve that problem for you from iAssist. So Tech Talk, part of the afternoon with Luke Cross this afternoon from 3 o'clock, and there's another 4RO 10K cash track coming. So Luke will nominate a song for you to listen out for throughout this afternoon. When you hear it, call through. It's your chance to get on the standby list to win $10,000, just like Al did this morning. Al's on that standby list, which is getting pretty long now. Before the end of June, someone's going to be drawn out to win $10,000. So good luck. Get on that standby list and relax and wait for that phone call that says you've won $10,000. Plenty more to do right across your day. Remember, you can get in contact anytime, aaron.stevens@4ro.com.au or 49227990. Have a great Tuesday. Catch you tomorrow morning for Origin Day and another chance to win in the lead up to Origin tomorrow morning here on 4RO.
3: 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For the issues you can sink your teeth into, thanks to Bolsover Dental.
1: Which is required to fly as a captain. Authorities are alleging Wall captained 900 commercial flights between 2009 and 2025 without the mandatory qualifications. How does that happen?
3: Mornings, thanks to Bolsover Dental, creating confident smiles at 125 Bolsover Street on the talk of Central Queensland. 4RO.
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29: Good morning. Joseph Price with your local news. Dashcam footage has been released showing a bulldozer nearly crush a ute at a Central Queensland mine. A worker who was in the ute made a lucky escape, with the mine safety watchdog saying they avoided serious injury or even death. Investigators say the incident occurred because operators were routinely parking in an undocumented position to do crib time driver swaps. Homegrown events that draw visitors to our region have been given a helping hand by the state government. 21 festivals and events receiving a total of $1.17 million through the latest round of the Homegrown Destination Event Fund, including money for Agnes Blues Roots and Rock Festival 2027. Discovery Coast Tourism and Commerce General Manager Alastair Tavares says the festival provides a major boost for the region.
30: Each year, the Agnes Blues Roots and Rock Festival delivers a significant boost for the local businesses, accommodation providers and tourism operators. It attracts both the community and visitors from across Queensland and beyond. and showcases everything the Discovery Coast has to offer.
29: Boyne Island and Tanham Sands locals have warned that more fox control activities will take place this week. From tomorrow to Sunday, soft jaw foothold trapping and thermal shooting will take place at Lily's Beach, Canoe Point and Wild Cattle Creek Inlet, with some areas to be closed. It aims to reduce threats to marine turtles and other native wildlife who call our coastal areas home. According to Council, the program's seen a 70% reduction in nests being targeted, showing that it is working. And a new and improved waste and recycling app will soon be available for Livingston locals. The upgraded looped-in council app platform is currently trusted by more than 50 councils nationwide. It'll deliver a more streamlined and user-friendly experience for ratepayers while improving how council shares information across multiple platforms. The app features things like bin collection and special event calendar, waste voucher access, waste facilities information, and news and alerts.
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6: Hi there, I'm Jai Morse. Federal Labor claims it's doing everything it can to keep fuel prices down. Despite tensions easing between the US and Iran, Aussie motorists are being warned petrol prices could remain high as the fuel excise wraps up at the end of the month.
7: As the government, we're doing everything we can. There's obviously been significant international developments, and of course we welcome the ceasefire, but recovery will take some time.
6: Employment Minister Amanda Rishworth online there. British teens aren't impressed. Their government set to follow Australia by banning social media for under 16s. This girl telling the BBC she's been averaging around 9 hours of screen time each weekend.
8: You're going to have a lot more time to fill. And what will you do?
9: Stare at a wall.
6: Dozens of students at a university in California have walked out of their graduation ceremony. It was part of a protest against the ceremony's keynote speaker, Google CEO Sundar Pichai. It's reported the students were protesting against the company's work with the US government.
3: Grace Mears Shopping World. 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
6: In sport, Lachie Neal's tip to pull on the black and white as Collingwood's reportedly tabled an offer that's blown away rivals. The Herald Sun reports the Pies are offering the Lion around $3 million for a three-year deal, trumping offers from Fremantle. The 33-year-old is expected to leave Brisbane at the end of the season. And Melbourne is preparing for an influx of rugby league fans ahead of tomorrow's night's State of Origin clash at the MCG. The Maroons looking to level the scoreboard after New South Wales' Game 1 win. That's the latest in news and sport.
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0: Partly cloudy with a medium chance of showers today, most likely in the late morning. Could see a mill or so in the gauge as we head for a top of 26 for Rockhampton. Similar for the next couple of days. Yeppoon 23 today, Gladstone getting to 25 and Billawilla expecting a top of 26 degrees. 21 right now in Rockhampton, it's 20 degrees in Yeppoon, about 19 and a half in Gladstone and 19 degrees in Billawilla.
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8: Yeah, welcome back to the program. 19 past nine. 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BJ says, morning, Jason. Just switched off the telly to tune into your show and I see a TV ad advertising how good Labor's budget is. Fair dinkum. I was talking about this to the team this morning. It was really bad, full of lies and quite tacky. Must be what you get for $27. Maybe. Tom in Hamilton says, morning, Jason, I have to disagree with you. Why do governments have to spend money at the end of the financial year? They waste it on unnecessary stuff just so their budget doesn't go down in the next year. There's no incentive for government to get and save money and use it on worthwhile causes. Tom, that's the problem. Isn't that the problem? Like, shouldn't we, I don't know, we should be rewarding bureaucrats for not wasting money. I don't know how, but seriously, if we don't need to spend tens of millions of dollars on advertising because we've got that money in the can, look, that's great. Well done, team. How good's that? It means our messaging's on point and away we go. I don't know. I don't need governments telling me how good they're going with my money. Use your own bloody money. 133-882. Yeah, you just heard me talking about this shameful advertising blitz from our state government, and it's happening different levels as well. $500,000 on social media alone, tens of millions overall, and everyday taxpayers are footing the bill. In the meantime, we need more nurses, we need more doctors, we need more teachers. You know, mums who are escaping domestic violence situations need a roof over their heads rather than their car roof with their kids. And the question is, couldn't this money be better spent? And do these ads even work? Toby Rolfe, marketing strategy and communications consultant, joins me now. Good morning, Tobe.
9: Good morning. How are you?
8: Yes, good. Government sources are defending this multi-million dollar blitz by saying it's the end of the financial year and departments are essentially dumping leftover budget so they don't get a smaller budget next year. I mean, I think that it's ridiculous.
9: It is ridiculous, and it's not just in advertising. It's in everything you can find. Government departments have to spend their money, otherwise they get the budget cut next.

0: here, and your listener who was saying we got to turn that around is completely right. We would save millions and millions and tens and hundreds of millions across Australia if we just changed that rule and incentivised public servants to save and rewarded them for doing so. It's a pretty simple change, and it would stop all these unnecessary taxes we're having to pay to fund this rubbish.
1: Oh, it's absolutely ridiculous. I don't know if you caught what I said, but the fact that I'm paying for their own advertising campaign as a taxpayer just... I don't know, like most Australians and most Queens, it just disgusts me.
0: Yeah, I mean, there's a case either way. I mean, the simple test is if an ad tells me what I need to do, it's public information. If it tells me how wonderful the government is, it's political advertising funded by taxpayers, right? But on the other hand, you know, for example, they're spending $1.85 million on adult time, adult crime advertising. Governments do have a responsibility to tell people about changes to laws and what's happening. The government got elected largely on crime, and if they're implementing what they promised, telling Queenslanders what's happening isn't inherently political. You know, it's part of delivering the policies. So there is a case for it, but I think there is a real lot of money being splashed around unnecessarily by departments as a way of protecting their budgets for next year.
1: Yeah,
0: you're right.
1: I think that's not a bad campaign. I think the watered down scooter laws, I think that's probably a relevant campaign. As I said off the top, I don't mind if there are reasons to have an advertising campaign. I just, again, we're against all these ones that just say, look how good we are. Those ones that are sprouting what a great performance we're doing, why are we paying for that? Why don't they pay for it out of their own fundraising coffers?
0: Because they can get away with it, of course. Yeah. It's pretty simple. You know, it's ad campaigns are very expensive unless someone else is paying, and they are in this case. We need to change that.
1: Okay. So do they actually work, these ads? Like, what's the history of these like? I mean, bombarding a voter while they're on the train or whatever, watching something, a cat video on social media or something, does it actually work?
0: Well, not a lot. You know, $4 million on advertising, say, isn't enough to buy you the next government. It's enough to send out some information, but it's also enough to really annoy a whole bunch of people. So I suspect they come out net neutral. You know, some people get information which is useful. Some people just get angry at the government and say, I'm not going to vote for them again. It probably balances out.
1: So, yeah, right.
0: You don't get value.
1: What about One Nation? So let's shift to a nationwide campaign. So they asked the public to donate to $29, I think it was, to their campaign for Fire the Liar. It's an attack on Albanese, the Prime Minister, and also the Labor Party. Now, they've raised $4.25 million in 6 days. That's outrageous.
0: It's nuts.
1: But my question to you, what's the point of doing it now? Aren't they better just collecting that money and then spending it leading up to an election?
0: They are. You know, a couple of things about that. First, you know, Queensland is being asked to fund two ad campaigns. One they paid for through their taxes, the other was paid for by people who actually wanted to contribute. And that distinction is pretty important, I think. Raising $4 million for One Nation is significant. You know, the average donation was just over $50. And that means that toward 80,000 people have chipped in.
1: Yeah.
0: And that's more than twice the membership of the Liberal Party. You know, this is a lot of money. Protest movements don't raise that sort of money. One Nation's actually becoming a serious political force if they do a few things to professionalise themselves. So there is genuine grassroots anger. Now, does it do it? They would be better saving it. Will a Fire the Liar campaign do much? No. Because what it is a complaint rather than persuasion. So it's preaching to the converted. It's not going to. It's just saying, I'm angry, are you angry too? And angry people say, yeah, I'm angry. The people who are sitting on the fence will ignore it. So it won't change anything. They'd be far better off keeping that money in their hip pocket until they want to spend it tactically during an election.
1: You know the worst thing to come out of all this, Toby? We have to put up with all those political adverts around election campaigns. Now I feel like we have to put up with them at all times of the year. Now, we're the loser out of all this.
0: Well, not me, because I'd make a lot of them. I have self-interest at heart. I'm all for it.
1: Yeah. Hey, one final one. Do you think the LNP's campaign and how they've stepped up what they're doing here in Queensland and wasting tens of millions of our dollars, do you think that's in relation to One Nation and their growing popularity?
0: Look, all the political people I talk to, and I talk to a real lot of them, are very worried by what's happening with One Nation. I mean, what's actually happening is that we're getting what I call the evaporation of average. Just as department stores are becoming high-end and losing trade to boutiques and discount warehouses, same thing's happening in politics. We're moving toward being a multi-party democracy, and the old duopoly doesn't know what the hell to do about it.
1: Yeah, it's interesting times indeed. Toby Ralph, Marketing Strategy and Communications Consultant. Appreciate your time this morning here on 4BC Mornings.
0: Pleasure.
1: At 28 past nine, what are your thoughts on that? Are we going to be bombarded with political ads? Oh, God. 133-882, your thoughts. Or you can send us a text, 0499-880-882. Jason, have a look at Facebook, TikTok, Instagram and every other social media app. Labor sprucing about what they've done and what they will do. Yes, the usual BS. How much do they spend? Well, I wonder how much they raised. I mean, they don't have to tell us, I don't think, but One Nation did a full audit of theirs. I wonder how much they raised. I'd hate to speculate. 133-882 is our open line. Here's a way to finish the financial year on a high. How good is this? Next week, we're putting the fun back into tax time with 4BC's end of financial year bonus. 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
1: Great to be here. Great to have your company. 27 to 10 on this Tuesday morning. Just some feedback coming in on the text. 0499 880 882 for Watch Smoke Alarms. Anthony says, good morning, Jase. Totally agree with you. Wasting money on ads, telling us how good they're doing. Thank God they don't waste money on what they haven't done. Well, maybe that's the next. Maybe you've given them an idea, Anthony. Next year, we might do this. BJ says, can you make these ads on Channel 9 stop? Please, the budget ads from Labor. Kerry says, just waiting for our new lease to see if I have to ask for food coupons. Politicians don't care. All they care about is their own backsides. Sounds like a Kerry, doesn't it? Karen says, I'm a traffic controller and TMI, so traffic management implementer. While sweeping a lane clean of gravel and dirt, I couldn't help thinking of the ones making so much money you have mentioned, Kaz from Mackay. Keep up your great work, Kaz. Appreciate it. Good morning, Jason. Steve from Gympie made a comment in regards to Ashley Klein. I'll get into this after 10 o'clock this morning. His job as an NRL official is untenable. It cannot continue due to the conflict of interest and his betting habits. In my opinion, and the only person that he's let Ashley Klein down is himself. It comes down to personal care and responsibility. Steve, yeah, there is an element of that, without a doubt. Absolutely. But I do want to dig a bit deeper into that after 10 o'clock this morning, so stick with me. Rightio, it's 25 to 10. Let's get into the frontline wrap. Isn't this disturbing? Police in Townsville investigating after a black Isuzu D-Max was stolen yesterday afternoon. Around 1:30, the Isuzu was parked on a driveway in Garbutt with a baby secured inside a car seat and a woman near the vehicle. When unknown offenders got in the vehicle and drove off before stopping again to place the baby in the car seat on the footpath before fleeing again. Paramedics assessed the baby as a precaution. Police are appealing for anyone who's seen or has vision of the black Isuzu D-Max with Queensland plates 840A4B. Unbelievable. The 33-year-old Harristown man has been charged after allegedly pulling a 23-year-old driver from his vehicle at an Everton Park intersection, assaulting him and attempting to steal the vehicle. What's going on? The carjacking was immediately foiled when the offender collided with the rear of a bus at a Toyota Hilux before fleeing the scene on foot. Police arrested the suspect at a nearby residence and charged him with multiple offences, including robbery with violence and dangerous operation of a vehicle. He has refused bail to appear in the Brisbane Magistrates Court today. 133-882 if you want to have your say. Am I the only one who found this fascinating? I heard this story this morning. I went, wait, what? Who? Celebrity chef Neil Perry has threatened to leave Australia if Pauline Hanson becomes Prime Minister. And what I was telling, we were talking about it with the team this morning, who's Neil Perry? He's an alleged celebrity chef, blah, blah, blah, blah, blah. All right. Oh, okay. Everyone just went about working. I'm going, wait, there's a story around this. You know what this smells of? the election campaign in the US. Remember all these celebrities, all these Hollywood folk said, we're going to leave the country if Trump becomes president? It was probably one of the best things to happen. And they left. Some of them left. Great. And I'm just going to say, I don't think the general public is going to care if a celebrity chef packs up and heads overseas, if Pauline becomes PM. Is this a threat we're meant to take seriously? So my thing is, off you go. See you, Neil.
13: Goodbye, my lover. Goodbye, my friend. You have been the one. You have been the one for me.
1: Yep.
13: Goodbye,
1: goodbye, Neil.
13: Lover.
1: Now, the name Neil Perry isn't ringing a bell. He owns a few restaurants in Sydney. During an interview with Impact News, who? Perry made it clear he wouldn't be living in Australia under a Hanson-led leadership, comparing her unexpected rise to turbulent political shifts seen in the United States. All right. Can he see the future? Credible. But in the same interview, he noted the widespread voter frustration and poor decision by the Albanese government to change capital gains tax and the impact this will have on business owners' investments. So let me get this right. He doesn't like Pauline Hanson and he doesn't like the Prime Minister. Doesn't leave much else, does it? And where the coalition's sitting at the moment, that might not be a great option either. I don't know what he's going to do. I wonder where he'll go. I suppose we'll leave that to him. 133-882. Have you seen any other famous people come out and say they're going to leave the country of Pauline? Or is this the start of it? Is Neil Perry like the battering ram of so-called celebrities or threatening to leave the country? Well, great, it'll help us with our immigration levels. Might free up some housing. I welcome it. 133-882 is our overline, 21 to 10.
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1: We could be looking at another upset, the second one today. Saudi Arabia leads Uruguay 1-0 with about 15 minutes remaining in their World Cup game. It's interesting. Spain were nil or draw this morning. And Belgium also left frustrated by Egypt with that match in a one-all deadlock. So some upsets happening today. What I'm looking forward to in the World Cup today after 11 o'clock, the Kiwis take on Iran. Now, of course, Iran can't stay in the US. They're playing this game in Los Angeles. Iran can't stay in the US, so they have to fly in from Mexico on game day and then leave, which is not that far away. So we'll keep you updated on all these games. This morning, there's a bit of a boil over happening. Saudi Arabia leading Uruguay 1-0 with 15 minutes to go. That's your World Cup update, 20 to 10.
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1: Welcome back to the program. It's 16 to 10. Coming up after 10 o'clock this morning, I really do think with Ashley Klein, I think the NRL have let him down. I mean, and Ashley Klein's complicit in this as well, of course. But I think the NRL could have done more before it got out of hand, the whole gambling thing. I'll have a look at that after 10 o'clock and get your feedback. 133-882. We do that for Watch Smoke Alarms. Jason, next thing we know, Neil Perry will come out and say he doesn't like beef and black bean. If so, be gone with it. Why would he say that? Oh, there's my dish for Wednesday night for Origin. Stuff the buffalo wings. It's a beef and black. There's nothing says State of Origin Tucker quite like beef and black bean. And not with your boiled rice either. That's boring. You've got to get your fried rice. Let's go full hog. Thank you for that. God, I love how these so-called celebrities think their opinion matters to everyday people. Bye-bye, Perry. Obviously, one less lefty in the country. Yippee, says Sharon. Although he's turned on the Labor government as well. I don't know if he's a lefty or not. I have no idea. But he's not happy with the CGT changes as well. So maybe he is a coalition conservative voter. Kerry says, can I leave Australia too? Oh, that's right. I'm not a sport-rich so-called celebrity. Good riddance, Neil. Pretty tough. 133-882 if you want to have your say this morning. Got some great news for you this morning. The peace deal between the US and Iran has been signed, sealed and delivered. US President Donald Trump, Vice President J.D. Vance and Iranian Parliament Speaker Mohammad Ghalibaf all electronically signed the Memorandum of Understanding yesterday. It's like signing a home loan. A formal signing ceremony is scheduled for Friday in Geneva. No doubt there will be canapes and drinks, maybe even triangle sandwich. There could be a curried egg sandwich with lettuce. Maybe Vance and Ghalibaf will go skiing together. Okay, we're getting carried away here. We don't know exactly what the US and Iran have agreed to. Officials say the memorandum won't be released for another day or two, but we have been given hints. Trump says the Strait of Hormuz will be open and toll-free and Iran won't immediately receive sanction relief. Instead, it will be dependent on the regime's behaviour over time. J.D. Vance says Iran could even have access to a $300 billion reconstruction fund from the Gulf Coast Coalition as long as they honour their end of the obligation. Well, there it is. There's the carrot sitting there for them, $300 billion to rebuild after the U.S. destroyed them. Israeli Prime Minister Benjamin Netanyahu has finally broken his silence. See, I worry about him. I don't know whether he's going to play along at all. He said, President Trump and I do not always see eye to eye, and insisted Israel will continue to protect itself from Hezbollah in Lebanon and do what's necessary to stop Iran from attaining a nuclear weapon. It's understood that while the memorandum includes a ceasefire in Lebanon, it does not require Israel to remove troops. The memorandum also doesn't put any restrictions on Iran's nuclear program. That issue has been deferred to later negotiations. I think we have peace in the Middle East for now, today, maybe. We'll have to keep our eye on it, and hopefully everything is formalised this Saturday, our time. 133-882, if you want to have your say. Patrick says, don't let the door hit you on your butt on the way out. I've actually censored that a little bit. Neil Perry. I watched it yesterday, and I'm so glad I did. The UFC Freedom 250 Fight Night at the White House did not disappoint. And I loved the highlight for me, apart from the main fight. And I'm not a massive UFC fan. I've only watched a few fights, but I've got to tell you, I have not been disappointed. It is brutal. But the highlight for me was when they were walking through the White House to come out to the ring and all the pictures of all the presidents. It looked amazing. And it was absolutely brutal. I saw the last two fights by the time I got home. And Justin Gaethje won the lightweight title in an upset, defeating Ilia Topuria. It was brutal. Topuria couldn't even see out of his eyes at the end of the fight. It was stopped in the fourth round by his corner. His face is that swollen, and he was the champion. He was the favourite. He was the heavy favourite, $1.10 or something, favourite. Unbackable. But unsurprisingly, the night was not without controversy. After Josh Hockett won his fight, he was being interviewed by host Joe Rogan when he made this comment.
0: And lastly, Michelle Obama is a man. Am I right, America?
1: Well, there have been rumours around for a long time. UFC boss Dana White has since told media outlets, I understand that the Obamas are public figures, but I'm completely against saying nasty and false things about people's families, which is absolutely correct. Everyone knows my position on free speech, but I hate that kind of nonsense. I think Dana White has said the right thing. Meanwhile, Donald Trump's son Eric found himself in hot water before the fight. Screenshots briefly posted, then deleted on UFC commentator Daniel Cormier's X account appear to show messages between him and Eric Trump, who has purportedly asking if any of the White House UFC fights were rigged and looking for insider betting tips on fighter Diego Lopez. The deleted post on Cormier's account included a caption stating he refused to stay silent over insider behaviour that could ruin the sport he loves. Eric Trump immediately shut down the rumours on X, calling the screenshots completely fake and scary, claiming they were entirely AI-generated fabrications. Oh, we're going to talk about this later in the program. Is AI good or bad? I'm getting confused. Daniel Cormier also denied the messages were real, later posting on X, are people really this dumb? And when confronted by a spectator at the fight, Cormier said his account got hacked or something. See, that's the line you use. If they were hacked, why'd they take them down? Don't know, just asking for a friend. But I'll tell you what, can't take it away. The fight was amazing yesterday. And what a venue. What a way to celebrate 250th for the US. It was an amazing venue. And the crowd around the White House was absolutely massive. It was huge. I don't know if you watched the fight, 133-882 is our number. All right, we're getting a lot of texts. 133-882 is our open line. I'm also getting texts on 0499-880-882. Apparently, in relation to Neil Perry saying he's going to leave the country if Pauline becomes Prime Minister. Well, apparently, She said on our sister station 2GB in Sydney this morning, well, apparently, according to Roz, Pauline told him where he can go.
2: Neil Perry reckons you'll leave the country if you become Prime Minister.
3: Fine, so what? That doesn't worry me. I couldn't care less. What's his problem?
2: How's life apart from politics? What's going on in Pauline Hanson's world?
3: I've got too many other bloody good people out there who wants me to be Prime Minister to make a change to their life. So well, one who doesn't, good.
2: You're not going to rush off to one of his restaurants today?
3: I'll take him to there. I don't think I've ever been in his restaurant. I do my own cooking, Ben. Everyone loves my cooking.
2: Oh, I don't know about that. I saw a video of you cooking a steak on a sandwich maker in Parliament House for
3: don't
2: Barnaby.
3: You?
2: That
3: Have
2: looked
3: you ever
2: atrocious.
3: Done it? Have you ever done it? Don't knock it till you try it.
1: Again, it's refreshing, right? Hi, Jason. Chef Perry, I like Pauline's answer better. She said she would help get on the planet, or maybe the plane. Sean from Regency Downs. 133-882 for what smoke alarms. Paul's in West End. Good morning, Paul.
4: Hey,
1: mate.
4: Neil Perry, if he's going to leave, if Pauline gets in and leave the country, would he be one of these fellows from many, many years ago that was going to give up smoking when the bungers hit a dollar a packet?
1: I don't know, mate. I don't know. I've got no idea. No idea.
4: But mate, I'm on the page with you. Wednesday night, beef and black bean. I hope my order at the local takeaway doesn't get hacked because that's what I want now.
1: That's right. Thank you, Paul. Should I be getting paid by the Chinese restaurant industry? I mean, what I'm doing for the Chinese restaurant economy is incredible. I'm just trying to make a buck here, folks. Jason, let's hope 2 to 3 million fools leave if Pauline becomes Prime Minister. At least she won't replace them with 6 million immigrants. It should resolve our housing crisis. Regards, Keith, I'm starting to think the same. I'm all for it. Imagine a country without lefties. That wouldn't be fun. Nicole says she's available to help Neil Perry pack. What's in it for Neil Perry saying that? Does he think there's more people against Pauline than for? Does he read polls? Maybe not. Each to their own, I say. 133-882 is our open line. If you want to have your say for what smoke alarms, it is 6 to 10.
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1: 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It's almost 10 o'clock. We have the news coming up in just a moment with Georgia Condek. Chrissy, got your text. I'm not the one raising Pauline Hanson. Blame that chef, Neil Perry, that no one knows about. He's a Sydney chef. We'll give you some more stuff after 10 o'clock, by the way. It will be Pauline free. We're talking about Ashley Klein, the referee. I've just been observing this for a few days now. And I just want to, I don't know, I think the NRL could have done more and could possibly still do more to protect Ashley Klein ahead of State of Origin 2. We'll have a look at that after 10 o'clock this morning. Lick Van Onselen will also have a chat to us about the RBA meeting today. Interest rates expected to stay on hold. That'll be the first time this year. And then also, after 11 o'clock this morning, we're going to go inside the Queensland camp where Matty Ballon, who is the assistant coach of the Queensland Maroons, will be joining us on the program to find out how preparations are going ahead of a game number two at the MCG tomorrow night. I can't wait. How much game time do you think Reece Walsh... Someone in the office said today, Reece Walsh is going to score three tries tomorrow night. I mean, seriously, they're kidding themselves. We'll get to all that after 10 here on 4BC.
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10: It's 10 o'clock. Good morning. I'm Georgia Condek. The opposition is criticising the government over the length of a two-day probe into its controversial tax changes, calling it BS. Labor is seeking to fast-track its legislation to overhaul capital gains tax and negative gearing before Parliament's winter break. The final day of hearings will take place in Canberra today. Speaking to Today, Shadow Treasurer Tim Wilson accused the government of trying to silence critics.
11: This is a railroad effort. We've got small businesses across this country bleeding. We have record small business insolvencies, and the response of the government is to bully and silence them and make sure they can't have their say.
10: The One Nation leader says she hasn't spoken with her Liberal counterpart Angus Taylor in close to 7 years. Mr Taylor has previously said he would reach out to Pauline Hanson following the minor party's rapid rise in the polls. The revelation comes amid questions over whether the two leaders will need to form an alliance to defeat Labor at the next election. Senator Hanson says he's too busy dealing with ideological differences within his own ranks.
12: Angus Taylor is going to have trouble to carry through what he wants to do with net zero. He won't be able to get out of the Paris Agreement because his moderates don't want him to. Jane Hume, she's moderate. They don't want to brag. Then you've got Kovacek. She's another one. And then you have Dean Smith. There's that many of them in that party.
10: Donald Trump says a peace deal with Iran is now all signed, adding details about the memorandum will be released in the coming days. An official signing ceremony is scheduled to take place in Geneva on Friday. Back home, a man will face court today charged over a fire at a Toowoomba shopping centre. Police were called to the incident overnight and extinguished the blaze. No one was injured. The offender allegedly fled the scene before being arrested a short time later. The 37-year-old is facing a number of charges, including endanger property by fire and possess tainted property. Grilled is being taken to court over claims it overstated the environmental benefits of its Tree Day Tuesday promotion. The consumer watchdog alleges the fast food chain misled customers about donating $1 for every burger purchased on Tuesday over a three-year period. ACCC chairperson Gina Cass-Gottlieb says the detailed conditions of the promotion meant most purchasers did not qualify for donations.
13: This is a form of greenwashing because it had the potential to mislead many